That one was Solby with Holiday to kick off the Sunday show. And in today's opening, we were talking about how Koreans tend to save up their housework and do it in one go over the weekend. I'm guessing that's a common trait among adults all across the world, right? If you're working, even if you are a house husband or a housewife, probably during the week you're busy taking care of the kids, etc. And so naturally you have more time to get things done and dusted on Saturdays and Sundays. I remember growing up in the UK, a lot of gardening would take place on those days, if you were lucky enough to have a garden. So for many people here, a weekend deep clean or a big mini spring clean is practically a golden rule. And it probably comes down to the fact that in Korea, we take our shoes off indoors and often sit or lie down on the floor directly. So keeping the floors spotless is also a huge deal. And it's why so many households use their free time on the weekends to get their floors sparkling and the house in order. So, of course, we vacuum. Many people have robot vacuum cleaners these days. But then you want to mop the floor in some way, shape or form. These days, instead of a mop and bucket, which I think is still relatively common in the UK, but I haven't seen many households here with that, you will have these interesting kind of hybrid mops where you put on this disinfectant or cleaning wipe onto the end of it and you'll scrub away with that and then it's disposable. I guess it's not great for the environment, is it? But this got me wondering, is there something you feel you absolutely have to do when the weekend rolls around? Some of you might feel that sleeping is a non-negotiable. You need at least, catching up on sleep, let's say an extra couple of hours in the morning. Some of you might feel that the weekends maybe give you the opportunity to eat out somewhere you've had your eye on. And some of you might think, I need to get on with my coursework or my university stuff. I've got to really catch up. Since weekends give us so much more time, for the most part, I know some people are busier on the weekends with work, but generally speaking, they have us resolve things that

we've been putting off, maybe things that have slipped down our to-do list. So for me, I don't try to do cleaning on the weekends. I've got to say, I try to do the opposite. I try to say, let's make the most of this leisure time and let's just enjoy it. So I try and play board games with the family. We try and go out onto the terrace if we're not going further afield these days because of the hot weather. We've got this massive splash pad and we've been using that, and it's been so much fun to beat the heat. And so I'm all about having fun on the weekends, like maxing out to that. Just trying to do the bare minimum in terms of chores, always during the week and on the weekends. Yeah, we do need a big clean at our house. More a reorganization of things and getting rid of loads of toys that the kids no longer play with. We've been putting that off for years and it's just getting worse and worse. Maybe one year we'll pick it up, right? Let's get on to some music. After a couple of messages to read out, Ben says, I have chores to do on the weekends for sure. Stacey says, my weekend chore is washing clothes, cleaning the kitchen, the living room, the dining room, and cleaning out the cat litter. How often do you have to do that, right? I'm not sure. I've never raised a cat. Once a week, is that enough? Here's Hyunsa up next, and then I'll tell you what's coming up on the Sunday show. It's Bituk with the title in English, Limp.

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And on KakaoTalk, you can find us as a plus friend by searching Daily K. You can send in photos, videos, and audio files that we can actually play to the rest of the listeners. 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And last but not least, if you want to get in touch with the good old-fashioned snail mail, our address is on the bottom of the website. And coming up on this edition of the show next, it's Poll Pulse, where we dive into a survey that has been taken by Korean people on a really interesting topic, and we run through the answers in terms of popularity, 5-1. Then we have our Ooh Fancy That, which is something that's happened in Korea. Maybe we haven't shone an ample spotlight onto it, so I'll give you a summary in my own 2 cents. It's related to my home country, the UK, and Korea this week, so I'm looking forward to that. Something that I also personally took part in. And then in hour number 2, after the 10 a.m. KST breakpoint, we've got your Sunday song requests. So we'll play loads of the music that you want to hear. If you haven't already done so, we would really appreciate you taking part in our 2026 Global Listening Survey, our listener survey. That can be done by the website, which is arirangradio.com, or the application. There is even a QR code at the end of AI report that you can scan in. And it'll just take 5 minutes of your time, and it will really help us to tailor the shows on the station to our listeners' needs. So don't think of it as a chore, although if it does feel like that, we just mentioned, do your chores on the weekend. It is the weekend. I think anywhere in the world, right? There's no time zone that is outside the weekend hours right now. Please do help us out. Let's get on to a couple of tracks back to back. First up, it is Miwan Sonyeon, Nathan Solo with Noruputoe Dopamine. So the dopamine from you, I guess, would be the English title. And then Resenna with Love Attack.

What do Koreans eat, wear, think, and more? Let's delve into the minds of Korean people through intriguing polls. Welcome to Poll Pulse. Joining you on the weekend edition, Poll Pulse, an engaging survey that has asked this question to Korean people. How do you beat the monsoon blues? We've talked about the monsoon season. We've talked about the hashtag Changma in recent weeks. And we have been having frequent rains as it is that season at the moment. We're in the middle of it. Slap bang, the rainy season. Means a lot of precipitation a lot of the time. I remember on Tuesday evening this past week, it was crazy raining cats and dogs. You could not see even with your window wipers on. I was driving at the time, which is, you know, really nerve-wracking, I've got to say. You've also got sweltering heat, the humidity as well goes through the roof, and during these gloomy, miserable, rainy stretches, our bodies produce more melatonin naturally, the hormone that makes us sleepy, and less serotonin, often called the happy hormone, and because of this recipe for disaster, it's completely natural to feel a bit down and want to sleep all day. And many people end up suffering from the monsoon blues. So, how do Koreans shake off these rainy day doldrums? Let's count down the top ways, starting from number 5, and tell us what it is for you as well to beat those rainy day kind of down vibes. Coming in at number 5, shifting the mood with upbeat music, maybe like Love Attack from Resenna that we just played, who knows? Honestly, when it's raining, it's so tempting to put on slow, mellow ballads, but blasting some fast

fast-paced, cheerful tunes to switch up the vibe can actually give your body a real boost of energy. And since we can't change the weather outside, why not blow away the gloom by changing what goes into our ears? Music can definitely completely shift your mood, can't it? It has this uncanny ability to do so. I love that idea. Number four, having a cheeky, feel-good drink. There's something quite romantic about having a drink with the sound of the rain as your music background. Alcohol can give you a temporary lift and make you feel all warm and cozy as it gets your circulation going. But of course, too much isn't good for you, so let's keep it in moderation. And these days, with the boom in non-alcohol and alcohol-free drinks, I think they have a psychological effect where you feel like you're drinking alcohol and your body might react in that way, minus the hangover, which is pretty cool, isn't it? Number three, socializing and having a good chinwag. Feeling isolated and lonely is one of the biggest triggers for depression. When we're feeling down, we often just want to be left alone. But that's exactly when we should be meeting up with friends and family, or at least catching up over the phone. It's a great way to let out the negative energy and top up on those positive vibes. Okay, so far, we've looked at three of the five ways Koreans beat the monsoon blues. So in fifth place, shifting the mood with upbeat music. Fourth place, enjoying a feel-good drink. And third place, socializing and catching up with people. Siska says, I hate rainy days. Good trips with music and hot chocolate, not alcohol for me, is what I would do. And Betty says, I like those first two picks, the music and the drinks. Socializing and catching up with people, not so much perhaps, Betty. Well, let's find out what's in places two and one after a song from Ha Hyun Sung, Changma, Monsoon.

And that has us back for part two of Pole Pulse with today's topics. Topic, I should say. We don't have more than one each week. How do Koreans beat the monsoon blues? Miss Andriani saying, I'm lazy to go outside when it's raining. I do prefer to sleep. And as we mentioned in the introduction to today's topic, rainy days do bring out more melatonin in our bodies. Maybe our bodies have evolved to not be as active when it's raining. I don't know why. Maybe you're not meant to go out foraging and looking for food in the rain because you won't be able to hear predators and things like this. I'm just trying to put my Charles Darwin hat on. But yeah, perhaps it's more dangerous to be more active in the rain. So we've got places two and one on the list. So number two, catching up on some sleep. That'll be good news to Miss Adriani and many other human beings out there. When your body feels heavy and completely drained of energy, forcing yourself to do something can actually cause more stress. So getting a good, proper sleep helps you recover from built-up fatigue. And it naturally clears up all those messy, gloomy thoughts spinning around in your head. It's easily the most comfortable way to recharge your batteries at home. And now, the moment we've all been waiting for. What is the number one way that Koreans beat the monsoon blues? Drumroll, please! Treating yourself to some delicious food. Yum, yum, yum. They say that eating delicious food actually triggers a release of dopamine in the brain, giving your mood an instant lift. In fact, when it rains, Koreans have a massive craving for savory pancakes, the chon. Oh yes, traditional rice wine here, makgeolli, the creamy, fizzy sort, and a piping bowl of hot soup. That would go down a treat. There's really no quicker or easier way to get a happy boost than through some good food. Food is so imperative here in Korea. It really is the center of social gatherings, and just even by yourself nowadays, hombap, right? Being alone and eating. If you have something you like, whatever that may be, it can make you feel a lot better. Aside from the top five, some other popular answers in this survey included keeping fit with some exercise to beat away those rainy day blues, showering and changing clothes more often. I do that because when you are really sweaty, right, and even if you've stopped sweating, you still feel sticky. And if you just think, oh, I've already had a shower today, I'm not going to do it again, you will feel ugh for the rest of the day. So recently I had 3 showers in one day and I felt great after each one. Eating a balanced diet with foods known to help with mood, like fruits, vegetables, and milk, that's said to help. Turning on brighter lights around the house, yeah, because it is gloomy outside, that might counteract that. Doing a bit of retail therapy by buying stylish monsoon gear like raincoats or rain boots. That sounds like a good idea as well. Generally, once the monsoon season ends and the sun starts showing its face again, these seasonal blues tend to clear up on their own. Until then, make sure to take extra care of your mental well-being during this long, rainy stretch. Couple of tracks to take us out now. First up from Delhi Spice, I Lost My Umbrella for the First Time. 처음으로 우산을 잃어버렸어요. And then Mark with Raincouver.

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3: Add a few more messages on the chat. Sophie from Kota Kinabalu saying, yes, sleep is certainly essential. And Sis saying, John and Makgeolli, ha ha ha, they go really well together. I don't know if we've got non-alcoholic Makgeolli yet. Surely someone somewhere out there is doing it. Makgeolli, if you describe it as rice wine, there might be confusion because many countries have different types. Ours is creamy, milky, and a bit fizzy. It's really unique. I've never tried any alcoholic beverages like it. I would say it is the most Korean of alcohols. Like soju is more equivalent to those clear, is it distilled? I'm not good with my alcohol terms, but it's like along the same lines as things like vodka. Things like maybe sake in Japan. It's got a different flavor, of course, but it's on the same lines. With Makgeolli, I can't compare it to anything. Unless you've tried our milk plus lemonade drink, non-alcoholic one that we have here, which is known as Milk Deng, I'll say, because I don't want to reveal the brand name on air. We've also got Sis saying, eating bakso soup is the best on a rainy day. Yeah, soups here, like we said, for Koreans, a hot soup can help as well. We're going to jump into Ooh, Fancy That after a track from Gaho, The Calling.

choosing an issue and providing my own commentary, and ooh, fancy that. I had to talk about the royal visit this week. Princess Anne from the UK was visiting, in part to mark the 75th anniversary of the historic battles of the Imjin River and Kapyong, where British and Commonwealth troops heroically defended the capital. She went down to Busan as well to visit the UN Memorial Cemetery there, the only one of its kind in the world, to lay a wreath and personally thank Korean war vets. And she also paid a visit to a function that I was really honoured to be invited to, the UK-Korea Friendship reception, and she was standing literally about 2.5 meters away from me. I felt blessed to see a member of the royal family. For Brits, it is the pinnacle of their lives in some cases. It's a once-in-a-lifetime opportunity. She came and talked about it being her fourth visit to Korea and how much Korea has developed over the time, and the relationship between these two countries being really deep and solid. She also went down to visit Busanpur and Ulsan as well, and is looking to bolster the trade ties between Korea and the UK. She's also a long-standing president of Save the Children. So she visited the Korea branch. Remember, we had Audrey on our Peters on the Block from Save the Children on Children's Day. So doubly meaningful for me. I was so happy to see British royalty here in Korea.

Yoo-yeon Suk and Kyuhyun with Happy Together there. And yes, the UK and Korea, happy together. These relations, I hope, go from strength to strength. There's so much interest in Korean culture at the moment in the UK. And yeah, as I said, a once-in-a-lifetime opportunity for me to be invited to a function where a member of the royal family was going to be. We had strict guidelines on what times to arrive and what to do if the princess came to our table. She didn't in the end. She only spoke to a few people on her way to the lectern and then gave a speech. She spoke to actually MX. I didn't tell you that. They were there as well. It was unbelievable. They are doing some stuff with the British Embassy at the minute, and they got to speak to Princess Anne. We were told how to greet in terms of our language. So, Your Royal Highness on the first time addressing a princess. And then after that, it is ma'am that rhymes with jam, not swarm, like mom. It's not like that. Or mom. No. It is ma'am in jam. And then even her husband was there, and there was protocol for him. You just address him as sir because he's not the prince. There are all sorts of complicated rules on who can become a prince and whatnot. Benny says, Princess Anne, 대박입니다. That's amazing, her being there. I think the last time she was in Korea as well was during the Winter Olympics in Pyeongchang. So that's a good 8 years ago. And, you know, she's quite advanced in age, but she just carries herself with such poise and such class. And her words were really, really beautiful and also quite funny at bits and points, points throughout it. You weren't supposed to take out your mobile phones as well for pictures while she was in the room, so I don't have any photographic evidence, but I am promising you I was there. Time for some more music with Lim Kim and Bree Runways. 인사하세요. 인사, the English title.

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It's Q of the Boys with Anytime.

0: Drowning is a common cause of accidental death during the summer season. Avoid becoming a victim by remembering the following suggestions. Make sure to do a warm-up exercise before entering the water. Then, wet your entire body, starting with the areas furthest from your heart, that is, your arms and legs, and then gradually move on to your face and chest. If you get goosebumps or feel a tightening of the skin while you're swimming, come out of the water and cover yourself to raise your body temperature and rest for a little while. If you get caught up inside a wave while swimming out in the sea, hold your breath and let the wave carry you up naturally, instead of frantically trying to swim to the surface. If your body gets ensnared in seaweed and other marine plants, wait for the water to loosen it up naturally before trying to detach them from your body. Inflatable tubes designed to fit around the legs are dangerous for young children. It doesn't take long for children to drown, so they should be accompanied by a parent or a guardian at all times when they're in the water. If you see someone drowning, then shout and alert the people around you. Do not dive into the water unless you've had proper rescue training, as you'll be putting both yourself and the victim in danger. Even if you're a skilled swimmer, use a pole, a tube, a piece of styrofoam, and other tools to aid your rescue attempt. If the victim is unconscious, try performing CPR first. Remove any wet clothing to prevent the body temperature from falling to dangerous levels. Take a warm water bottle or a towel dampened with hot water and apply them on the victim's chest area. The body, especially the head and neck, should be covered to keep it warm. In the event of a waterborne accident or emergency, dial 119 to report the situation and dial 122 for any incidents occurring offshore.
1: The time is 10 a.m.
2: Welcome back to the second half of Hashtag Daily K. Thank you very much for sticking with us for hour number two of the show on a Sunday. It's the 19th of July. I'm your host, Peter Bint, and we're going to get to your Sunday song request in just a few minutes' time. So look forward to that. Jumping all over the place in terms of the playlist. It gets eclectic. A little bit of Eyelet, a little bit of Standing Egg, and a little bit of Stray Kids. Much more as well. If you check out the playlist, you can find all the information about the artist and the song title there if you miss my introductions. That's available via the website arirangradio.com and via the application too. Both of those can be used if you want to take part in our 2026 Global Listener Survey. We'd really appreciate that too. Thank you in advance. We've also got our Instagram account, arirangdailyk, all one word, if you would like to follow us there. We post up photos related to the content of the show, including our daily Korean sentences, where we learn to use a hashtag of our weekday editions in a line to learn together. You guys record it onto your phone, send it in to us via KakaoTalk, where our username is DailyK, and then I play your audio clips and give you tips and pointers on pronunciation. Two tracks to kick off hour number two, and then Kim Ji-eung from Zero Base One, Closer.

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The time of the show where we play the music that you've asked for and read out the messages you've sent us in our Sunday song requests. We travel all over the globe. We love this. It's almost like visiting our listeners who do live in countries on all the continents out there. We're going to start off in Manila today with Benedict, who says, "Hello, Peter and all. Happy Sunday. Hope you're having a great weekend so far. We had a great time chatting with comic artist Kim Suk Jendri Kim." I think it was Jendri Kim. I couldn't pronounce it very well. The French influence there. She was studying there for a long time. He said she was on Peter's on the Block last Monday, and it was related, I'm guessing, to the 150th anniversary of diplomatic relations between South Korea and France. Well, not actually per se, but thanks for that segue. He said, knowing her story, her career defines great achievements, and we discussed her high recognition received by the French government as a Chevalier of the Order of the Arts and Letters, hoping for her continuing success in the future. Yeah, and looking a bit at her graphic novel Grass or Pool, which has won so many awards, was very moving as well, talking about the comfort women, a euphemism, right, for the sexual slaves during World War II and other periods, I believe. You said, I do now wonder how we're feeling after the semi-finals of the World Cup. We got the final this weekend. We got the third place match as well. Well, Lara's home team, Spain, having them in the final is great. Yeah, I'm jealous of Lara. They won the Euros last time. They're in the final this time. I think it's quite easy to say Spain and Argentina, the two best teams, because Argentina have won the Copa America as well, I think, one or two times in this recent past. And so it's nice to see them head off against one another. He said, I have also checked Korea's basketball status. The men's national team enters round two for the Asian qualifiers for the 2027 Men's Basketball World Cup, and their road to Qatar is happening. They missed the last Men's Basketball World Cup when we hosted along with Japan and Indonesia back in 2023 because some members of the team tested positive for COVID during the qualifiers in 2022, and they had to forfeit. Oh, that's awful. What an interesting way to finish a qualification campaign. I didn't know that was a thing. You then go on to say, women's basketball team-wise, they're in Group A along with Australia, New Zealand, and Chinese Taipei, Taiwan. And that's for the 2027 FIBA Women's Asian Cup that's happening in Cebu in the Philippines because we've got a new arena down there and the new Seaside Cebu Arena. It's next to the famous Seaside Mall that was opened last week. Oh, I went there when I was traveling to Cebu a year and a half ago, something like that. I loved it down there, I've got to say. It's the same design as the Mall of Asia Arena here in Manila, which is also a good one. You get K-pop acts as well sometimes. Anyway, hope everyone is staying safe and hydrated during this three-day Constitution Day weekend, and have a good holiday. Thank you very much. You've asked for Juchan of Golden Child with Ottengayo, Still Thinking About You, originally by Lee Jong Bong. Have a great weekend. You too, Benny, will play that and then get on to another song request. Let's play this one. Matter also on the back of that saying, good morning, Peter. Arirang Radio, the Daily K staff, listeners. No words needed. My request says it all. I'm kindly requesting Ana Druke, I'll Hug You by Standing Egg. Thank you. And I think you sent this in the aftermath of England losing to Argentina. I need a hug, a big fat one. Thank you so much. We will give that a play after the one requested from Benny, which is Juchan of Golden Child with Ottengayo, Still Thinking About You.

Time for another two song requests. Heading over to Kotakinabalu next with Sophie, who says, good morning, Peter, Mini Pidinim, the Daily K crew, Sirloin, cute mascot, the listeners out there. Work has taken over my time these past few weeks. Just haven't found any time to be on the show, but I'll try to be here in the future. While being busy with work, I kept myself entertained with K-pop music. That's my normal habit. I was happy with Ahop's comeback last week. Their songs have always kept me entertained, making me a bigger fan of them. May I request their new song, Run to You? This one has a happy and positive vibe that helps me boost my busy days. Who knows, I might just run to Korea one day, by airplane, by any means. Thank you, Peter and the crew. Happy Sunday. That is good to have hope in. Absolutely loving that. Please do your best as well to get to Korea, I've got to say. We have a listener on the chat as well, Kim Kim Nim, saying that you really did cheer for England at this World Cup. And yeah, we've got the third, fourth place at playoff, but that's not really a big deal. Thank you for supporting the football channel that we've been on as well. Paul Carver, our former guest on Daily K, was also on there as part of Three English Hooligans. We were watching the games and having a great old time. Back to another song request, this time in San Francisco. Steve says, hello, Peter. Happy Sunday. Hoping you and the Korean listeners were able to get some rest during Jeonjol, the Constitution holiday. Before getting to my message, I want to wish all the teams in the World Cup well. May the best team win. I got a sneaking feeling it's going to be Spain. I think Spain have the tools to beat this Argentina team. Now back to my message. Last Saturday, I was able to attend a local card and collectible show where the San Francisco Giants outfielder, Lee Jong-hoo, was scheduled to do autograph signings. I had to pay $20 for the show admission, plus another $20 for parking, and about $160 for the autograph session. The signing event was scheduled for 5 p.m. that day, so I had most of the afternoon to spend walking the various vendor tables. I would say about 30% of the tables were selling sports cards and memorabilia, including baseball, football, and FIFA World Cup players, but the remaining 70% were primarily Pokemon, One Piece, and other gaming cards, which I don't follow too much. I had watched Pokemon when I was younger, but I didn't follow too many of the Pokemon characters or play the Pokemon Go game. Late in the afternoon, I had took a short nap in the car. Then when I returned, there was a short line in the hall where the signing would be taking place. Then came the confusing part. There was one line for photo ops and a second line for autograph signings. I wasn't sure which line I should stand in, but I ended up standing in the photo ops line. Then when I got to the front of it, a staff member asked for a paper ticket, but I only had an online ticket on my phone. I ended up having to go to the front of the building to pick up the ticket. But when I returned, the photo ops with Lee Jong-hoo was over. I ended up just doing the autograph signing where he was seated and signing one item after another. I decided to have a stranger take a video of me while I was getting my jersey signed. I knew he had just returned from playing a game with the Giants against Colorado. I asked Lee Jong-hoo a question while he was signing. 오늘은 야구 게임이 어땠어? How was the baseball game today? He replied with a quick 좋아요. I was able to get my autograph, but it would have been better if I was able to do the photo op session. Oh, that is a shame, especially with a hero and you're queuing up for a long time. But it is tough when I've done a few autograph things and I'm not a star at all. But when you've got little time and a big queue, you have to be economical with your words, otherwise people at the back get really cross as well. Could you please play GRWM, Get Ready With Me, by Islet? Sounds like a plan. We'll do that after Ahop's Run To You, requested from Sophie.

This is according to the Ministry of the Interior and Safety. As of 11 a.m., July 19, 2026, a heatwave warning has been issued for the western, northern, eastern parts and mid-mountain area of Jeju City. Please avoid outdoor activities during peak heat hours. 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

two more song requests to get to. Next, we've got Leon in Singapore first up, who says, "Hi, King Peter. I was just browsing the latest World Cup news when I stumbled upon a surprisingly Korean connection to Erling Haaland. Guess what it was? I have no clue. Unless it's the interview he did with Jisoo of Blackpink, where he was giggling quite a lot. And so was she. You say, no, it's his hair tie. What? The hair tie he always uses is Kaneki, a brand that actually originated in South Korea in 1987, before later being acquired by a Norwegian company. What? That's such an odd history to a company. Wow. Haaland has been wearing it for years and even became a minority investor in its parent company. Who would have thought a simple hair tie could become one of the biggest talking points of the World Cup? Did it become a big talking point? I didn't know about that. Why did the hair tie become a talking point? I'm really curious now. Since today's story is all about an unexpected Korean connection, I would love to request the song Connected by Bang Chan of Stray Kids. Thanks as always and have a wonderful Sunday. Aw, thank you very much for the song request. You have a wonderful Sunday too. Then we've got a request from Siska in Jakarta to wrap things up, saying, "Morning, King Peter, Mini Pity Nim and the Daily K fam. Happy Sunday. Just want to request this song today, What a Life It'd Be by The Vignettes and Vanaco. Not sure if Daily K already played this song or not earlier. It just surprised me that Johan collaborated with an Indonesian singer-songwriter

website are based in Singapore. I knew Vanacco before from my friend who attended a collabo concert in Sin featuring some indie singers, including Vanacco. Her real name is Valerie Nathania Kosumo. And anyway, I didn't know, her stage name was Vanacco. I've never heard of that artist. Interesting. You say you love her voice and it suits well with Johan's voice, bringing some Disney vibes to the song. And I love the lyrics too. It's daydreaming. And let's do that in Johan's song. Thank you and enjoy your weekend, guys. Well, thank you for your message. And I want to feel the Disney vibes as well. So let's get to that one after Stray Kids Bangchan Connected.

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1: That has us winding our way through hour number two of the show. Don't forget, every Monday we got special guests on Peter's on the Block, and tomorrow we have a big one. We are having the ambassador of Colombia to Korea, Yobani Velasquez Quintero, come into the studio, and it's in meaning of Colombia's Independence Day, which is the 20th of July tomorrow. So how lucky are we to have Ambassador Quintero in the studio, going to be talking about the relationship between Colombia and Korea and the two countries' cultures. They actually approached us to be on the show, and we were so grateful at that. It's our first diplomat, I suppose, if we're going to say sitting ambassador. I would love to have more in the future as well. Let's get to a bit more music. We'll continue on talking in Daily K's hour number two on a Sunday edition, KST. Here is Chokje with Tattoo, and then Kim Bo-kyung of Neon with Pyore Yoram, Twilight.

That has us close to the end of hour number two. One thing to say about our global listener survey is it is only going on until today. So if you haven't done it and you're thinking, oh, I'll do it next time, this is your last chance, okay? And so if you want to do it, you need to get it done now via the QR code, which is at the end of AI Report. That is our artificial intelligence review of the show's content, not just Daily K, but actually all shows on Arirang Radio. It also previews some of the upcoming hot guests, so check that out as well. We'll squeeze in one more track before we close off today's show. We've got 안녕하신가요 with Summer Archives, 사랑을 하면 안쓰러워져.

Oh, that just about does it for this week of Hashtag Daily K. We get the ball rolling again tomorrow in about 22 hours' time. Do check out the rest of our offerings. We've got music-centric shows, news-centric shows, and culture-centric shows like Us and Culture Inc. at the end of the day from 6 p.m. KST, 7 days a week. Massive thanks to all our staff members behind the scenes, our producer Eamon He, and our writers Kim Jong-hee and Kwak Kyung-ok. This to take us out from winter and Ning Ning once again. It's been your Daily Dose of Career, Hashtag Daily K.

Sing, sing, sing, Tiny Toons. Do you remember losing a baby tooth as a child? One day, your front tooth suddenly falls out. When you talk, air slips through. And when you smile, there is that funny little gap. In Korea, there is a traditional children's folk song that kids used to sing when a friend lost a tooth. Today, we'll introduce a playful and cheerful folk song called 앞니 빠진 중강새, which means the child with a missing front tooth. This was a song children sang while joking around with their friends. When they saw a child with a missing front tooth, they would sing, "Gap-toothed child, don't go to Seoul." But this song wasn't just about teasing. It was also a playful way for children to laugh together and make the moment feel lighter and happier. Songs like this helped children enjoy the moment of losing a tooth. So, if you know a child is about to lose a tooth, why not play this song for them? Now let's listen to the traditional Korean children's folk song, 앞니 빠진 중강새.

0: 찾았니? 아리다 아리다 라디오.
1: 아리랑 라디오. The time is 11 a.m.

Hi, Crunchers! I'm your DJ Chihi, and this is Culture Crunch. These days, it's not hard to find Korean ramyeon or kimchi in supermarkets around the world. K-pop is playing on city streets, and Korean language performances are earning standing ovations in theaters. What once introduced Korea to the world has now become a natural part of everyday life for people everywhere.

hate culture has become someone's comfort meal, someone's favorite playlist, and someone else's unforgettable memory. Here's hoping it continues to bring joy to even more people around the world. Let's begin with our first song. It's Permission to Dance by BTS.

It's time to take a deeper and sharper look at some of the hottest stories making headlines in Korea this week. This is High Five! Now, our first story is for anyone spending the summer in Seoul or planning a trip here soon. As temperatures rise, libraries, museums, traditional villages, and city parks across Seoul are transforming into cool and surprisingly trendy cultural escapes. So, what exactly is Seoul preparing for the summer? Well, across the city, cultural venues and major parks are offering water activities, nighttime nature walks, performances, craft workshops, and many, many more. One major highlight is Seoul's reading culture. A total of 223 libraries, including Seoul Metropolitan Library, will host over 1,600 events, ranging from summer reading camps and author talks to special performances. And for people who want to avoid the daytime heat, Friday nights may be the perfect time to explore. Because every Friday from 6 to 9 p.m., 8 major cultural venues, including the Seoul Museum of History, Seoul Museum of Art, Seoul Museum of Craft Art, Namsangol Hanok Village, will remain open into the evening. There are also hands-on programs such as making traditional Korean drinks and wind chimes even decorated with Korean knots. Meanwhile, parks including Seoul Forest, Namsan Park, and World Cup Park will offer nighttime ecology walks where visitors can observe nocturnal insects and experience the sounds of the forest. It really does seem like the whole Seoul will transform into a summer event for this season. Well, they are mostly free or very, very affordable, and the reservations are available through Seoul's cultural portal and public service booking website, so do go check them out in detail. So this summer, why not enjoy a little cultural vacation right in the heart of Seoul? Let's take a listen to a song. Here's 좋은 밤, 좋은 꿈, Good Night, Good Dream by Nerd Connection.

We're back after listening to 좋은 밤, 좋은 꿈, Good Night, Good Dream by Nerd Connection. Now, our second story is for motorsports fans. Anyone out there? Well, at the fourth round of the 2026 TCR World Tour in Portugal, Hyundai claimed victory on one of the most difficult racing circuits in the world. Well, what makes this win so impressive? Well, the race was held at the Villarreal International Circuit, a street circuit created from ordinary public roads. The course is extremely narrow, with complicated corners and almost no runoff area. At speeds approaching 200 kilometers per hour, even the smallest mistake can send a car straight into a wall. Ooh, scary. And yet, Hyundai's racing technology held strong. The winning car was the Elantra N TCR, known in Korea as the Avante N. While it has been heavily modified for racing, it is still based on a compact sedan driven on roads around the world. It defeated race cars from major global brands, including Volkswagen, Audi, and Honda, giving Hyundai its third victory of the season. Wow, very, very proud of Hyundai. So how is TCR different from Formula One then? Well, unlike Formula One, where manufacturers build highly specialized machines, TCR races use vehicles based on actual production cars. Professional racing teams purchase those cars from manufacturers and compete through what's known as customer racing. So, in other words, it's a real-world test of which company can build a car that independent racing teams generally want to buy, drive, and trust. So basically, you can just see the cars that you usually see on the roads drive and compete in this particular race. And the next round will take place right here in Korea. From October 2nd to the 4th, top drivers will gather at Inje Speedium in Gangwon Province for round 5. Here's hoping Hyundai continues that winning streak on home ground. Here are 질풍가도 Highway in the Gale by Yoo Jung-seok and 질주 Two Baddies by NCT 127. Enjoy!

0: Porsche.
1: Those were 질풍가도 Highway in the Gale by 유정석 and 질주 Two Baddies by NCT 127. Now, moving on to our third story, which comes from New Zealand, where Korean traditional culture has found a meaningful new home. For the first time, Korean residents and younger generations of overseas Koreans were given the opportunity to study Korea's intangible cultural heritage through a formal local program. So, what did the program include then? Well, the National Intangible Heritage Center partnered with the Korean Education Center in New Zealand and the Korean Society of Auckland to offer classes from the 6th to the 11th. So participants study three forms of traditional culture, including 탈춤, or Korean mask dance, Korean calligraphy, and 태평무, which is a traditional dance that expresses wishes for peace and prosperity. Now, through mask dance, students explore the community spirit of traditional Korean villages, where people used humor as well as performance to release conflict and come together. Through calligraphy, they experience the visual beauty of Hangul, and while learning 태평무, many participants reflected on their connection to Korea and their hopes for the country's well-being. What a well-packed cultural program that is! Well, the program ended with a very special performance as well. At Takapuna Normal Intermediate School in Auckland, participants presented what they had learned to the local community. So Korean residents performed 태평무 in white hanbok, while children danced energetically in colorful masks. And despite having trained for only a short time, it was only a couple of days, right? They received an enthusiastic standing ovation from the New Zealand audience. Well, it became much more than a class, really. It was really a moment when the Korean community, local schools, and New Zealand audiences connected through music, movement, and shared emotion. Just imagining the sound of changgu drums and joyful mask dancing beneath the Auckland sky feels deeply moving. I wish I could have seen them in real life.

life. Well, let's take a listen to two songs related to that vibe. Here are 탈춤, Mask Dance by 활주로, Runway, and 같이 가요, Together by 17.

0: How did you like those two songs? They were 탈춤, Mass Dance by 활주로, Runway, and 같이 가요 Together by Seventeen. Moving on to the next story, our fourth story is about a familiar and delicious part of the Korean wave. K-food exports reached their highest ever first half total this year, and we've talked about this in our previous episode of High Five as well, showing that Korean food has become part of everyday life for consumers around the world. We talked in particular about ramyeon that time. But just how large has the market become? Well, according to Korea's Ministry of Agriculture, the export value of the broader K-food plus sector surpassed $7.05 billion in the first half of the year, which in perspective is a 4.1% increase from the same period last year. Now, the United States was the largest market for our exports, purchasing more than $1 billion worth of Korean food and agricultural products, then followed by China. It only makes sense. Two big countries and our export partners. And the clear star of the industry was, I know you guessed it right, yes, ramyeon. Korean instant noodle exports reached more than $935 million in just 6 months. At this pace, ramyeon alone is expected to pass $1 billion in exports as early as July. If we do get the updates, we will share them with you later on as well. But K-food's popularity goes far beyond just ramyeon or spicy noodles. Kimchi continues gaining attention in North America as a fermented food associated with digestive health. Korean companies are also expanding sugar-free, vegan, and wellness-focused products, including ice cream, designed for changing global tastes. What's especially interesting is that, according to a global Hallyu survey, food was ranked as the most popular category of Korean culture. So, it's even more popular than K-contents and K-pop. I guess it may be because it can target just anyone, regardless of gender, age, or nationality, I guess. Around 78% of respondents of the survey said they had personally tried Korean food, which is a higher figure than for K-pop, dramas, or movies. Well, it seems like K-food has now moved beyond screens and entered supermarkets, restaurants, kitchens, and dinner tables of people all around the world. Let's take a listen to two more songs. Here are Spicy by CL and My Flavor by Migak Boys. Migak Boys.
1: Excuse me, do you have that sauce that is spicy? Made in Korea.

We're back after listening to Spicy by CL and My Flavor by Migak Boys. Now on to our final story already. This story takes us to France, Avignon, home to one of the world's largest performing arts festivals. And this year, the historic city is being filled with Korean language, performances, films, and even food. Well, what makes this year's festival so historic? Well, at the 80th Avignon Festival, Korean was selected as the festival's official featured language. It is the first Asian language ever chosen for the program, and remarkably, the first language spoken primarily by a single country to receive that honor. Woohoo! Wow! Koreans' standing has gone that high. Isn't that amazing? Now, as a result, 9 Korean productions covering theater, dance, and pansori were invited to the festival's official program. Remember pansori, right? Korean traditional music. It's the narrative-style music that is sung or narrated along with drum sounds. And I learned it with one of our guests for All About this year, remember? Well, audiences have responded with standing ovations, and word of mouth has made tickets increasingly difficult to find. One of the most anticipated events was a literary performance inspired by Hangang as well. At the court d'honneur of the Palais des Papes, oh, it's so hard to pronounce French names. But anyhow, there, French screen legend Isabelle Huppert and acclaimed Korean actor Lee Hae-young performed a bilingual reading based on Hangang's novel We Do Not Part. A bilingual reading. I wish I could be there to listen to it. Oh my gosh. Anyhow, beyond the theater program, the festival has also featured films by Bong Joon-ho and Park Chan-wook, an exhibition by artists Lee Woo-hwan, in his Korean name, and a Korean book fair, K-pop busking, and Korean food booths, all packed with everything Korean. Well, hopefully the Korean words and sounds echoing through Avignon will remain with audiences long after the festival ends. Let's take a listen to 2 more songs. Here are 배띠어라, Let the Boat Sail by Song So-hee, and Lovely by Ang Myo.

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1: Welcome to Keep Hopping here on Arirang Radio. It is the 19th of July, 2026. Oh My Girl's remake of Neigir Teraba Aing was the starting track for today. I really love Oh My Girl's version of this track. They did a really good job with that remake. Ha fam, your great host Isaac is in the studio. We've got our Excuse Me and Indian Sunday coming today is what we serve for you on a Sunday. Now, ladies and gentlemen, next week's lineup is pretty awesome. It's pretty awesome indeed. So Tong Deon's joining us in the studio. The amount of teasing I'm going to get on Monday is I can probably already feel it, but it's cool. I think I can take it. Now, how much of a professional I'm going to be, I don't know. I do try every time Taeyeon is in the studio, but I will try harder. I might fail, but I will try harder. For those of you who have no idea why I'm talking about this, long-time listeners of K-Poppin' know that out of the BAP members, Taeyeon was my bias wrecker and Yonggogi was my bias. So whenever those two come on the show, I get teased a little bit, which I love. I love it when you guys tease me. It's fun. Now, she used to be a guest on our show, and then she had her own show here, and she's back into the music scene, and I'm so excited about it. Kate, our Kate, is going to be joining us in the studio. Oh, I'm so excited. I might cry next week because I'm just so excited that she's back in the studio with us. So get ready for that. Now, fam, I have an announcement update for you. If there is anything going on Arirang Radio, a survey or our AI report or artists joining us in the studio, where can we find all that information? On our application or our homepage. And there's a banner in the left-hand side of the corner. It's just like, bam, right there. Check that out because whatever is going on, we need your help and support and go check it out. 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Now on Jeju-do Island, you can catch us on 88.7 megahertz. In Jeju City, Seogwipo is 88.1. The Jeju Grade is 101.9. I have been saying this as much as I can, but especially for those of you who are going on vacation on Jeju-do Island, it is really good to keep Arirang Radio in your ear or close by, because if there is any other weather updates, especially on Jeju-do Island, we will be giving those to you as soon as we get them, especially if there's going to be any type of warning, including high wind advisory, heavy rain advisory, or anything else that might be happening in the summertime, because it does tend to be pretty cray cray. Now, there's other ways to listen to our program. Like I said, our application on our homepage. 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Now, if you are like me and you get really excited to type things out and you hit send after Arirang, do not freak out because you will be brought to our main Arirang page, and that will help you get our TV updates, our news updates, and our radio updates too. 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You can access not only live streaming us through there, but the message board. You can also get our playlist and you can also check out our other fun things. Something that I recently found out from our K-pop and fam, everybody's been heading over to the playlist

to try to figure out on Monday what year we are in when it comes to the playlist for our On This Day, which I'm loving. I'm loving when you guys are kind of trying to take a peek and try to figure it out. So please do so and tell us if you're guessing right when you guys do that. We're in the process of merging our YouTube channels at the moment. So our main channel where you guys live stream us, Adirang Radio K-Pop, is the channel where a lot of our other content is going to be finding its way up very momentarily. In the meantime, though, our Twinkle My Star, our Tiny Stage, and our Tandem Soup are still going up there. So don't freak out about that. What If is available on audio on demand. So remember that. To send in messages if the message board or the application is not working for you or it is inconvenient. The chat on the YouTube live stream is only there for just chatting purposes. If you wanted to send in messages for like Tandama Soup or any of the weekend segments or anything else, email us k-pop-in@naver.com or slip into our DMs. K-pop and underbar Arirang is our tag. In the meantime, Wendy's telling us about being sun-kissed. So we have sun-kissed for you and flings after that with Anyway. And we'll see you guys back after this with our Excuse Me.

resolutions aren't for postponing and resolutions are for breaking, right? Right? So what's your excuse today? From missed goals to broken promises, tell us everything. Here on K-Pop, and we're going to say it's okay. Laugh about it. And that's it. It's fine. It's okay. Because everything is fine. So we have some of our shorter excuses means, and this one actually is pretty hilarious. Isa, guess what? I opened the refrigerator to clean it. I did. I really did. But I only cleaned it of the snacks that were inside. I mean, you cleaned it. 치운 거잖아요. You cleared it of the snacks that were in your fridge. But again, I have to ask, like, do I have a CCTV inside my house? Like, how do you know that I need to do all these things? Like, how is my team knowing this? I don't talk about this. Like, how are we all twinning? I need to clean out my refrigerator. It has come to a point where I need to clean out my refrigerator again. But yeah. 같이 해요, 우리. Let's do that together, shall we? 또 무슨 간식 있었어요? Wait, what kind of snacks are we keeping in the refrigerator? What snacks? What snacks do we keep in the refrigerator? Because I don't keep snacks in my refrigerator. Most of my snacks are just like chip type snacks. You know what I mean? Like crisps and stuff like that. What kind? Can you share? What kind of snacks are we keeping in our refrigerator? Please share the info. All right, our next one is, Isaac, I bought a bicycle recently. Ooh, fancy. Bicycles are so expensive these days. Why are bicycles so expensive these days? Like, what? But Korea's monsoon season is here. Do you think I can go next week? Ah, 맞네. We've been raining. Well, our monsoon season has been, it's kind of technically done, but like we've been getting more rain as well, like on and off. In certain regions, like they said that it's not going to rain, but then it rains. And we've been getting a lot of random like downpours. 소나기 좀 많이 내려서 다음 주? 다음 주는 탈 수 있지 않을까요? I think you should be able to ride it, but please ride it in the evenings and in the mornings. 좀 선선할 때, 그러니까 뭐 선선하진 않지만

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It's way too hot these days. The heat wave advisories that we've been getting these days are ridiculous. Like, I was asking a few of my guy friends because they were talking about how when they were serving their mandatory military services, they would not go out if it was past 30 degrees Celsius. But these days, everything is 30 degrees Celsius. So I don't know how they're dealing with it in the mandatory military services right now, but it's crazy. Like, there's people, our government is telling us not to do stuff outside, if possible. So for our listener, riding your bike is great. Do it like in the early evening or like do it in the morning when it is less hot. And make sure you have a lot of water. Drink a lot of water. Drink a lot of water. Drink a lot of water. 다음 주에 탈수 있을 거예요. 이번 주 주말에도 탈수 있을 것 같은데. I think maybe even this weekend you might be able to get out. So we have signatures 지원 on the track of 바다가자. Let's go to the sea as we jump into our next track. We have NCT Wish with Ode to Love. Do not just dial the code because we have our official story for our excuse me coming up next.

DJ Zuck and K-Poppin' fam, how often do you message or talk to your parents? I tend to think about calling or texting them as much as often as I can, but it's easier said than done. I tend to just think about it and then push it off to later, leading to not reaching out at all. Do you think I can find a rhythm to call them more? That's a very loaded question. Okay. So let's break this down a little bit. In a lot of Western culture, there is the ideal that as soon as you're 18, as soon as you're an adult, you're out of the house. You know what I mean? Whereas in Asian culture, and I feel in a lot of other cultures as well, I've been looking at like Latina culture and stuff like that. Living with your parents after a certain age is not unnormal. Like, you know, living with your parents even after marriage sometimes is not odd either. So if you do end up living away from your parents, you know, life gets busy. And let's be honest, like our parents nag, you know what I mean? Like mom nags, dad nags, and you know, they worry about you, but the nagging, it ends up becoming emotional baggage. And so it's not just about calling your parents. It's about preparing yourself mentally and emotionally, because you know that there's going to be a certain amount of drainage when this happens. You know what I mean? And so you end up avoiding that conflict. And because you avoid the conflict, it comes harder the next time. You know, it comes in full of a course. There was an interesting site I found. So connect.club had a topic of calling your parents more often. And I could relate to a lot of the things that were said in this particular page about, you know, like the emotional baggage that normally comes up with talking with your parents. Now, if you already have a pretty well-established relationship with your parents, you see them often for whatever reasons, like maybe you have errands that you tend to run for them or with them or whatnot, then it might be a little less if your parents call. But if you don't really talk to your parents, if both of you are not really the type to reach out first and just like, you know, check in, this is going to be even harder if you are trying to, you know, check in on. It doesn't mean that you don't think about them. It's you know. So this is a really big loaded question, and this is going to be different for everybody. But let's try to see how maybe we could call our parents or talk to our parents a little bit more. EXID is on the track of How, Why. Then we've got Hearts to Wave with their track of Dream, and we have more of our Excuse Me coming up next.

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1: All right, so our listener today is wanting to call their parents more. So I'm assuming that they live separate with their parents. And as working adults, we want to call our parents more, but you don't tend to, you know what I mean? And I feel that from Connect.club, I agree a lot with the fact that, yeah, it's not just about the call itself. There's a lot of emotional baggage there when calling a parent for whatever reason, especially if... your parents don't reach out to you for a certain reason. You know what I mean? Like if you have like a set schedule with them, like every other week you have to go to, I don't know, mow the lawn for them. If you have this like set schedule to see your parents, there's probably going to be a lot more communication. Or if there's a group chat, I feel like group chats help. Like if you have siblings or if there's like a group chat or whatnot with the family members, like somebody's bound to post something. And so because of this, I think that it breaks the ice a little bit easier. But if not, Connect.club gave a pretty great way to start it off. Start with like the 5-minute, what they call the quote unquote anchor call. So while you're calling your parents, normally a lot of us are just like, oh, let me call them when I have a minute. Don't wait until you have a minute. Call them like while you're walking from the subway station to your house. 지하철에서 집까지 갈 때 한번 전화해봐요. Like when you call, just be like, mom, I'm just getting off the subway station and walking home. Wanted a call. How are you? What this does is, number one, if the conversation gets too heavy, like if your mom or dad starts nagging at you and you don't want to hear it, you only have a small window from the subway station to your house anyways. So you don't have to, you have an excuse to end the call at a certain point. Also, it gives your parents the ideal that you were thinking of them. And so even though you only have a brief minute to talk, you thought of them anyway and you wanted to just reach out and say hi. Sometimes a voice note or some photos helps too. So like if you take a selfie and you're like, mom, how do I look? And send it to your parents. That could be an icebreaker. Maybe a voice note. Like you're making coffee in the morning or you're getting ready and you're like, mom, oh my God, I was trying to find something today and then I found this and totally thought of you. Hope you have a great day. That kind of stuff. These little baby steps could also help you as well. So that could be some two ideas to help ease you into calling your parents or texting them a little bit more. Luna's helping us dance away with the track of Free Somebody. Seven is after that with Summer, right? Do not touch it out because more of our Excuse Me is coming up next.

All right. So we're talking about our listener who constantly thinks about contacting their parents, but you just do, you know, the day gets away from you and then you're just like, oh, it's too late. And then you want to reach out to them, but then it's like, oh, and, you know, just things start to pile up. So I feel that, yeah, the underlining there is there's a lot of emotions that goes, there's a lot of emotional baggage that kind of goes with contacting our parents. Here in Korea, this is also a really big ordeal as well. It seems that a article that came out earlier this year in May is saying that our numbers are continually descending. They're decreasing at how much people call their parents. On average. So in a year, the amount of times people are calling their parents is going down quite heavily to the point where it's down to less than 90 times. So out of 365 days of the year, not even 90 of those we reached out to our parents, probably for some people even less. And this is like on average here in Korea. So they take a, you know, a little bit of a bigger pie. So there's a lot of reasons why we're not calling our parents. Now, for those of you who have reasons to not call your parents, that's you. That's you and your parents. And you don't have to contact them because of society saying that you have to. If your parents do not deserve your attention, you don't have to give it to them. But I feel that it's kind of natural for us that once life gets busy and you kind of find your own groove in life, it's really awkward to kind of inquire your parents back into it. It's kind of like trying to bring in your bestie from high school into your college circle. And it just sometimes it doesn't work because you try to explain things and they have no clue what's going on. Now, there's also another factor. A lot of times, depending on what age the parents are, if they are in retirement, then that means that they have a lot more times on their hand, more than you do. So they have a chance to think about you a lot more than you about them. And so that's where also conflict comes in too, because the parents are just like, why aren't you calling me? When they're, the kid's like, what? What do you mean? What day is it? And like, you don't even know what day it is. So there's always going to be a difference in your perspective. There's going to be a difference in perspective either way. So start small. I think, you know, I think the few seconds or minutes that you have in between doing tasks, I think this is a great thing too. Like, mom, I'm putting coffee on at the moment. What are you doing? You know, like these little like catch up time frames, I think would be great for both of you to kind of just break the ice in that way and then have a nice conversation. And then you guys can, you know, kind of pick from up from that. And then you'd be texting a little bit more often and stuff like that too. If you see the sky is beautiful today, you can text them about that. Text them about the weather and stuff like that too. Jesus helping us continue on with hugs and kisses. Kim Toes after that with Daraga following. And more of our excuse me is coming up next.

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2: So again, when it comes to calling the parents, this is going to be a case-by-case scenario regardless. But for any of you who might be feeling the same way as our listener might have today and you want to reach out, but you just kind of don't know how to, let's start small. Call them, text them, in really short intervals throughout the week when you think of them. And see how that goes. You know, if it's going to rain today, be like, Mom, it's going to rain today. Make sure you have an umbrella if you leave the house. I've got mine. Or, you know, like if you bought new rain boots, Mom, I bought new rain boots. You know, that kind of stuff. I think that would help break the ice just a little bit if you haven't really been contacting them in a while. Hanono is on the track with Sarang Gidrekwa, Landing in Love. Do not touch the dial because our 2K pop is coming up next.

0: Jeju, opening a new era, people truly come first here. In the face of this great change, here stands JDC, returning to its very first commitment. The lives of the people more resilient, the future of Jeju more distinct. JDC now seeks to give back to the people that can be felt in their everyday lives. It will resolve long-standing issues and boldly drive forward the changes that are truly needed. With high-tech industries, global education, and AI infrastructure, it firmly builds the foundation for future growth of Jeju and is making a better tomorrow. A new beginning, new JDC. This campaign is in partnership with the Jeju International Free City Development Center.
1: Lightning can generally reach more than 100 million volts, which is enough to power the lighting system of a baseball stadium for 10 minutes. So how can we protect ourselves from this life-threatening hazard? Lightning is attracted to tall, pointy objects. This is why it is important to avoid elevated locations and to lower your body when you're outdoors during a thunderstorm. It is also a good idea to stay away from tall trees and rocks and to avoid carrying elongated items such as golf clubs, fishing rods, mountain climbing sticks, and umbrellas. Seek safety indoors or inside a car with the engine turned off. And if you are indoors, we suggest that you unplug all electronic devices. Natural disasters. We can't prevent them, but we can prepare for them.
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is a Dove, the second hour here on Keep Poppin'. I'm your host, Dee Talk, and it is getting time for us to ready for Indie on Sunday. So Indie on Sunday is coming up, and you know how much I love our Indie on Sunday. This is a segment where all of our fam can actually participate if you would like. So if you'd like to send in messages to us, you can. Which artists are we going to be looking at today? Well, stay tuned to find out. In the meantime, it's Is on the Track with Name. Do not test the dial because the official start to our Indie on Sunday is coming up next.

Welcome to our Indie on Sunday, where we get a chance to look at all the awesome genres within the indie artists and all of our indie artists that are booming in their own genre, bringing us all the tracks that we love to listen to here on our Indie on Sunday. So make a nice cup of coffee or tea or whatever refreshing beverage you might need at the moment. Sit back, relax, and get ready for our Indie on Sunday. So we jump into the coolest track to start off with our Indie on Sunday for today with Kude Dega Chorogu. You Called Me Green is the English title to this. Oh my goodness. If Riku's song and music video was what summer really was, I think I would love summer. Because from the music video and from Riku's song and the track itself, it's just perfection. It feels refreshing. It feels relaxing. It feels perfect. But in reality, these days when I leave the house, I'm like, as soon as I step outside, I'm like, oh, as soon as I feel how hot the weather is. But if you wanted to be remembered by summer, because I know that not all the world is warm at the moment, for those of you who are experiencing cold months at the moment, if you wanted to reminisce on summer, if you wanted something to bring some warmth to you, please go watch Riku's You Called Me Green music video, or listen to the track, because it is that for those of us who are dying in the heat at the moment and who need a little bit of a chance to just calm ourselves, recoup, breathe a little, then you do have to find this. Now, if you want to find Riku online, to spell the artist's name, R-I-C-O-E, normally we kind of just stop with the O, but Riku has an E at the end of her name. So when you're looking her up, you might want to take that into consideration when you are looking that up. Now, Sogak was able to recently drop Mugin and Yonggi, My Weapon, Courage. She's just the cutest thing ever. We love having her on the show, and the track itself gives us a lot of Zelda vibes, which I'm totally loving as well. It kind of is like a mix of Zelda and a little bit of like Mario Brothers. There's a little bit of everything in this music video and in the track itself. The song is something that I feel needs for summer. She was also very courageous recently in a lot of the things that she was doing. She walked from Suwon to Daejeon recently for no reason except to try it. And she was able to blog that as well. But I think it was perfect in the chance that, you know, to promote the song of Mugin and Yonggi, My Weapon is Courage. So what we're going to do is jump into these two tracks back to back. Riku's first, 그대 내가 초록을 닮았다면, You Call Me Green, 소각소각 after that with Mugin and Yonggi, My Weapon, Courage. More of our Indian Sundays coming up next.

So we got a vibe going on today, but it's a vibe in general for a lot of the musicians that have been dropping music for us these days. Summer is here, so we're either getting like these very uplifting, refreshing type of tracks, or we're getting these really subtle, relaxing songs to enjoy. And singer-songwriter Yeon Jung was able to drop 나의 꿈, 예쁜 욕심, My Dream, Beautiful Desire. And this particular track, I'd have to say, is another perfect song for the summer vibes. This artist has been asked to perform at a lot of festivals during the summer season since their debut, and there's a reason why. Yeon Jung, I think, is perfect for that festival vibe. If you are looking for a festival vibe of an artist on your playlist, then you are not going to be disappointed, because like we've been talking about on our K-pop and festival on Saturdays, when it comes to festivals, it's not all party, headbanging, yeah! That's not all what we get, especially here in Korea. Depending on the days that you go, depending on the types of festivals that you are finding yourself going to, there are times where you're going to get some acoustic type of vibes where everything is a little bit more calm. You can sit down with whatever beverage you have in your hand, sit down on the blanket that you might have brought, and just kind of chillax and let everybody just kind of take a breather. So there's a little bit of a mix in today's playlist through and through. So you're not necessarily going to be like all party. PDU has been able to mix them up a little bit. But if you needed a new artist on your playlist, Yeon Jung definitely should find a spot there, because pretty perfect track. Now, we also have Sophie's song of Don't Panic. Now, along with this title, the music video is actually quite cute. Lots of bright colors, an acoustic guitar, and just very strawberry shortcake type of vibes, which, to be honest, after watching the music video, made me have a huge craving for strawberry shortcake. Just the color scheme, the vibe of the track itself, it's a very overall bright song, perfect for the summer season. Now, the album cover itself has the artist with a picture of themselves at the beach, and there's a beach towel underneath, and it just like summer vibes through and through. So if you would love to put this on your playlist, I highly recommend. Now, if you're trying to find Sophie, this particular artist, in English and add them to your playlist, S-O-P-H-Y is how you're going to find the artist. So I know that there's a lot of different ways to spell Sophie, but this particular artist spells them their name S-O-P-H-Y. So when you are looking them up online, it might be a little bit more easier for you to find them in that spelling. So we have Yeon Jung for you first as we continue on with our Indie on Sunday with 나의 꿈, 예쁜 욕심, My Dream, Beautiful Desire. Sophie's after that with Don't Panic, and more of our Indie on Sunday is coming up next.

0: Hola a todos, ¿cómo están? 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
2: We continue on with our Indie on Sunday, and we're going to be giving you similar vibes today. So we're giving you a little bit laid-back vibes and then a little bit more of a beat vibe back and forth with some of the songs that we're looking at today. Kugunggung is going to be our next artist that we introduce for you. This song is about 5 years old. We've got Napunapur for you. Now, this song... there's no official English title, so it might be a little challenging if you are not a Hangul listener, or you can type in Hangul. So what I recommend is if there's any other Indie on Sunday songs or any songs that we play on the show, especially when it comes to like our older songs from the 90s and 80s, there might not be like an official English title that was... used through and through. So like sometimes if you look on YouTube, it's going to be different. Sometimes if you look on Google, it's going to be different. Like it might be different where you look it up. So if that's the case, I want you guys to head on over to our homepage, and on our playlist, our staff posts all the songs. Do a little copy paste magic and then try to find it in your whatever streaming platform you use, and try to find them there, because I think that'll be a lot easier, especially when it comes to a lot of our indie artists. Because if you find them on socials, it's great, but a lot of times if their music is not distributed in that manner, sometimes it might be a little bit more confusing for you to find. But this particular track is the perfect summer song for you to enjoy, despite the fact that it was released in February of 2021. This is a really relaxing track to listen to right around this time of year. And the lyrics are very poetic. When it comes to our indie artist, we've been seeing a lot of different things with their writing style. Sometimes we'll see an artist give us something very poetic. It rhymes. They get a chance to have some fun with the words and whatnot. Then we have some that are just like diary entries. It sounds like they're speaking to you through the song itself, and they take it to a whole new level. Napunapur is going to give you a very poetic stance. It's a very relaxing song. And though it was released originally in February of the year it was dropped, it's definitely something for you to enjoy a little bit more. Now, we also get a chance to see some really cool music from Dasangyeonsi Band with the track of Love, Love, Love. Now, when this song dropped about 3 years ago already, it was already a hit. The fans were really, really anticipating this particular album because it was the first comeback in 6 months, and the fans were all over this. When it comes to the band performing any song, they do have a really steady fan base through and through. And the song itself is, again, if you needed something a little bit more playful on your playlist this summer, and you wanted something, I don't know, maybe to do chores with, or maybe you needed to go for a walk and you needed a new playlist, I think that Love, Love, Love might be the perfect song for you to add to your playlist for that matter. So we got Kugunggung for you with Napunapur. Then we have Dasangyeonsi Band with the track of Love, Love, Love. Do not touch the dial, because more of our Indie on Sunday is coming up next.

We continue on with some more indie artists that we want to definitely introduce to our K-pop and fam. So let's switch things up a little bit with some indie R&B. A little bit on the R&B vibe for you. We've got OVCOCO. So O-V-C-O-C-O. OVCOCO. So O-V-C-O-C-O. We have WE as the track that we are going to be looking at. This song was actually released 6 years ago, but it feels like it was released yesterday because the track is that awesome. I told you that right now with our playlist, we got a vibe going on. We got some slow acoustic, a little bit of toned down tracks, and then we've got our little bit more bright and playful songs. And I feel that with OVCOCO and Home Zone, these two artists back to back, we're definitely kind of giving you similar vibes. It's proving that during the summer, yes, there's the Let's Dance, be super crazy, dance the night away, dripping wet with sweat type of vibes. But then there's also the relaxing, have this in the background type of vibe as well. And the cool thing about our Indie on Sunday is you're definitely going to enjoy this as background music on a Sunday afternoon. That is the whole vibe that we go for here. It's meant for you to take a little bit of a breather, whether you're making tea, cooking dinner early, having friends over, whatever it may be. This segment is specifically for you to relax a little bit more. Yeah, that means that we are going to be playing a few dance tracks here and there. But for the most part, it's for you to really get a chance to take a breather. Just be just a little bit. And OVCOCO and Home Zone, I think, are definitely going to be able to bring that for you with WE and Parange, or I Blew You. We do get a chance to slip in Home Zone's tracks whenever we can on the show. And it's pretty easy to find Home Zone on socials. Where is your home zone is the tag that they use for social media. So if you want to go check them out, you can do so. There's no underbars or hyphens or anything else in there. It's just where is your home zone? And home zone can be found as one word. So if you're looking for the artist, trying to find them in one word is going to be pretty easy to do so as well. Kind of going back to the lyrics when we look at OVCOCO's track. I really love the song because, and I think probably it came up on our radar because of this, because it talks about every Sunday. The first line in the track talks about Sundays. And it's a Sunday. So every Sunday on a free morning, I love to start it with you. When did we start to be stuck together like this? We listen to chill music and we get a chance to talk while we lay on the bed. We don't even know how much time is passing. I really like the place that we are in now in this white screen and getting a chance to see our faces being reflected off of it. And I don't want to let the time just pass. I like it just the way we are now. And I feel that we can all go, we've all been there. Doesn't mean with a necessarily a significant other, but there are times in our life where we just kind of wanted to stop. Like we want to just trying to enjoy this moment as much as possible. And OVCOCO's track, WE really does embody that. So we have WE first, Home Zone's Parange, or I Blew You is after that. And more of our Indie on Sunday is coming up next.

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4: We have more artists to talk about in our Indie on Sunday. I'm going to be moving on to Han Hee-jung today. So we like to look back at certain artists, and this musician is pretty awesome. So we're going to be looking at Han Hee-jung, and I was able to find their socials. So Han Hee-jung made their debut in 03, so they've been around for a while, and they've been able to constantly release mega hit after mega hit in the indie scene, but that's not the only thing that they've been doing. Since 2013, they were able to jump into the film world as a co-composer and original score music director for a lot of films. So I always love when we get a chance to meet musicians that are not just giving us great music, but like they spread their wings in the musical genre and get a chance to do different things, like, you know, do music scores for movies and stuff like that. So if you would like to find Han Hee-jung on socials, Donnie Boom is what they're using as their IG tag. So DAWNY, so Dawn as in the morning dawn, Y, Boom, BOOM. So Donnie Boom is how you can find them. They have a homepage too, so you can kind of keep up with them as well. But we're going to be looking at two tracks today. First one is There Tomorrow. And for a lot of you, you probably recognize this track if you listened or watched Bisaeng. We were talking about an office drama yesterday. How many of you guys watched Bisaeng? Because this was a part of the soundtrack for Bisaeng. Now, a lot of our indie artists get a chance to work on certain hit dramas, and we play these songs repeatedly, and then we just kind of forget the and don't get a chance to really look into the artist. Well, now we get a chance to do so. So if you did watch Bisaeng, you know that this is her track and you're going to get a chance to be like, oh, this song. But that's not the only sound that Han Hee-jung has been able to give us over the years. The next track we're going to be introducing for you for today is 우리 처음 만났나요, The Day We First Met. This one's a little bit more, I'd have to say playful, a little bit more of a brighter. I would have to say almost like cotton candy or like a lollipop, something a little bit more on the sweeter, more upbeat side for you to enjoy. So we're going to be listening to two Han Hee-jung tracks back to back. There Tomorrow starts off first. Then we have 우리 처음 만났나요, The Day We First Met, and more of the shows coming up next.

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4: No, it's already time for us to say goodbye. Well, I hope you enjoyed our Indie on Sunday. You can participate with the Indie on Sunday as well. If you have any artists you want to send our way, we are always open to your suggestions. But as I do say goodbye for today, Mimo's on the track with Parrotbeat Peeing or Starlight Flight. Enjoy this track, please. Stay safe, and I'll see you guys tomorrow, same time, same place.

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0: What does home mean to you? A place where you can finally unwind after a long day. A space where you share dreams of tomorrow with the ones you love. More than just a building, home is where life begins and where it finds rest. But for some, finding that place is not easy. When the dream of a home feels out of reach, JPDC is there, lighting the way. We provide safe, comfortable, and affordable homes for young people, newlyweds, and neighbors in need of stability across Jeju. 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But this is more than housing. It is 고치 행복한 뜨락, a Jeju-style housing and community platform where 고치, meaning together in the local dialect, comes to life. 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Because life feels stronger when we are together. 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

0: Dear Diary, maybe I should give up on driving. It's rough, it's tough. The last time I drove was, I don't even know when. What is your advice? Do I have to stick through it and force myself, or can I just run away from my problems again? Welcome to Heart Attack, I'm your DJ Pretty Little Iris. We'll be back after 아프지 않은 이별은 없다 by P.T.O.R.I.N. narrated by 이문세.
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That was 아프지 않은 이별은 없다 by Pete Torin. Wow, the narration by Imunse was really interesting. Welcome, guys, to a Sunday show. It's July 19th, and it is a Sunday, and it is 2 p.m. A little over 2:04 p.m. in Korea. I hope you guys are having a nice day wherever you are, and whatever time it is. Welcome, welcome. Driving has been on and off for me. I've been driving, I haven't been driving, and then I've been driving, and then I haven't been driving. But mostly I haven't been driving. So I tried practicing, but going back and forth from work for a few months. And I kind of stopped doing that. And so now I'm asking myself, do I actually really want to drive? I do want to drive, but I am still scared. And I think I have to overcome this scaredness in order for me to drive. But because I'm not forcing myself to do that one thing, you know, like to just overcome that scaredness, the fear. Wow, I called fear scaredness. Because I'm not forcing myself to overcome that one fear, it's just rough. It's just tough because I just keep running away and running away. So I want to ask you, what is your advice? Do you think, honestly, Iris, it's not that big of a deal? It's not that deep. If you don't want to do it, you don't have to do it. Or do you think that I should? Are you the people that are thinking internally, no, Iris, you have to overcome this fear so that you can drive around and you can go to places in your car? What is your opinion? Let me know. I have a lot of mixed opinions around me. My parents are sometimes like, yeah, you should drive. But sometimes they're also like, wait, but do you have to drive? So I have mixed emotions as well. Let's go listen to a song and we'll get started off with our Sunday show. This is 만남은 쉽고 이별은 어려워 by Basic featuring Lila Mars. 만남은 쉽고

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3: You guys are listening to Heart Attack, me DJ Pretty Little Iris. Let's talk about what we do on our show today. So in our first hour, we have Staffify, where all the staff members of Heart Attack get together and we bring in song requests based on the same theme. So today's theme is summer break, because it is summer break season. And there is a difference between Korean summer break and summer break in other countries, which I will be explaining soon. But today, we have brought in songs, two songs each by our producer, our two writers, and me, your DJ, and we'll be listening to the songs and their reasonings back to back. Then in hour two, I'll be reading the messages that you sent me, and we'll be listening to the song requests that you guys sent, so I hope you're ready for a chill episode today. We'll be back after 남자가 사랑할 때 많은 love by Infinite.

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Every Sunday, we come up with a theme and our staff members bring in songs related to that theme. Today, we're talking about summer break. What is your memory when we think of summer break? In Korea, summer break is shorter and winter break is longer, probably because March is the start of a semester, start of a new grade. Whereas in other countries, like when I grew up, Canada and America, it's usually September, the start of a new grade, which means we have a longer summer break. So usually summer break is around June, mid to late June until late August or early September. Whereas in Korea, it's late December to early March. So there is a longer summer break, which, I won't tell you what I think about that until like it's my turn for Staffify, because I have some opinions on this. But there's the hot sun and there's the humidity, but still you're feeling nice because you don't have to do anything. It is the summer break, so it does keep you happy. If you're a student, you're probably looking forward to this phase of the year. So let's see what kind of songs our staff members of Heart Attack want to listen to. The first is our writer 가령 작가님, and the first song is Summer by Pentagon. When she thinks of summer break, she says that she remembers studying at the library with the air conditioner on. And sometimes during summer break, there was a time when she had COVID, so she couldn't do anything and she was just sick lying down. And there's also these trips that she went on with her friends and her family. It doesn't really have to be a vacation or a summer break, but if you want to just go somewhere on a summer day and you listen to this song, it feels like you're inside a really cool outdoor swimming pool. Just from the intro of the song, the sound reminds you of a certain freshness, a fresh feeling. And the lyrics really talk about the feeling of giddiness you have before going on a vacation with your friends, and you can relate to it and it makes you smile instantly. If you have plans on traveling with someone, then how about you share AirPods or earphones and you listen to this song together. There's also a song in this summer album by Pentagon. There's a B-side called Fantasistic, which is also a nice song to listen to summer, so she recommends the songs. Next is The Feeling by B2B. This song brings her back to the summer of 2018 when she went to Busan, the night ocean, the night sea. She went to Busan for the first time with her family, and so she remembers going to Gwangalli and seeing the night view and going in the sea and just going on a drive where the wind was just blowing up on her face, and it makes her reminisce about the happy memories she had. She thinks that reminiscing is such a good thing for you. There is a lyric that says a feeling that makes you feel good, 기분 좋은 feeling, and it really does make you feel good. So although we're not feeling so powdery fresh during this summer, it is a song that's going to make you feel a little bit lighter at least and a little more energetic, so it's a perfect song to listen to during the song break. The album This Is Us also have other songs that are dedicated to summer. So she says, how about you listen to these songs and enjoy your summer parties. We'll be back after the two idol group songs, Summer by Pentagon and The Feeling by

0: Next on our relay is me, Pretty, and the first song is Why? Way Away Away by Plave, because why is there a longer winter break in Korea and not for us in Canada or America? I don't want breaks in summer. I want a break in winter. I want a longer winter break so I can enjoy the wintry fun, enjoy the snow, enjoy staying home up all cozy. But why is it that Korea has the longer winter break? I cannot understand. I love winter. I love fall. I love winter. I hate summer. But why is it that we get free time during the summer? Ugh. So Way Oh Way Oh Way by Plave, why is my song choice. And then I brought in Come To Me, which kind of continues on with my first reasoning. Please, winter break, come to me. Korean winter break, come to me. And you guys can have summer break in Korea. I know a lot of Koreans don't like doing things during the summer because it's just so hard to get around during the season. So yeah, I want to give you my privilege of having a summer break so you guys don't have to do anything. I would like to give you guys that little opportunity. So I have two very different songs as well, because Plave is very recent and Milk is the group from a very long time ago. They were, I think, one of the first girl groups from SM Entertainment. And one of the members was Seo Hyun-jin, who is a very famous actress now. So we'll go listen to the very different generation songs. Way Away Away, Why by Plave, and Come To Me by Milk.
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1: Next on the relay is our writer, Haerin 작가님 with 오래된 노래, an old song by Standing Egg. She's asking, when you think of summer break, you always have that one memory, right, that pops up in your brain. For me, it's when I used to go to my grandmother's. She says that her parents were both working, so when it was summer break time, she and her younger sister would go to their family. They would go to their grandmother's house for a few weeks, and they would actually spend time with her. And her grandmother actually made them tofu from bettor, which is a stone device that you use to grind real beans, and then you make 손두부, which means like made by hand. And she remembers having that really earthy, nutty tofu, and she cannot forget the taste of that even after years have passed. You can no longer taste this anymore, but she just remembers seeing her grandmother actually grind the beans, and it's a really precious memory for her that still lasts till today. So the song that she wants to recommend today is just like these older memories, something that she listens to quietly, just like how she reminisces these memories. We all are living a really hectic, busy life, but how about while we listen to this song, we all start thinking about the summer break memories we had when we were younger. The next song is Atlantis 소녀 by BoA. Do you remember the day after you were dismissed right before summer break? As soon as the bell rings, you're so happy and excited with your friends running out of the school and thinking, from tomorrow I can sleep in, and you're just so excited. You don't have special plans during the summer break, but just by the fact that you don't have anything, you don't have to go to school, it's a special time for you. This song has that similar feeling of being free and being excited and all very fulfilled emotionally. So just put down your daily lives for a bit and kind of feel like you're gonna run away somewhere. Of course, the really cool band sound is going to make you feel very fresh as well. It's a very charming song. How about we feel our summer break energy with this fun song, Atlantis Girl? We'll be back after 오래된 노래 by Standing Egg and Atlantis 소녀 by BoA.

Last on today's Staffify, we have our producer, Haewon PD님, for song is 우리의 새벽은 낮보다 뜨겁다 by 17. Summer break is here, but still it's so hot, so you don't want to leave the house. Even just one step, you don't want to leave the house. So you want to just stay inside at home with the air conditioner on and listen to this song. This is 17's 우리의 새벽은 낮보다 뜨겁다. Directly translates to our dawn is hotter than your evening, or our dawn is hotter than the evening. This song is going to throw away the heat of this summer, but without the strong electronic sounds, it's more of like a urban R&B with synth pop involved. And it's minimal, so it's not going to feel like too much on your ears, but it's just going to be enough for you to enjoy because with minimal sounds, they still make it sound very interesting. Of course, our daily lives, they give us heavy pressure. Of course, work is not going to be easy. So you need some time by yourself where you can just think and be very peaceful. And this could be around nighttime or around dawn. So this song kind of talks about those moments. In your 20s, of course, you're really passionate, but there are also other people that are so passionate around you. So you kind of need that matureness around you, like adults. When you see adults in your 20s, it seems like they know what they're doing and they're all adults and their energy is more calm. But this song is kind of similar because sometimes instead of hotter songs, songs that are a little too much, you need songs that are a little more calm, just like the breeze coming out from the air conditioner. So if you want to just stay away from the hot sunlight, how about you listen to this song, because it's the best song to listen to as a healing song when you're at home with the air conditioner. Next is Nappa by Crush. During summer break, you want to just stay home and listen to some songs, and this is the second song that she recommends. And I have to sneeze. If 17's song was more of the dawn and nighttime after a hot summer day, this song is perfect to listen to during the evening when it's still brighter, feeling a little lazy at the same time. The song talks about how they're sorry for not being able to catch up to the speed of this busily moving world, but the melody is very calm and it's a bossa nova rhythm as well. So it's kind of like telling you it's okay to be a little lazy during this hot day, during the summer break. It's okay to not really do anything, so it feels very comforting. When you lie down on your bed and you listen to this song, the atmosphere is going to change and it's going to actually make you feel like a summer break. So how about you listen to this Present by Crush and feel a little freer tonight? Let's go listen to 우리의 새벽은 낮보다 뜨겁다 by 17 and 나빠 by Crush.

That was Pretty Girl by Elise Henne. You guys are listening to Heart Attack, and I'm your DJ, Pretty Little Iris. This is our second hour. It is time to read your messages. 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And I'll be reading them and I'll also be playing your song requests. So if you sent us songs this past, messages this past week and we didn't read them on the weekday, we're probably going to be reading them now. So let's see what you have to say to me after a song. This is 그 한마디 by Ehi.

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2: The first message is from AJN. Hi Iris, apologies for the lack of messages. I hope to be sending them in much more frequently, although I am still very busy. Not sure if I mentioned, but I work at a restaurant and we are very short-staffed nowadays, and the already long hours are made longer to make up for it. We have been trying to find someone to help with the work but have been unable to for the past 9 months. I'm normally there from about 11 a.m. and finish at about 10:30 p.m. with the two-hour break in between. Every day but Monday, so I try to pack in as much as I can on these Mondays with fun trips. We are taking a break in a couple weeks and I will be heading to Korea for a few weeks. Hopefully it'll be a fun trip. Please can I request Yeohaeng by Borsa? Thank you, AJN. Hi, AJN. Oh, thank you for sending a message despite being busy. Wow, 11 a.m. to 10 p.m. sounds like a really long work day. So does heart attack play at later in the night for you? Restaurant. Oh, and I can't believe that you get Mondays off, so you pack it on Monday. You pack fun trips on Monday. Wait, if I were you, then I would be so exhausted and I wouldn't even be enjoying my Mondays off. Wow. I guess you have a lot of stamina. I guess you're really strong because if I had your schedule, I probably wouldn't be able to do anything. But I'm so glad you're enjoying yourself, you know, traveling and trying things out. And I'm glad you're going to be taking a break very soon. In a couple weeks. You still got it. You got it. And then you'll be in Korea and then you'll be

enjoying Korea, so it'll be fun. I will play your song request. Thank you for sending in a message, and please don't feel sorry for not sending a message. I also asked people to do the 1 month message resolution with me. I'm not sure how many people have been keeping it so far, but if you're listening right now and you kept the 1 month, 1 message a month resolution so far, so you sent in 7 messages. Let me know in the YouTube chat next week. Unless, like, you send it every day, so I know, obviously, that you send it. Tigershear says, "Hey, Iris, how are you? Have you ever had so many options you didn't know what to choose? Or nothing really sounded that great? That is me at the moment. Over 1,000 game titles for me to choose from. Many are classic and beloved games from my childhood, but I find myself wanting something new. It's only a problem I have when playing on my own. Thankfully, I were to have this issue while streaming, I would have to pause in order to scream in frustration every few minutes. Could I please request Lobo by Tribee or Loro by Tribee? I couldn't decide between the two awesome tracks. Have a great day." Whenever I'm trying to choose what to eat, I have this problem, especially when I'm alone. I just can't. You know, there's so many things to eat on Korean delivery apps. I spend hours, I'm not exaggerating, I spend hours on it. Once I spent, I think my high score was 3 hours, only for me to end up either going with my first choice or like not having anything. I'm just kind of like that. I can't decide either. I have issues deciding on things. I want to be precise. I want to be perfect. I want to do good. So I do have an issue. But here's something surprising. When it comes to music, I'm not like that. When I have to decide something for my music, I don't really think deep. It's because I know that I like to believe that there is no perfect choice when I'm making my music. When I have to decide either A or B for my music, I just do with whatever I got the feels with. I don't sit there listening to it over and over and over and over trying to decide because I know that that's not going to decide on if the music is good or not. It's the overall process and the overall result and the overall vibe, atmosphere, feeling, experience that is going to decide on the journey of this music. I don't think a small detail is really going to change if this is a good piece of music or not. That is my belief. So that is why I don't stress myself out. I know that I am on the perfectionist side, so if I start digging deep into my music with that, I won't be sane. So that's a rule that I made for myself. I don't think deep. I just go with what I feel like is right instantly. The first thought that pops up in my head. Thank you for your message. We'll go listen to your songs. This is Travel, Yeoheung by Porsa, and Loro by Tribee.

Next is Benny. Hello, pretty Iris and all. Hope you're doing well on this current weekend, aka Constitution Day weekend, which started on Friday. Quick thoughts on our travel diaries with Professor Cynthia. I want to share that the episode last week was so good. It fits the timing for Changma, rainy season 2. I believe in this corner for sure. Looking back at the open heart episode with returning Chuchan of Golcha, Golden Child, this time as a musical actor mode, wow, he was making some good impressions of his current duty outside of being a K-pop singer too. Hope he can drop by again when his new stuff comes out. Hope your 3-day long weekend over in Korea is treating you well and also stay hydrated and safe as always. Song request is 좋은 걸 어떻게 by Black Pearl. Have a good weekend and love you, Iris, from Benny. Hi, Benny. Well, not only Benny, but all of you guys, if you tuned into our Friday show, you would have known that we did actually have a live show. So hopefully it was fun for you. I did come out to work on a holiday, so I hope it was worth it for you. Steven says, hi, Iris. Hope you were able to have a relaxful weekend. A couple of weeks ago, I was able to take the day off and return to Chinatown for another shopping trip. Like last time, I went to my favorite bakery where I was able to order the usual half moon pastry as well as a shrimp vegetable dumpling. Then I headed over to the very popular bakery where this time I was not as lucky as before since I had to wait in a line of about a dozen people. I ended up waiting almost 15 minutes before I got to order. I ordered the shark's fin dumpling, the steamed barbecue pork bun, as well as the egg rolls. I wanted to order their baked custard tarts, but they didn't have any. The first two were tasty and filling as usual, and the egg rolls came in a big generous size and very quite savory and crunchy. I went to a third bakery to get some pot stickers, but I had to wait almost 20 minutes as they had to cook a new batch. Also, I went to a couple of produce stores to buy snap peas, and broccoli, as well as pick up an order of chicken drumettes at the deli next to the popular bakery. Did you ever order something from a restaurant or bakery and it took much longer than expected to get your order? Could you please play Like a Bubble by 5050? Thanks, Iris. Steve. You always come up with these, I don't know, your life is just so interesting, Steve, that you always have these messages about your daily life, and I'm fascinated. I don't really have things like this happen. You also have a skill of making it sound message-worthy. If I had your life, if I had your day, I would probably say, oh, I went to get some food and I came back and the food was good. I wouldn't be writing it like a message like you did. So you are very descriptive. Maybe you should try writing. Are you a good writer? I mean, based on your message, you're a good writer. But have you tried writing like an essay or a journal or anything? I feel like you would write a journal because people that write journals are really good at being descriptive with small things, with the details. Have I ever ordered something? I think many times. I just can't remember. Let me try. You know, when I go to hogo places, sometimes it takes them a really long time to give me stuff. But I don't really mind because I'm there for a long time anyway. There was a time when I ordered rice and it took like 40 minutes for a bowl of rice to come out, which I didn't mind because I'm just there for hours and just eating endlessly. What else? Bakeries are usually already done with their bread and I just pick them, so I don't think I waited too long. What else? Yeah, but also it doesn't really matter for me. I don't really mind waiting. I don't know, it's surprising. I don't really get annoyed at a lot of things like that, like service related. Even when

something unfortunate happens, service related, I don't really care. For example, something kind of unhygienic happened to me at a restaurant recently. I had kimbap and it was sliced up, right? So I didn't like see what was at the end, but I had the pieces and I was looking at the last piece and there was a strand of hair stuck in the last piece. I thought it was like on top of the kimbap, so I tried to get rid of it, but it was like rolled up inside the kimbap. And I was just like, oh well, people have hair, things happen. So yeah, surprisingly, and I told my mom, I told her, Mom, isn't this like a charm that I have? Don't I look like somebody that would make such a big deal out of this and be so dramatic and be like, oh my gosh, I just blah, blah, blah. Don't you think I'm such a princess-coated person that I would be so chaotic over this? Isn't this like a charm? And she didn't even answer me. I was like, okay. I don't really care. Also, I don't really tell people. I don't file complaints, not because I think it's wrong. I think it's valid to file complaints if you don't like what's happening, but I don't care enough, I guess. I would just be like, oh well. And then I had boba and then I had bread. So yeah, I had a lot of food after that. Let's go listen to the two songs you requested. Thank you for your messages. This is 좋은 걸 어떻게 by Black Pearl and Like a Bubble by 5050.

We listened to Chongor Otoke by Black Pearl and Like a Bubble by 5050. 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So make sure you come on over and send us messages. If you include a song request, we play those as well. So looking forward to what you have to say to me in this new upcoming week. This is 별, 바람, 햇살, 그리고 사랑 by Kim Jong-guk, followed by 하필 비가 내려 by Jia.

0: Some more songs for you to relax to on this relaxful, chillaxful Sunday. 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
7: Thank you for listening for another episode. Tomorrow is a Monday. I'll be back with Boy Tello for Battle of the Hearts. The last song for today is Namawa Thy Dean with All My Heart. This has been Heart Attack, made by producer Jung Hae-won, writers Kim Hae-rim and Yoo Ga-ryung. And I have been your DJ, Pretty Little Iris. Au revoir.

0: What does home mean to you? A place where you can finally unwind after a long day. A space where you share dreams of tomorrow with the ones you love. More than just a building, home is where life begins and where it finds rest. But for some, finding that place is not easy. When the dream of a home feels out of reach, JPDC is there lighting the way. We provide safe, comfortable, and affordable homes for young people, newlyweds, and neighbors in need of stability across Jeju. 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But this is more than housing. It is 고치 행복한 뜨락, a Jeju-style housing and community platform where 고치, meaning together in the local dialect, comes to life. 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

in your outfit, the right umbrella can actually complete it and lift your whole mood. Here's a question of the day. Do you have a special umbrella that you love showing off when it rains, or do you just grab the closest one by the door? Let us know as you take a listen to Usan Umbrella by Epic High featuring Yunha. This is Johan Lee checking in. Welcome to the Archive.

It is Sunday, July 19th, and you are joining us at The Archive, the show where we explore K-pop and K-content with deep dives, unique stories, hidden meanings, and fresh insights all from our cozy library studio. And this is Johan Lee checking in with the song Usan Umbrella by Epic High featuring Yunha. Yes, it's been quite rainy recently here in Korea. It is the rainy season, the monsoon season, so-called Changma season here in Korea. One thing different from previous years is there's many more squalls nowadays, meaning 1 hour you see sunlight bright and shiny, the next hour you have sudden shower, and then it's gloomy again, and then there's a sun. It's a very random repetition of a cycle. But this really got me thinking of the importance of umbrella. Usually when I drive to work, I don't really care very much about portable umbrellas. But recently, because I've been using public transportation much more heavily than before, I've been carrying a small miniature-sized umbrella. And I start to appreciate how a good umbrella can really make your life easier. The one that I have, it's like automatic. You press the button, it extends, and then it opens up. It's very nice, well-built, very durable, and sturdy. But in terms of style, it's not the most interesting. And that got me thinking, now seeing everyone in the subway holding onto their own umbrellas, most of them are black or transparent, those cheaper ones that you'll find everywhere around the country. But some people, you can definitely tell that they have poured in some attention, some level of thought into choosing out the right detail, meaning the umbrella that they're carrying kind of matches their outfit, meaning they've been contemplating a little bit on the style of umbrella they'll be choosing to bring out on that specific day. And if you look at it carefully, if you search online umbrellas, there are actually countless umbrella companies promoting and showcasing all these different types of patterns and size and style. You know, some of those have vintage patterns. Some have like clear canopies. Some are like bright neon pink, bright neon yellow. And they all have their own unique charms. And that got me wondering whether our listeners are conscious of these design, umbrella designs. Do you have a special umbrella that you love showing off when it rains? Do you actually stand right before leaving the house, checking in the mirror how you look, and you choose out one of those 12 dozen umbrellas you have of all different styles and says, saying, this is the one I'm going to bring out today? Are you umbrella conscious? That is the question of the day. Or do you even have like a favorite umbrella? My friend has an umbrella where if you unfold, you'll see a smile face from the inside. It's actually really cute because we wear umbrellas on rainy and gloomy days. But imagine flipping it open and the first thing you see is a very funky smiley face. I think it was very clean and neat and witty. Let us know. It doesn't necessarily have to be about your favorite umbrellas. If you don't simply care about umbrella designs, let us know what you value the most on when buying and purchasing umbrellas. Do you easily lose these umbrellas? Whatever you want to tell us about umbrellas, do not hesitate and let us know by DMing us on our Instagram account at @thearchive_arirang. Now, we have some rainy season, Changma season related songs ready for you. Incredible playlist. Trust me, you're in good hands. But before playing out the next two tracks, let's quickly take a listen to the manual. Here's how you can use our show. 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

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Now, what's coming up next? Kicking off the first hour of the program, we'll dive into the headline news in the world of K-pop and K-content, starting with The Spotlight. Next, and fresh on the shelf, we'll feature the newest K-pop release. After that, Between the Lines will uncover the hidden meanings behind iconic lyrics in Korean songs. And finally, we'll wrap up with Incoming, reading out your messages that came through our YouTube live chat and Instagram DMs. Now coming up in the second hour, everybody, is the Mood Board Playlist, where your song requests and stories come to life inspired by a keyword or image that we posted on our Instagram account. 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So if you wish to participate next week, come over and follow us right now, because we will be uploading the image for next week's Mood Board on Monday. By the way, today's Mood Board image is a dog playing a guitar on a couch. Quite an adorable photo. I highly recommend you to come over and check it out on our Instagram account at @thearchive_arirang right now. But for now, it's time to listen to some Changma Rainy Season K-pop tunes, everybody. Starting off with the classic song coming from Beast, 비가 오는 날엔, on rainy days, followed by Feel It coming from Rain.

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What makes next week special? What's going to be the next buzz? And on The Radar, we are diving into the biggest K-pop and K-entertainment news, giving us a sneak peek at what's ahead this upcoming week. So basically a what's up next kind of corner, everyone. Heads up corner, giving you all the information about upcoming comebacks, festivals, and concerts. Starting off with TVXQ, everybody. You know, Yunho is scheduled to release his new single, Time's Tickin', on July 20th, marking his first musical release in 8 months. Available in both digital and physical formats, the upcoming single will feature the title track alongside a B-side song titled An Ordinary Story. You know, Yunho

So as a born to be dancer and a performer, not to say his singing is any worse than his dancing. He's truly a whole package of an artist. Looking forward to it. Moving on, the group Promise 9 is scheduled to release their second full-length album, Glow Me, worldwide on July 21st. Anchored by the title track, Vitamin Me, this highly anticipated summer comeback promises to showcase a radiant and refreshing atmosphere. Promise 9 has some of the biggest, most loyal fandoms in the country right now. Their videos, their reality shows, they're gaining so much popularity. This comeback's gonna be a major one. Wishing them all the best of luck. Another comeback news. Singer Hyorin will make her comeback on July 22nd too at 6 p.m. KST with the release of her fourth mini-album, Originalin, across various music streaming sites. This new album, which features seven tracks that she heavily participated in producing, aims to showcase her unique musical identity and a 2026 version of Y2K pop sensibility. Hyorin is also a diva, isn't she? She can sing so well, and she's such a powerful performer too. Great comeback, looking forward to it. The group Lunate will mark their return after 10 months also by releasing their fourth mini-album, Off the Grid. This is taking place on July 22nd, a highly anticipated comeback setting the stage for their upcoming first solo fan concert, Off Zone, scheduled for August. Lunate, they're also really doing well as a rookie group. This August scheduled first solo fan concert must be a special one. Make sure to go ahead, check out all the upcoming schedules on their social media. Now, some indie concert news, everyone, starting off with Pyeol-eun. Here it is. Pyeol-eun, you might remember her. Pyeol-eun's solo concert, Scent of Summer, will be held on July 25th at Rolling Hall in Seoul to celebrate the release of the artist's new single. This intimate 200-seat performance will offer fans a refreshing musical escape, delivering the warm vibes and distinct emotional depth of Pyeol-eun's live vocals in the heart of summer. We had her in here at the Archive last year, I believe. A fantastic singer-songwriter. It's going to be a great concert, Rolling Hall, located in Hongdae District, everyone. Make sure to go ahead and check it out. Moving on to our next news. This one's for all the comedy lovers out there. The new comedy tour, Danny Cho and Friends, will kick off on July 25th at Kwanak Art Hall in Seoul, launching a nationwide tour that will later visit Daegu-si City and Daejeon-si City. Led by comedian Danny Cho, this innovative project fuses traditional stand-up comedy with live music and features unique special guests for every performance. Stand-up comedy, comedy is a thing. It's reviving nowadays. There are several stand-up comedy series taking place in Seoul right now, and they are all sold out. But this time with Danny Cho, it's gonna be hilarious. Go ahead and check it out. Last but not least, the 2026 Samcheok Beach Summer Festival will kick off on July 24th for a three-day run at Samcheok Beach in Samcheok-si City, transforming the coastline into a vibrant night festival. This exciting summer event will feature live performances from top artists like Chungin, YB, and Skull and Haha, alongside a spectacular nighttime drone fireworks show and diverse local food booth. Beach. And then you have great food and great music coming from Chungin, YB, and Skull and Haha. It's gonna be spectacular. And also drone firework. My goodness. Samcheok-si City, Samcheok Beach is beautiful. You must go ahead and check it out if you have any plans to visit Korea or have any summer vacation plans. All these amazing things taking place in the upcoming week, everyone. Summer season is a busy season for everyone, I guess, but especially for the K-pop market. It is very, very packed. All the comebacks to check, festivals, concerts. If you want to stay up to date with the world of K-pop and K-culture, everybody,
you must tune into our show every day at 4 p.m. KST as we deliver the quickest and the most accurate news of every day's K-pop news. And with that, time for another rain-related song, right? Because today we are talking about your preference in umbrella.

Fresh on the Shelf. Fresh on the Shelf, time to check out the latest drops in the market. Another week filled with incredible, incredible comebacks and debuts, but we are going to focus on three separate albums. Starting off with a new track, everyone, coming from Son Jun Hyung. Son Jun Hyung is the name of the artist, and yes, he is the member of the group Ghost Nine, everyone. He has made a solo debut with the song Crush, and the album description says, "This is a track that unravels the honest feelings of love felt at the very first encounter, along with the complex emotions that accompany it." Wonderful song. I checked it out. And it's a great transformation from that idol image to this new indie rock singer-songwriter image. Love it. You are going to love it too. The second album we're going to focus on is coming from a singer-songwriter, R&B soul artist named Wilcox. He released a new track called Her, and the album description said, "Even if I grow anxious inside the dark room, we stay grand blue." In this song, in Wilcox's music, grand blue signifies an unchanging trust that dwells within a deep and blue time. In this new single, Her, he once again sings of the grand blue that remains unshaken amidst anxiety and loneliness. Beginning with an honest confession towards a loved one, this track uses a calm tone to depict how feelings for someone can come to fill a person's entire world. Get ready to delve into his musical charm, everyone. Grand Blue it is. Last but not least, a familiar name to our studio, UWA, everyone. UWA made a comeback with a summer song called Summer. And as you all know, Nana of UWA paid a visit to our studio a few months ago. Wonderful interview. The video is currently available on our official YouTube channel, Arirang Radio K-Pop. So go ahead and give it a check if you still haven't. Now, the song Summer, they said, "This is a summer season song that delivers a free and refreshing energy, much like embarking on a journey following the blue sea, warm sunshine, and cool breeze, unraveling the summer scenery that anyone would dream of at least once through UWA's uniquely bright and lovely sensibility. It completes a happy atmosphere that naturally brings a smile to your face the moment you listen to it," they said. Three totally contrasting tracks. Totally. But trust me, you will fall in love with all these three separate tracks. Here it goes. Crush by Son Jun Hyung, followed by Her, coming from Wilcox, and last but not least, Summer by UWA.

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5: And you're currently tuning in to The Archive with Johan Lee, and we just took a listen to three tracks back to back. That was Crush by Son Jun-hyung, Her by Wilcox, and Summer by Ua. Three wonderful new drops in the market. Please go ahead, send your love and support to these wonderful artists by following them on their socials and leaving some nice comments and likes. Trust me, that means tons. Tons for the artists. Now, we have one final corner left for the first hour, and that is incoming. More like catching up, because it is Sunday, meaning we received quite a few messages this week. Let's check out the unread ones right now. Of course, our listeners sent in so many wonderful messages, but we cannot cover every single one of them due to time constraints. So we're going to read those unread ones all together right now. On Monday, everybody, we talked about bingsu. What is a bingsu? Bingsu is shaved ice dessert here in Korea. And the classic one includes red beans. It has some deok rice cake. Some would include some bean powder and also condensed sweet milk. It is so good. Trust me. But my question on Monday was, what's your favorite flavor? Because nowadays there are such huge variety of bingsus. There's like mango, there's strawberry, there's pineapple, there's halabong, matcha, you name it. So many different types. Let's check out the messages that came in on Monday. This one came in from Zachary. Zachary said, hello, Johan. Happy Monday. So for today's question, I would have to say it's none, because I haven't tried a bingsu, not even once in my life. Sorry, that is my answer. But I would love to request Only You by Girls' Generation subunit, Tetisa, said Zachary. Hey, Zach, it's fine. It's fine. It's totally normal that you still haven't had the chance to try bingsu, because depending on where you live, you may have a bingsu franchise or not. Most cases, not. But that means, Zachary, if you can in the near future, you should fly into Korea. These bingsu are so good. I highly recommend you to go for the classic one, like the classic red bean bingsu, pap bingsu. And before you leave the country, go again and try out these modernized versions, like mango bingsu or like mixed berry, strawberry bingsu. You gotta give those a try too. But if you do, let us know what you thought about it, okay? The next one came in from Forky on the very same day, saying, today I am leaving the country, and the topic perfectly brings back one amazing memory. When I was in Seoul last year, I discovered that a friend from the US was also there. So we met up and ate some bingsu. I remember still the sweet taste of my mango bingsu. Loved it so much. Forky out, said Forky. That's so sweet. What a memory. What a memory. First of all, you were in Korea. You told us that you're going to be in Korea, but maybe that's why you were absent, right? Because you were so busy with your program here in Korea. I hope you had a wonderful time here, Forky. Thank you for letting us know. And it's so sweet that you gathered with your friends to get yourself nice bingsu before leaving. That is lovely. One of my best friends who lives in Chicago, every time he comes to Korea, there is this one bingsu place we go to. It's a franchise. Not the most busiest, I would say. There's only a few left now, but I personally think they have the best milk bingsu. And he and I, whenever we're in Korea, we make sure to get at least like three of those during his trip here in Korea. There are many of these bingsu delicacies. So yes, give it a try. If you still haven't tried, everyone, you must try bingsu. And trust me, you will not be disappointed. And I mean it. Okie dokie, I think we're going to take a listen to two songs and then come back to read a few more if we have any left. These two songs were requested this week, starting off with the one that was requested by Steven, Wedding Dress by Taeyang. I love this song. And then it'll be followed by Zachary's request he just made right now, Only You by 소녀시대 테티서 TTS.

And there it was, Wedding Dress by Taeyang and Only You by 소녀시대 테티서 TTS of Girls' Generation. Big thank you to Stephen and Zachary once again. Now it's time to end the first hour, everybody. Today we were talking about umbrellas, how design is quite an important factor in choosing out and purchasing decent umbrellas. Instead of just buying random ones that you can find off the street, those plain green, plain black ones or transparent ones, why not, if you don't have like a decent umbrella yet, why not invest in a nice umbrella that really shows who you are, your preference in style? As I mentioned, one of my friends has an umbrella. If you flip it and if you see it from the inside, you see a smiley face, and that brings so much more character, and it also brings a little more of that joy. So I think it's a great way to lift your mood on a gloomy day. If you still have any umbrella related stories you want to share with us, do not hesitate and let us know by DMing us at @thearchive_arirang. As I told you, we're going to end the first hour with a song by 오르내림. O-L-N-L is how you type the name of the artist. There's a song called 밝은 우산, Bright Umbrella. A neon red, neon pink, neon green, super bright umbrella would do the job to lift your mood on a gloomy day. Meet me right after this for the mood board playlist. Don't go anywhere, but for now, enjoy this song.

0: Jeju, opening a new era, people truly come first here. In the face of this great change, here stands JDC, returning to its very first commitment. The lives of the people more resilient, the future of Jeju more distinct. JDC now seeks to give back to the people that can be felt in their everyday lives. It will resolve long-standing issues and boldly drive forward the changes that are truly needed. With high-tech industries, global education, and AI infrastructure, it firmly builds the foundation for future growth of Jeju and is making a better tomorrow. A new beginning, new JDC. 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
1: In Korea, over 50% of the annual precipitation is received in summer. So the summers in Korea are characterized by the rainy period, heavy rain and typhoons. And these factors contribute to the flooding, which can cause considerable damage. Here are some tips on how to stay safe in the event of a flood. Check the weather forecasts and warnings via radio, TV, or a smart device. Locate the flood evacuation zones in advance. Avoid hills that are covered in rocks and pebbles as landslides may occur. Do not enter any areas of flowing water, no matter how shallow they appear, as you may get swept away even at 15 centimeters depth. Don't forget to observe the safety signs and avoid using your car. Natural disasters. We can't prevent them, but we can prepare for them.
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Coming up next is the Mood Board Playlist, where your song requests and stories come to life, inspired by a keyword or image posted on our Instagram account. For your full experience, come over to our Instagram account at The Archive, underscore editing right now. You'll see a pinned post that says

us know of. It could be a song request, response for a question of the day, feedbacks, opinions, whichever that is. We are open 24/7, so reach out to us by DMing us once again at @thearchive_arirang. And now it is time to start off, kick off with our second hour corner, the mood board playlist. In my case, I love playing the guitar. And if I was to choose out one K-pop track that really, really utilized the instrument of a guitar at its best, it would have to be this song. Coming from Sam Kim featuring Crush, No Nunchi, No Sense.

And it is time for the Mood Board Playlist, where your song requests and stories come to life inspired by a keyword or image posted on our Instagram account. And yes, everybody, once again, for full experience of this second hour corner, you have to go over to our Instagram account at @thearchive_Arirang. You'll see a pinned post that says Mood Board, and you'll see a very cute puppy holding on to an electric guitar. It's an adorable photo.

When I first chose out that photo, this song was playing in my mind, and that is a song you just listened to, No Nunchi, No Sense by Sam Kim featuring Crush. Not only because the guitar in this song is incredible, but because sometimes dogs can really have zero nunchi. They cannot read the room. They make troubles, and they make huge mess only when you're about to, for instance, fall asleep. They'll start throwing up when you are about to fall into a deep sleep. They literally have no nunchi, but that's what makes them so adorable, right? So that was a song that came across my mind when I first saw the image. But what about you? It is your turn to tell us about the song that came straight to your mind when you first saw the image. Starting off with this one that came in from... I'm looking at it right now, and this is coming in from Jun. Came in from Jun. Jun said this is the song that came straight to his mind, and that is Get a Guitar by Rise. Jun said, this adorable puppy, he looks like it's ready to put on its first concert, just like the song encourages everyone to grab a guitar, make music, and connect through fun and positive energy. This little rock star seems ready to jam and spread smiles to everyone watching, said Jun. Get a guitar. Yeah, I love this song. And not only Rise, but you know, what's his name again? Noel Gallagher of Oasis. He said, why not get a guitar? Even if you stop playing, it's a great thing to just leave in your house. It's a great design. It's a perfect interior design, he said. And we can all agree to that, right? Just having a guitar laying down in your house, it just makes the house feel a little bit more artistic. So why don't we all just, you know, get a guitar? Here goes Rise with Get a Guitar as requested by Jun.

Get a Guitar by Rise. Oh man, this song. Oh, it's just so, so funky and good. Thank you, Jin, for your lovely message. Now moving on to the next one. This came in from Mochiana saying,

When I first saw the image, this song was playing automatically in my mind, and that is Remy by Cheng Soo-min singing Johan. Honestly, I chuckled immediately when I saw this picture and got reminded of Monet straight away. Why haven't you had a song about Monet yet? Next I thought of this song by Sum. The song is about Remy, his dog, so acoustic and even have Sunday in the lyrics. 100% perfect for the mood board playlist. Enjoy your weekend, the archive team and listeners. P.S. Dogs love me. I don't even know why. I'm a cat person, or probably not, said Yana. Yeah, I feel sorry for my dog Monet, because all the musicians out there write a song for their dogs, but I haven't yet. But it's coming, right? I think we still have time, so I might as well come up with a decent Monet song. It'll be called... it would be called Chop Chop Chop Chop Chop Chop Chop Chop, because whenever he walks around my house... his feet makes that sound, tap, tap, tap, tap, and it's adorable. Remy by Cheng Soo-min is also a heartwarming song. Remy looks so cute. It's a golden doodle. Soo-min showed me a picture of her, of his dog. Remy, she's beautiful. And again, you mentioned that the song depicts an image of a Sunday afternoon, right? So why don't we jump straight into it? Perfect for the mood board today. Cheng Soo-min with Remy.

What was that, my dog calling me? Woof woof. I'm pretty sure that was a sample straight from his dog Remy. That was Remy by Chung Soo Min. Now, quickly moving on to our next submission for today's mood board, we have Siska19 writing in saying this is a perfect song for the mood board image today, and that is Ready, Set, Go by CN Blue, saying this picture is so cute. Monet's friend on a guitar ready to rock the world. I don't know why there is Chung Yonghwa or Lee Jung Shin with his guitar in my head when I saw this picture. So I just picked the CN Blue song. Ready, set, go. Play your guitar. Sing it out loud. Let's go. Rock and roll. It's probably because both of them that you just mentioned, Chung Yonghwa and Lee Jung Shin, they all have very much of an extroverted energy, just like a puppy. And I would have to say they're quite sexy puppies then, right? Because the aura that they possess is unbelievable. So cool. Here it goes. Rock and roll spirit, everyone, for every single one of us today. Ready, set, go by CN Blue.

Rock and roll. I love CM Blue. Codename Blue. That was We're Ready, Set, Go. Thank you very much, Siska19, for requesting that wonderful song. Now, we have another message coming in for today's mood board image, which is a very cute photo of a puppy holding onto an electric guitar, singing his soul out. We have Paulina saying this is a perfect track, and that is called Stardust by Imlay featuring Xiao Jun, saying, when I saw this picture, Johan, wavy Xiao Jun came instantly to my mind because he has a dog which is a beagle. I really love them together, and you can see how much Xiao Jun loves his dog. His dog's name is Bella. Well, I can definitely tell that you are into dogs, Paulina, because yes, everyone, the puppy in the image for today's mood board post, which is available on our Instagram account, is a puppy, a beagle puppy, and they are adorable, aren't they? I love their flappy ears. They're adorable. I would love to go check out Bella, Xiao Jun's dog. Never really had a chance to check out the dog himself or herself yet, so I'll search it up as we take a listen to this song, everyone. Coming from Imlay featuring Xiao Jun of Wavy, this is Stardust.

Okie dokie, there it was. Stardust by Imlay featuring Zhao Jun. And man, I was searching up. Oh, man, Bella is adorable. Oh my goodness, his dog Bella, everyone. Brown and black spots, a beautiful looking beagle. Wishing them a happy life, happy long life together. Thank you once again, Paulina. Now moving on to our next submission for today's mood board playlist, we have Benny requesting 사랑 2 by Yoon Do-hyun, saying, happy, happy Constitution Day weekend. Oh, I choose this perfect slow rock song fits, and it's a rock classic, Korean rock classic. Have a great weekend, said Benny. Now talking about guitar and rock music, of course we cannot leave out Yoon Do-hyun 선배님, right? 사랑 2 is a wonderful ballad tune, more like a rock ballad. Many people love singing this song, so consider this our 노래방 for a second, and everyone enjoy this ride. Coming from Yoon Do-hyun, 사랑 2, love 2, here it goes.

And there it was, 사랑투 by Yoon Do-hyun. Wonderful song, isn't it? I hope you guys enjoyed listening to it. Now, quickly moving on to our next message. This came in from Flying Cat, requesting a song called Dream by Soran, saying, if I saw my dog do this, I would probably think I'm dreaming. Same here. Imagine your dog standing on its feet, holding on to a guitar with a strap, actually, with a strap around his neck, and banging out his favorite K-rock song, going, Wetoria, Wetoria, da-da-da-da-da-da. I would freak out. That would be straight out of a horror film. And I would also think I am dreaming. So, yes, perfect song choice indeed, Flying Cat. Here goes Dream, 꿈을 꿨어, by the band Soran.

There it was, that energizing song coming from the band Soran, Dream 꿈을 꿨어 it was. You're currently tuning in to the Archive or Sunday Second Hour Corner Mood Board playlist, entirely curated by our listeners being influenced and being motivated and also inspired by the image we posted on our Instagram account at @thearchive_arirang. Pin post that says mood board. It shows a picture of a puppy, a beagle puppy, holding on to a guitar. What is the first K-pop song that comes straight to your mind? The next one is from El Grande, requesting a song called Scorpio by Trax, saying, Hola, Johan and all. El Grande choose a very legendary Korean version of a big Japanese song from Trax, defining today's mood board.

Have a muy bueno weekend, said El Grande. Yes, tracks. They were really channeling from that J-rock sound and genre. And I was a fan, and I still am a fan. And I sincerely hope that this genre will revive in Korea too. Truly distinctive, not only in terms of sonority, but also in terms of looks. Trax was sensational. Here it goes, everyone. Scorpio by Trax.

So cool, isn't it? My God, that screaming, that growling. Unbelievable. Tracks with Scorpio, that was. And now moving on to our next submission. This came in from our listener Esther, requesting a song called Fine by W24. In Korean, it's called 괜찮아질 거야, saying, I thought a song with an electric guitar intro would be a good fit for this image. I was thinking about that, and then I remembered of Fine by W24. Why? I fell in love with the chord progression a few years ago. Ooh, that reminds me. I actually wanted to learn the electric guitar version a long time ago, but then life got in the way. But it was so fun to play the song from an acoustic version from the YT video, Zit Pick 15 Station Zet, on the acoustic guitar at first. If you have time, please listen to it. Have a wonderful Sunday with the last line of the song. 시간 지나야 갈수록 나도 괜찮아질 거야. With time, I will also get better. Which is true, because most of the time really heals everything, right? And Esther, never too late to learn the electric guitar. You should definitely go for it. Not much different from acoustic guitar, to be honest. Here it goes, W24 with that lovely electric guitar intro, 괜찮아질 거야? Fine.

W24 with 괜찮아 질 거야, fine. A lovely song. Thank you very much, Esther, for your message. One last one for today, everyone. This came in from Aurora, requesting a song called 불꽃 Flame by Iruri, saying, aw, be still my heart. This week's mood board image is lethally cute. I can practically hear the pin-sized rock star plugging into that Marshall amp for an absolute garage jam session to Iruri's Flame. That guitar and bass groove is exactly the kind of high-energy anthem this little rock and roller needs to debut his first solo. Move over, indie icons, there is a new pup in town. P.S. I took your advice and tried to re-experience the rainstorms of my youth. Note, the heavy emphasis on tried. Honestly, I feel to factor in the grim reality of modern summer rain, which is less of a refreshing shower and more like dreaded hot soup precipitation. Getting snipped, sniped directly in the eyeball by a fat lukewarm droplet was definitely not the core memory I was trying to unlock. To make matters worse, when my sister learned what I had done, she casually informed me that it was foolish to go out in the rain since I could have melted. The absolute joys of having a little sister. Needless to say, next time it rains like a sauna, I will be staying safely inside a climate-controlled room, listening to the downpour from the very dry distance, LOL said Aurora. I'm surprised that you actually tried, because last week, mood board image was a couple dancing in the rain, and I was challenging our listeners to go out and try to start dancing in the rain and get soaked and drenched, because that's what we used to do as children. Well, Aurora, I apologize. well, at least you have a story to tell now, right? this one's for you, coming from Iruri, 불꽃 Flame.

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3: And it is already time to wrap up the show. Big thank you to our listeners for sharing your lovely inspirations for today's mood board image. We saw in it literally a photo of a little puppy, a beagle puppy, holding onto a guitar strapped around his neck, showing out his rock and roll spirit. I guess it's never too late to learn the guitar. If you guys love the sound of the guitar, I really think it's a very healthy and nice hobby to learn an instrument. And it's never too late, so if you're interested, go ahead and do so. And as a big fan of band music, I must promote Korean bands, because there are so many talented K-pop, K-indie bands out there, and you know, they really deserve all of our support because their music's incredible. But anywho, it is time to wrap up the show once again. But before closing off, I want to tell you that Arirang Radio is currently conducting a global listener survey available through our mobile application and also through our online official website, arirang.com/radio. You'll see a banner that says global listener survey. It takes about 3 to 5 minutes. I know it's not the most easiest to do, but your feedbacks and opinions really mean the world to us. If you can squeeze in some nice words for our show, if there is some room for improvement that you want to let us know of, please feel free to do so by taking part in that survey. I'm looking forward to it, and thank you so very much in advance. I'm gonna let you off with the final song, everyone. I guess it is Sunday and we need to recharge to start off another wonderful week all together back here tomorrow at 4 p.m. KST. I'm hoping you guys all have a peaceful and relaxing rest of the weekend. The final tune is coming from G.O.D. 미운 우리 새끼, The Lone Duckling. Have a great rest of the week and I'll see you tomorrow. This is Yohan Lee checking out. Bye bye, everybody.
4: 새벽 1시

Sing, sing, sing, Tiny Toons. Do you remember losing a baby tooth as a child? One day, your front tooth suddenly falls out. When you talk, air slips through. And when you smile, there is that funny little gap. In Korea, there is a traditional children's folk song that kids used to sing when a friend lost a tooth. Today, we'll introduce a playful and cheerful folk song called 앞니 빠진 중강새, which means the child with a missing front tooth. This was a song children sang while joking around with their friends. When they saw a child with a missing front tooth, they would sing, "Gap tooth child, don't go to Seoul." But this song wasn't just about teasing. It was also a playful way for children to laugh together and make the moment feel lighter and happier. Songs like this helped children enjoy the moment of losing a tooth. So, if you know a child who's about to lose a tooth, why not play this song for them? Now let's listen to the traditional Korean children's folk song, 앞니 빠진 중강새.

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2: Did you know that one of the loudest sounds of summer in Korea comes from an insect no bigger than your thumb? If you've ever visited Korea in July or August, you've probably noticed that the moment you step outside, it almost sounds like the trees are buzzing with electricity. That's not machinery or power lines. It's thousands upon thousands of cicadas putting on nature's loudest concert. What's fascinating is that these insects spend most of their entire lives underground. Depending on the species, Korean cicadas can remain buried for anywhere between 3 to 7 years, quietly feeding on tree roots.

Then when the soil warms up enough in summer, they all emerge within a short period. They climb up tree trunks, shed their outer shells, spread their wings, and begin the only few weeks of their adult lives. And what they're doing all day long is actually singing for love. Well, technically, it's the males doing all the singing. They use special organs in their abdomen called timbals that vibrate incredibly fast, producing calls that can exceed 100 decibels, about as loud as a motorcycle from close range. The females stay silent and choose their mates based on those songs. It's Sunday, July 19th, 2026, and I'm your host, SJ Lee, and welcome to The Culture Inc.

And kicking off our Sunday's edition of the program, that was Memi singing Love Song. And by the way, guys, for our listeners overseas, cicadas are called Memi. And again, with all the sound that they're making, is technically a male love song. I did not know this. What? Like humans singing for their love. Anyways, Korea's home to several species. And if you listen carefully, the soundtrack changes as the summer goes on too. And so early summer often belongs to the larger species with slower, deeper calls. While later in the season, you'll hear the higher pitched, almost like an electric buzzing of smaller cicadas. To many Koreans, you know, those different sounds are like natural calendar, you know, letting you know exactly how deep into the summer you've gone. But one thing visitors often notice is just how many empty cicada shells cling onto the trees. Kids in Korea love collecting them, even though they can look like a little creepy at first. And they're simply like exoskeletons left behind after the adult cicadas emerge.

and you can find dozens of them in a single tree in a, you know, parks or like even apartment complexes, even schoolyards. And as loud as they are, I mean, cicadas are actually a welcome sign for many people. In fact, their chorus means summer vacations here. You know, neighborhood parks are full of children. Evenings are perfect for walks despite the heat. Of course, it's, you know, if one decides to fly straight at your face, I mean, it's a completely different story. It looks really scary. But they're harmless, though. They're just not exactly graceful flyers, which is why you'll often see like the bravest adults ducking or running away from them. So next time, you know, you hear the wall of sound filling the Korean summer air, and you know, you remember that you're listening to insects that waited years underground just for a few weeks in the spotlight. And for them, I mean, summer isn't just another season, right? It's just one chance to sing, find a mate, and leave the next generation before their brief time above ground comes to an end. And even for myself as a kid, I mean, you know, memes, cicadas, this was a big part of my childhood. You know, as you guys know, I lived in Korea for about, you know, 6 years before I immigrated to the U.S. And I lived in the countryside, well, not the countryside, but outside of Seoul, but it was, you know, it was almost like a countryside. And finding cicadas at the time was, it was a real treat. Only like the older, bigger kids were able to kind of like climb up and get those. And we had nets. We had specific nets for these cicadas. And I remember just as a kid, like I was just not big enough, tall enough. You know, I was only like 3-4 years old. I wasn't able to catch any cicadas. And so as like kids my age, having a cicada was like the coolest thing. It was like a treasure. You know, it was like an honor. It was like a medal of honor. And I was never able to get one, unfortunately. And so, you know, now comes to the point where my son is now asking me to catch him a cicada. And those little buggers look weird. It's, I you know, as a kid, I've always wanted to catch it. Now as an adult, I'm just like, it's harmless. It doesn't bite, but like, it just, you know, I don't want to touch it and I don't have a net and I don't know how it is, but hey, maybe certainly hearing a lot of those these days. And as annoying as it is, now I'm starting to say, well, you know, it really isn't truly summer without cicadas singing for their mates this summer. Anyways, guys, I want to thank you guys for tuning into our show. We got another fun show on this Sunday. We'll get a look into what's ahead in just a bit. But first, maybe some people feel this way about cicadas. This is UKISS with Shikuro. Shut up.

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5: And welcome back, everyone. As we get things started here, let's give you guys a heads up in what's ahead in today's program. In the first hour, again, Sundays mean SJ's Theme Park. This is where I choose a specific theme, play songs of this specific theme. Today is going to be fun because I'm actually planning to do a multi-week special on this. Like, it's not the same theme per se, but it's around the general idea. And if you get today's theme park, the theme and stuff like that, okay, you're going to be like, okay, I see what he's going to do over the next few weeks. But again, I decided to do something pretty cool. I think it's going to be fun, though. I think a lot of people will like the theme. It's cool. I think it's both history and both music at the same time. So anyways, look forward to our hint song also leading up to our SJ's Theme Park. Second hour, we have another round of requests with all the messages sent in by listeners. And again, I want to thank you guys because this weekend's request deadline was a lot earlier than usual, but you guys still made it happen. And so we'll have another round of requests. But of course, on Sundays, we wrap things off with another episode of The K-Worker's Diary. This is a look into the life of your middle-aged Korean and on a weekend. And there's a lot of life's lessons in this particular episode, and today's another great one, so I hope you guys tune in to the very end. I want to remind our listeners out there, guys, we're always looking for listeners to send in your request entries. This week, the deadline is going to be the usual Thursday before the show's end. 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All you have to do is go to our Arirang Radio website, click on the webzine tab, and we have 18 issues out so far. But again, issue number 19 will be out tomorrow. And guys, today is the final last call deadline, July 19th, already here, guys. We've extended it, and the deadline, it's set. This for our last calls, 2026 Arirang Radio Global Listener Survey. Guys, it helps us a great deal. 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Left side of the page, there's a banner you can click on. 5 to 10 minutes of your time for this survey, guys. And again, last calls. Maybe you guys are real procrastinators. Who knows? But, better late than never, right? As I always say. So please take part in that. All right, guys, we're going to jump into SJ's Theme Park. And you're going to be like, what? What is this song? But here is the hint song, ladies and gentlemen. This is Lee Soo-man with Happiness, 행복.

SJ's Theme Park. Welcome, welcome, ladies and gentlemen, to SJ's Theme Park. This is where I play songs of a specific theme. And Isuman, I don't know if you guys know who you guys know who Isuman is, right? I mean, legendary, old-time OG singer. But he is also the founder of SM Entertainment. Suman, that's what SM is. Suman, SM, Isuman. We're going to be playing songs from artists from the SM Entertainment. I mean, this is, it's tough to do because there's so many artists from SM Entertainment. But I just went bias. Who's your bias? I'm your bias. Who's your bias? I just went with my bias picks, and you guys don't have to like it. But yes, this week, artists, songs from artists from SM Entertainment. First song we're going to go with here, I mean, first group, I guess, because, you know, when people talk about songs that help define K-pop around the world, Girls' Generation. G. Yes, always part of the conversation, right? Oh, my goodness. Still bright, still incredibly catchy. Oh, and it's almost impossible to hear the chorus without wanting to sing along, right? G, G, G, G, baby, baby, baby, G, G. It's just more than a hit song. This became a cultural phenomenon that introduced countless fans to K-pop. You know, Girls' Generation was one of the flagship groups of SM Entertainment, one of the companies, again, that helped build the modern K-pop industry as well. And SM Entertainment has a long history of producing some of the biggest names in Korean music. But when it comes to girl groups, Girls' Generation became one of the company's defining success stories. Now, not the only, but really

And G perfectly Tainment does so well. I mean, the song combines polished productions, unforgettable melodies, synchronized choreography, strong vocals that are packaged into a package that's instantly memorable. And I mean, from the beginning, listen, boy, you know, it's all the way to its iconic chorus with the G, G, G, G, baby. Every part of the song was designed to stick to your head, and it really did. And of course, the choreography became just as famous as the music. You know, the simple leg movements, I'm doing it as I'm talking right now, you know, easy to follow dance made it a favorite at festivals and talent, even weddings. Goodness. And it was one of those rare routines that fans everywhere wanted to learn, helping the song spread far beyond Korea. And even years later, I mean, still one of the most recognizable dances in K-pop history. G, Girls' Generation. Obviously, there's so many great Girls' Generation songs out there. But for me personally, G is my all-time favorite. And I think it's the song that really, really helped them get over to the, you know, the pinnacle of girl groups at this era. So SM Entertainment, Girls' Generation, always go hand in hand. Great song, guys. Let's listen to our first track from artists from SM Entertainment. This is 소녀시대의 Girls' Generation with G.

All right, let's go into our next SM Entertainment artist. If there's one song that captures the larger-than-life energy of this group, who's also larger than life,

life. This is perfect. Super Junior, Mr. Simple. Yes, I know Sorry Sorry is the iconic song, but I feel like, you know, we always play this. But this is a great song. The moment that opening kicks in, you know, like, you know you're in for something fun, energetic, and just impossible to ignore. And even years after its release, it's still one of those K-pop songs that can instantly get the crowd going. Super Junior has long been one of the signature groups of SM Entertainment, you know, one of the companies, again, that helped shape the K-pop industry into a global phenomenon that it is today. And again, you know, over the years, SM has become known for producing legendary artists, but Super Junior carved out a special place in their unique mix of powerful performances, humor, and personalities, I think. You know, they weren't just successful in Korea. You know, they became one of the first K-pop groups to really build a massive international fan base across Asia and Latin America and beyond. And Mr. Simple is a perfect example of that polished sound from SM Entertainment is known for. You know, the song combines the electronic dance music with unforgettable chorus that's easy to sing along to. You know, it's upbeat, energetic, built around a rhythm that keeps driving forward. Again, fan favorite, right? And I think one of the things that makes the song so memorable is also the message. You know, despite its flashy production and powerful choreography, the lyrics reminds listeners not to overcomplicate life. Instead of getting overwhelmed by stress or worries about, you know, every little problem, the song encourages people to relax, you know, smile a bit, you know, take things one step at a time. It's surprisingly uplifting message wrapped inside, you know, high-energy dance track. So, again, by the way, choreography is the other thing here. SM Entertainment, known for their sort of style of choreography that a lot of people can also mimic. It doesn't make it seem like, you know, it doesn't mean that it's easy. It's more approachable, which is why every time, like, again, I'm not a very good dancer, but it really seems that it's a lot of the SM Entertainment artists' choreographies that I can at least mimic a little bit. And, you know, I don't know if you guys know the story about how Super Junior came about. This is rumors, apparently, that when they had 동방신기, another group that was part of SM Entertainment, their plan was to replace each of the members with these trainees. And because 동방신기 became so big, SM Entertainment decided that they can't touch any of these members of, you know, 동방신기, and just left it as it is. And so the trainees that were supposed to be replacement members of 동방신기 all eventually stayed back and became Super Junior. And so they were supposed to be all 동방신기, but it never happened. So if you know 동방신기, they're musically talented, which is why Super Junior, not only are they great dancers, but great singers as well. So let's listen to another track from another artist from SM Entertainment. This is Super Junior with Mr. Simple.

The Culture Inc. We're not listed on the stock exchange, but the value of K-Culture to the moon. Let's go into another SM Entertainment artist. When people talk about artists who helped lay the foundation of modern K-pop and also SM Entertainment, actually, BoA. BoA is also one of the names, first names that come up. And of course, you know, long before K-pop became a global phenomenon, like she was already breaking barriers across Asia, you know, proving that Korean artists could succeed on an international stage. She was very popular over in Japan. And of course, one of the songs that perfectly captures her youthful charm and incredible talent is Atlantis Sonya, or Atlantis Princess. BoA was one of the earliest stars developed by SM Entertainment. 13 years old, guys, when she debuted. Oh my goodness. She was my age. She's my age, by the way. And so you're looking at a 13-year-old me buying Pokemon cards and her on stage already, you know, singing IDP Speed. I think that was her debut song. But her success really helped establish the company as a powerhouse in the music industry. You know, I mean, again, at a very young age, you know, she debuted with exceptional singing, dancing skills, and she quickly became one of Korea's biggest stars. And she also made history by achieving enormous success, like I mentioned, in Japan, opening doors for many of the Korean artists who would follow. And so in many ways, like, BoA showed that Korean pop music could reach audience far beyond Korea's borders. And Atlantis Princess is a great example of that signature sound that SM Entertainment became known for, right? But this song, it's great. I love it, even till this day. You know, encourages listeners to dream big, stay hopeful, keep believing in themselves, even when life gets difficult. So really puts in that message. And this is around a time when, you know, everybody was talking about heartbreaks and love and stuff like that. So I love the fact that they had all of this. BoA is still a big part of SM Entertainment. She is one of the big dogs now, right? She is one of, I believe, the decision makers as well, but really deserves it. And till this day, I think BoA remains as one of the biggest stars to ever come out in SM Entertainment. But not only that, really helped define the K-pop that we see today. So let's take a listen to it. This is BoA with Atlantis Princess, Atlantis 소녀.

Now let's go back-to-back artists here from SM Entertainment. If you want to understand where modern K-pop began, you have to start with H.O.T., right? High Five of Teenagers. They were the very first idol group created by SM Entertainment. They weren't the first artists, by the way. Really, it wasn't. But their success completely changed the Korean music industry. You know, long before social media, streaming platforms, or worldwide tours, H.O.T. was already creating the kind of passionate fan culture that would eventually become a defining part of the group, K-pop. And one of their most iconic songs, one of my favorite all time, really, We Are the Future. Unlike many dance tracks of this time, this song wasn't about just having fun. Like, it really carried a powerful message aimed at young people, encouraging them to dream bigger and believe that they could build a better future. And that positive, rebellious spirit connected with an entire generation of fans who saw the group as more than just entertainers. But musically, I mean, the song was incredible. Blended hip-hop, rock, electronic sound, just about everything. Everything. The dramatic production, the aggressive choreography, the unforgettable chorus, "We are the future." Pew, pew, pew, pew, pew, pew. It was unbelievable. And even today, the song sounds very, very energetic and exciting because it captures the confidence and passion of youth so well. And H.O.T., again, helped establish many of the things that we associate with K-pop right now. You know, coordinated fashion, synchronized choreography, official fan clubs, fan chat, you name it. And so for SM Entertainment, H.O.T.'s success proved that the idol training system could produce stars with global potential, and which is why afterwards you had all these big names we later talk about from SM Entertainment, you know, BoA, Dongbangshinki, Super Junior, Girls' Generation, SHINee, EXO, you name it, Red Velvet, aespa, I mean, just on and on. Great, great group to talk to about. And there's no way we've got to talk about SM Entertainment without H.O.T. But also, when you talk about a legendary music company like SM Entertainment, and you talk about, you know, we talked about the male group, but we also got to talk about the female group, right? SES. I mean, this was SM's very first girl group. And they helped shape what a successful female girl idol group could be. Defining beautiful harmonies, polished performances, timeless pop music that's still fresh today. And the song that I chose was SES 'Cause I'm Your Girl, because it introduced a softer, sweeter style that immediately stood out. You know, instead of relying on flashy production, like we said, I mean, the song focuses on warm melodies, smooth R&B influences, and just memorable vocal harmonies. Like, it's relaxed, it's catchy, full of charm. It's great. But again, one of the reasons why this song remains so beloved is the sincerity. You know, the lyrics express this honest feeling of affection, devotion in a simple, heartfelt way, while the melody creates a comforting atmosphere that I think listeners can return to again and again. And there was always kind of like a rivalry between SES, Finkel, and Babyvox. But there's one thing that people, of fans of all three groups, will say. SES, among the three, had the best vocals, all three of them. I mean, it was just, I mean, three groups were very, very different, to be honest with you, but SES really stood out because of their vocals. And again, you look at, you know, you might be going, well, why aren't you talking about Red Velvet? Why aren't you talking about groups like aespa and things like that, and EXO and all these other newer groups? Well, because these are all artists within SM Entertainment that really helped shape K-pop that we see today. And I thought it was important that we talk about all the OGs for a change. And I like these music, guys. And so who knows which entertainment company songs I'll be playing next week, right? Either way, as we wrap up today's SJ's Theme Park, let's take a listen to a back-to-back tracks from SM Entertainment's H.O.T. We Are the Future, followed by SES with 'Cause I'm Your Girl.

0: back to work. We still have more than an hour left at the Culture Inc.
1: Again, guys, when it comes to management companies, you know, they're often created by former artists. And I started off with SM Entertainment because I feel like, you know, most of our listeners don't know Isuman as much as they know some of the other founders of very, very famous and popular and successful management companies. And so we'll do all of them. It's incredible, right? The fact that the thing that stands out, right? Because, like, you know, like JYP or like YG, there are some of the more younger artists of my generation, but Isuman was like it's like my dad's era. But the fact that he was still able to produce these like young people music, like it's like how like his music and the music that he was the artist that he was creating completely different, really was. And again, you have to understand that at that time, the 90s and 2000, like SM Entertainment was like the group. You know, everyone wanted to be SM Entertainment. And I remember a friend of mine in college, like she got like scouted or she got like, you know, by like SM Entertainment. And I was like, whoa. And then she went and then they said, you can't dance. She could sing, but she couldn't dance. And she didn't have like a ballad. Look, they weren't really looking for ballad singers, right? You know, it's dancers. And so she came back and I was like, what happened? She's like, oh, nah, I don't want to talk about it. We all thought she was going to be like a big time like SM Entertainment artist, but it didn't happen. So it's not easy. It's not easy being part of a top management company. But anyways, guys, thanks very much for tuning into our show today. We still got the second hour, guys, that, of course, with Request, followed by K-Worker's Diary. So hope you guys tune in till the very end. As we wrap up the first hour, let's take a listen to a song from Chegiduck with Maybe Today, 오늘은 마치.

0: Jeju, opening a new era, people truly come first here. In the face of this great change, here stands JDC returning to its very first commitment. The lives of the people more resilient, the future of Jeju more distinct. JDC now seeks to give back to the people that can be felt in their everyday lives. It will resolve long-standing issues and boldly drive forward the changes that are truly needed. With high-tech industries, global education, and AI infrastructure, it firmly builds the foundation for future growth of Jeju and is making a better tomorrow. A new beginning, new JDC. 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
2: The time is 7 p.m.

Coca Culture Inc. We're back. Yeah, yeah. Welcome back, everybody. You're tuning into the second hour of our Sunday's edition of the Culture Inc. I'm your host, SJ Lee. Coming up next in the second hour of the program, we got another round of requests. That's right. You guys have been sending your messages, your updates in life, questions maybe, song requests, all of that. I actually don't know what you guys send because I don't pre-read all the messages that come in beforehand. I just know we have a significant amount of entries that came in for this weekend. And guys, again, I want to thank you guys so much for making this happen despite the short notice and, of course, the shorter deadline that we had for this weekend. But also, guys, coming up in the second hour, it is a Sunday, which means we're not going to just, you know, wrap up with, you know, request. We have K-Worker's Diary. This is a look into a life of your middle-aged Korean fella. And whatever happens in his life is another life lesson. And a lot that I really, really empathize with. Not sympathize, empathize with. So today, again, this is the one script that I do read beforehand because I have to, you know, not only translate it, but also I have to practice reading it, right? I mean, it's like voice work. And it's it's just, it's everything I'm feeling now. Let's just put it that way. Everything that I'm feeling right now, our writer, Park Jakkanim, was able to put it in words and put a different face on it. I don't know, but this is me right now. But hope you guys tune in till the very end. I want to remind all of our listeners out there that we have many, many weekends ahead of us. And no, the next week, we're not going to ask you to, you know, send in your request by Tuesday. It's not now. It's going to be Thursday, the usual deadline. But again, if you want to take part in our following weekend's show, please DM us on Instagram, The Culture Inc. You can message us on Kakao, The Culture Inc. 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Also, if you want to

on the Webzine tab. Tomorrow, guys, is going to be the Every Other Mondays that I always talk about, where we update you with the new issue, and we'll have our 19th issue. I hope you guys check it out. We want to continue to let you guys know everything that's happening here on Arirang Radio, but also what will happen, right? We've been having some really awesome groups coming, like these second generations coming. We had Secret last time, we got Clickbeat. Oh my goodness. What's going on here? All going to Isang Luna's show, you know? Man, it's been great. But you can find out. You can find out about all the cool things that's happening. And also, guys, last call, like literally last call. Because today, July 19th, is the deadline, the already extended deadline of the 2026 Arirang Radio Global Listener Survey. If you haven't taken part in it, please do so, guys. All you have to do is go to our Arirang Radio website. 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It really helps us a great deal in trying to improve our radio station, improve our shows. And as you guys know, we're going to be celebrating 23 years of being on air here at Arirang Radio on September 1st. And we want to continue to improve, and we're making changes. We are. And so we will love to have your input. So if you haven't taken part in it yet, please do so. All right, kicking off the second hour of our Sunday show, let's take a listen to a song here from Vanner with Roland.

So I got some interesting things to share. There's this sort of saying in Korean or in Korea. Many adults say this. Kids grow after they've been sick. And that grow could be literally like lengthwise, their height, or like they learn new words, they're more talkative, or they, you know, learn different things. They learn to do different things. So this past week, my daughter was actually sick, and it was just kind of crazy because in our house, like, we haven't been sick in a really long time. And it was last Sunday, a week ago, actually. She was just in the living room, you know, just playing. And I held her up, and she was really, really warm. Like, really warm. And I was like, man, am I still hungover, right? Am I still drunk? And we have the thermometer, the thing you put into the ear, like this little gadget. And it was 39 degrees. And I said, oh, time to wake up the wife, because I wake up early. Even after a night out. And we didn't know what it was. Like, it doesn't look like she had a cold. It was just a random thing. And now that, our daughter is, like, able to kind of talk a bit, she's actually one of the better talkers in her daycare center, actually. And so she kept on saying things like, you know, her mouth hurts, you know, 입 아파. And we're like, uh-oh, does she have the foot-hand-mouth disease. And so we looked at her tongue, and there was like little spots there. Like, oh, man. And we couldn't see any spots in the hands or the foot, right? And so the next day, we took her, and then they said, well, they don't think it's foot and mouth, whatever it is. But it is some sort of, it's just in the mouth, and it spreads. And while we're at the hospital, we saw two of her classmates at the hospital too. So it was going around in the daycare, and she was just one of them. And so she had like 2 days of like really bad, like bad fever, and her mouth was really hurting, and she couldn't eat, and she was crying because like everything hurt, you know, it's like getting a bad canker sore. You know how bad that feels, right? But now afterwards, like she has new words. She's like watching Pororo, and there was like this, I don't know if you know what Pobi is. It's the polar bear. And she looks at Pobi and she goes, that's daddy. He's fat like daddy. I was like, man, this is how you, burning dad, burning daddy, right? And so like I think it's true what adult Koreans always said back in the days. Kids grow after they've been sick. And now she's way more talkative. And let me tell you, she's always been talkative. Anyways, that's that. That's that. Now she's good. But I feel like this song is a song about her and maybe her friend. But we're going to jump right into request. But first, this is NCT 127 with two baddies, 질주.

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11: Request, request. Whoop, whoop. Welcome, welcome, ladies and gentlemen. It's time for another round of Request, Request, and we're going to start right off here with Halsey over in Brazil. What did he write? He said, what? Request, request, coffee break weekend tippets. Hello, SJNTKI team. Happy weekend. Whoop, whoop. In this weekend's tippet, I want to introduce you to a Korean personality outside Korea, the Brazilian football player, Chico Kim. His full name is Francisco Kim Hyun-sor. I don't know much about his personal life, but he's married to a Korean woman named Park Dae. He used to play for my team, Juventud, which is located here in Seda, Gwacha. He also played for Korea for Pohang Steelers and Seoul Elan. I do remember him, actually, Chico Kim. Nowadays, he's playing for Marisol, which achieved its participation on Libertadores da America for the first time ever and still alive on it. His football name, Chico Kim, has become something very unique here. Chico is such a Brazilian nickname. I think it's rare, really a nice mix of Brazilian and Korean culture. Wherever he goes, he's always a very respected person. Everybody loves him. He has been part of Brazilian football for quite a while. And after living in my state, he adopted part of the local culture. He loves drinking chimarrão and probably had plenty of Seda Gwacha wines. He's not just a good player, but also one of those names that makes fans smile whenever they see him on the field. I definitely want a signed jersey from him someday. I want to request a Shall We by 1 point. Stay pretty, many blessings, and thank you. You know, I remember him. I do remember him. And I do remember covering him too, because, you know, I used to be a sportscaster here in Arirang. And I can't say he was really, really good here. I don't remember him being that good, but this is awesome, though. I do remember him playing for Pohang Steelers is what it is. But Chico means boy, isn't it? Right? It's Spanish for boy. Hey, Chico. That was like my favorite wrestler, Razor.

Ramon used to say that, hey, chico. It's not a bad word, but it means like a boy or something like that. That's so cool, man. And I remember talking about this on the show, and then I remember Tsukasa talking about it. There's an area in Brazil where there's like a high population of Koreans, right? Like a K-town. I wonder if he's like around there. And I remember him playing a long time ago. This is great that he's playing now. So he's playing for your team? Wait, no. Oh, he used to play for your team. But I wonder if you go and, you know, use some Korean, maybe he'll sign a jersey, you know? Just buy the jersey, go to the match. And I don't know how it is. Brazil might be different. Accessing the players might be different. Like safety stuff, right? It's harder to approach the players for signed stuff, right? I would assume. But this is cool. This is really cool. Thanks very much for the tidbit here. And hey, keep up the weekend tidbits, man. I love it. We'll play the song you requested. This is One Point with Shall We?

Yeah, let's go into our next request entry, this time coming in from Claire Hardiker down under in Australia. Claire wrote and said,

This message is for the weekend show. Hi, SJN, the culturing team. On Sunday, I finished reading my 8th book, and as of this writing, I will start my 9th later. Indie published books are books that are either self-published or traditionally published by smaller publishers who are now not owned by the big 5. In my late teens and early 20s, I used to write fan fiction, so that question made me laugh. Nowadays, I'm not interested in reading or writing it anymore, but it was fun when I did. I haven't been able to count my bookmarks yet, so I don't know how many I have. I would like to request Bumpa by BB. Thanks, Claire Hardiker. First and foremost, okay, here we go. Now, it's started. Now you're going to start, I think you've been very busy with stuff and you haven't been reading as many books as you want to. And now it's starting now. You're going to have your 10th book and your 11th book, 12th. Oh, okay. Thanks very much for clarifying what indie published books are. Because again, I'm and books, right? My source of books are all, Roald Dahl books. I used to like Goosebumps by R.L. Stein. Harry Potter. I read Harry Potter. I enjoyed Harry Potter. Green Light to Freedom by Han Sung Mi and Casey Lartigue Jr. So I don't know what it was, but this is pretty cool. It's kind of like, okay, I feel like if you're a real bookworm, that you would like books from these like indie publishers because it's like the hidden gem, right? I'm gonna sound like an alcoholic again. It's kind of like champagne, right? So there's a thing called RM and there's a thing called NM. Now it stands for something in French and I can't pronounce it, but NM are like big houses, big champagne houses, like Moët or like Veuve Clicquot. Or like, the Louis Roederer, the big names out there. And they just like source their grapes from different farms. They don't grow their own grapes. They just make it themselves. And they do a good job. And there's a thing called RM, which are smaller, plots, or I should say, vineyards or makers. They grow their own, but they're smaller sort of names. And it's so much tastier. Like you get like the full expression of the terroir. And so I've gotten to the point where I only buy RM champagnes when I drink. This is going to make me sound like a posh idiot. But that's kind of it. Like RMs are kind of like the indie publishers, I think. And I think there's so many things. They're just not known. RM makers, RM champagne makers are not known as some of the bigger names out there, like Moët and stuff like that, like Dom Pérignon. I've had RM champagnes that are way better than Dom Pérignon, and they're like, they're supposed to be super expensive. Half the price. So I think it's kind of like that, and I love that. And yes, I would have thought that you got into fan fiction. You would. I mean, I'm interested in what you wrote about, but it also made me laugh that you can't count how many bookmarks you have, because that's probably how much you have, right? That's so many. I used to get like my source of like bookmark was like when I was a kid, we had a book fair and you buy a book, they'll give you like one bookmark for free or something like that. And I just do that. Or, I'd make my own bookmark. It's easy to make bookmarks, but I didn't know there was like a whole thing. Is there such a thing as like a rare, like limited edition bookmark that everybody wants to get? Or like it'll be cool because I feel like now with the technology and the internet, there's ways to customize your own bookmark, right? And so you could get like QQQ bookmark or only one of bookmarks or, Saul Samuel bookmarks, the Culture Inc. bookmarks, and then add that to your collection. I feel like there must be some sort of online shop where they customize bookmarks. That would be really cool. I should just make a limited edition one-of-one bookmark of the Culture Inc. or something like that, which is ironic because I don't read a lot of books. But Claire, thank you so much. I know you chipped in on the request because we were running short on all of this, and we really needed as many entries as possible. I'd appreciate it. And again, I hope everything is okay with you. I hope things are not too cold over there, and it's opposite weather and temperature over there. We'll play the song you requested. This is BB with Bumpa.

0: 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We still got more work at the Culture Inc.
1: All right, let's go into our final entry. Oh, this time from Eugene. Okay, Eugene from Ukraine wrote, good evening, SJ. Hello, TKI fam. Well, to paraphrase the Joker from Joker, I used to think that my last request message was tragedy, but now I realize it was a beep-in comedy. Thank you for your reaction to my Frankenstein's monster of an R&R message. I'm really glad to know it kept amusing you for several days afterwards. It's especially encouraging because as a filmmaker, I love to make comedies more than anything else. Although not every moment you laughed at was actually intentional. That's the best part. Still, don't set your expectations too high. My international humor works only about 35% of the time. It's a random number, if I'm being optimistic. There's a good chance we're currently in the other 65%. Besides, I like writing messages that express different emotions and evoke different feelings. And anyway, aren't you the one who wanted to become a comedian? Yes, I did. By the way, since I mentioned it, when you planned to become a comedian, did you ever study books or other resources about comedy, or did you mostly learn by watching other comedians get inspired and picking up ideas along the way? I'm asking because I love to understand comedy better myself, how to make it work in

screenplays and on screen, and while also finding my own voice. Obviously, it'll be incredibly embarrassing if it turns out you've never actually wanted to be a comedian and have fallen completely victim to the Mandela effect, but I'm pretty sure that's not the case. I've actually had a pretty good chance of making the deadline. I was so close to finishing this message, but then my brother came over and convinced me to do an exhausting workout with him. We just finished, and boy, it was exhausting indeed. I feel barely alive, or maybe feel more alive than usual. I didn't figure it out. As it turns, thankfully, you weren't short on messages this time, so I'll save this message for next week, the one with the early deadline, which is already today for everyone listening. And he actually sent it too. So hold on, time out. He said, so the first part, there's a line here. So he sent two. He missed the deadline for last week's again. And then he sent this one in for the Tuesday deadline one. And today I'd like to request My Name is Yojo by Yojo. Thanks, Eugene. Oh, my goodness. Man, Eugene, you know, the best kind of comedy is ones that aren't intentional. People say you're not funny. You can't be funny when you try to be funny. The funniest people that I know are people that are not even trying to be funny. It's stuff like this that I love. I love dry humor, too. But to answer your question, yes, it is true. You're not wrong. I wanted to be a comedian. Comedy in Korea is a little bit different. It's not stand-up, although stand-up comedy is growing right now. But I wanted to be in, stage. I want to be doing stage stuff, but also, like, just do what, like, Yujesuk does, you know, come out in these, like, entertainment shows and MC as the MC. And, I it never really panned out because I never really dove into it. You know, I just got into English broadcasting, like, very early. As soon as, like, almost as like a month after I came to Korea, and I said, I love this and I want to do this. But I have to say, like, I didn't learn any books. I didn't read any books about it. I did watch a lot. I had inspiration from certain comedians. But it only takes you so far because you're only then copying their style of comedy. For me, I had to learn to become a storyteller. I had to learn to think quickly, come up with the next line as soon as possible. And that really helped out when I was a street reporter in my second year doing broadcasting, because there was no script. And I was interviewing people in the streets and with no script and trying to get the best answers from them, but also responding. And it had to be fun. And so I forced myself to do all this for about a season of it. And it helped me out a lot. But trust me, it took a long time. Not to say that, like, I'm a funny comedian right now or anything like that. But it just took me becoming more of a storyteller and using my head a lot, trying to find stuff to talk about. You know, I just had to be witty very quickly. And so, yeah, that's just it. I really didn't study anything. Was it successful? I'd like to say I'm having a pretty good run right now. I'm not a famous comedian, but at least what I'm doing right now is fun. And I like to think that maybe the Culture Inc. is a little different from some of the other shows, where it is just kind of maniacal and sometimes a comedy show in itself. So I hope you enjoyed it. But dude, Eugene, like, I love your style of comedy. It's like every time I read his stuff, it's like he missed a deadline and I get the second one. And I'm sorry, I'm reading two entries coming in. I don't even know this until at the end. So thanks very much, Eugene. Love it. We'll play the song you requested. This is Yojo with My Name is Yojo.

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K-Worker's Diary. I took a short nap one afternoon, and when I woke up, my son was nowhere to be seen. I asked my wife where he was, and she casually replied that he was taking a shower. Wait, a shower? By himself? I looked at her in disbelief, wondering what on earth I'd missed while I was asleep. She just smiled and said, "We made a deal that starting this month, he'd shower on his own." I showed him how to wash his hair and how to clean himself properly. Lately, I've been getting

home late from work, so I haven't been able to help with the kids' bath time. Somewhere during those busy weeks, my son had quietly become independent. A lot of kids start showering by themselves around 8, my wife said. And he's about to start swimming lessons anyway, so he'll have to do it on his own. Just then, the bathroom door opened, and there he was, proudly making his entrance after his very first solo shower. Of course, he was completely naked, so despite all that confidence, he still looked like my little boy. "Don't leave water all over the floor and make sure you dry yourself properly," my wife reminded him. He did his best to follow her instructions, wrapped himself in a towel, walked into his room, and closed the door behind him. I just sat there, completely stunned. Not only had my son taken a shower by himself, but he'd actually gone into his room and shut the door. Did he really close it himself, or did the wind do it? It felt that unbelievable. While I'd been taking a nap, or really, I'd just been caught up with work day after what day, my little boy had been growing up without me noticing. Suddenly, I could picture the future. Kids coming home from school, disappearing into their rooms and slamming the door. Teenagers who'd rather not talk to their parents. Young adults determined to do everything on their own. And one day, children who would leave home to start lives on their own. In just a few minutes, I felt like I'd lived through the next 15 years. I sank onto the couch, feeling strangely empty. Then I walked over to my daughter, who was happily playing with her mom, and scooped her up in my arms. She's still so little. I still have to help her wash her face, brush her teeth, and she's only just learning how to use the spoon. She can't even read yet. I held her a little tighter, and somehow, that made my heart feel a little lighter.

And that was 몽니 with the boy grows up, 소년이 어른이 돼요. Well, I mean, my son's been showering by himself. Like, it's been a long time. He's been doing this, wow, like since like 2 years ago, maybe two years ago. So I'm not whatever, right? But when I did feel like, oh my goodness, he's grown up, was you know, I still take him to school. And I don't have to because the school is so close and he likes to also like go with his friend. But he's still in first grade and I like to walk him to school. It's like a 2 minute walk, not even sometimes. But when he does go like move around himself is like after school. I used to, you know, either my wife picks him up or I used to pick him up if I have time. But now he walks to his English academy or his like piano academy or his drum academy by himself. Now it's a short walk, but one day I wanted to see how he does, right? Like him going by himself and he's just like rolling up, strolling and, you know, skipping around and going to the academy. And one day, like even from like the English academy to our house, it's kind of a walk, maybe like a 10 minute walk. And one day my wife completely lost, you know, count of the time and sense of time, and she forgot to go pick him up. But he has a cell phone. That's the other reason why we got him a cell phone, just in case stuff like this happens. He didn't call mommy. He just walked home. And we're like, oh, man. Oh, man, he's a grown kid. And so now, I mean, I like it. You know, it's a proud moment. It's not, I'm not going, oh, you grew up so much. And like, what am I going to do now? But my daughter definitely, this is like my story. My daughter still can't do anything without me. And she's still the baby. I love it, and I think that's why, like, my wife sometimes goes like, oh, you know, maybe I want a third one, because she misses that. You know, she's seen, like, Aaron grow up, and then she misses, like, the baby phase, you know? And I go, don't miss it. We're done. Two is enough. But this is, Aaron grew very quickly. He became very independent very quickly, and I know what it's like. But for me, I wasn't, like, you know, like this fella here, but it does, you know, when I see him, you know, go from one place. Now he goes to like the convenience store and buys stuff on his own too. So proud moments for me. Anyways, guys, that's that. And it is time to wrap up our show today. But first, let's take a listen to a song from 권진아 with 나의 소년, Boyhood.

The Culture Inc. We're even working on the weekends. And that music means one thing. It's time to finish off our program today. I hope you guys enjoyed today's show. And if you didn't, make sure you join us again tomorrow for our Monday's edition of The Culture Inc. We're in the second hour. We got K-Trend Monitoring Office with David all joining us. So hope to see you guys then. As always, a big thank you to our staff members, our producer Ian Zell, writers Park Dong-suk and Lee Bu-young. And of course, a big thank you to all of our listeners who tuned in, and especially if you chimed in on all the chit-chat. Sending us out of the studio, let's take a listen to Veyon with Moi. 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And until then, this has been SJ Lee with The Culture Inc.

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A place where you can finally unwind after a long day. A space where you share dreams of tomorrow.

0: with the ones you love. More than just a building, home is where life begins and where it finds rest. But for some, finding that place is not easy. When the dream of a home feels out of reach, JPDC is there, lighting the way. 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It is 고치 행복한 뜨락, a Jeju-style housing and community platform where 고치, meaning together in the local dialect, comes to life. 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
3: Radioness. The forest often seems most beautiful when viewed from afar. 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But when you step into the forest, you find crooked trees, fallen branches, and uneven paths beneath your feet. In many ways, our lives are like a forest. They are not beautiful because they're perfect, but rather, it's our imperfections woven together that create the landscape of who we are. Today, we're going to be sharing wonderful music with you. So stay with us until the end. It's the time for us. We'll begin. Radioness.

Welcome back home, members of Uri family. We just had Chet Bisse's 노래, Ashen Song by Kyum and Minginyu as our opener. This is your host, Samuel Seo, and you guys are now listening to the representative K-pop show of Arirang Radio. Our name is Radiance, and today is July 19th. Happy Sunday! Well, I hope you guys are all enjoying a relaxing weekend so far. Well, if you guys would like to share something that happened during your weekend, feel free to do so through YouTube live chat. And while I wait for those comments to come in, allow me to walk you guys through today's schedule. Today's schedule is actually really, really simple. We only have one special segment called Uri Playlist. And throughout this show, we're going to be looking at different situations and building playlists together by picking three or four songs that fit each theme. Sounds like a lot of fun, right? Before we proceed, we have to make an announcement. It's regarding the survey we are conducting right now. It's called 2026 Arirang Global Listener Survey. And of course, you can take it through our official website. The link is www.arirang.com. All right, with that, we're going to take a short song break and be right back with Uri Playlist, beginning with 사랑을 하면 안쓰러워져, Love Makes You Miserable by 안녕하신가요, followed by 사라진 모든 것들에게, To All the Things That Disappeared by 길구 of 길구 봉구. Enjoy!

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At times like this, you need to listen to songs like this. It's time for us to begin a Woody playlist. It's our own playlist that we make for different situations. And today's topic slash situation is K-pop you cannot help singing along to. Well, looking at today's theme, I have a feeling we're about to hear a lot of songs that are simple, incredibly catchy, and impossible to get out of your head. I can't wait to see what everyone chose for us today, so let's dive into our first message. This one comes from Candy. It goes, "Hello, Sam and fam. A few months back, I went to my first K-pop concert in a long time. And there's one moment I still can't stop thinking about. When the first chorus of one of my favorite songs began, everyone around me began singing together. For a couple minutes, it felt like the artist barely needed to sing because the audience knew every single word. I remember getting goosebumps. I've listened to that song so many times since then, and every time it comes on, I automatically start singing along. It does not matter if I'm at home, walk into the grocery store, or doing the dishes. The moment I hear the chorus, I'm right back at that concert. It's amazing how music can bring back a memory so clearly. Now, every time that song plays, I cannot help smiling and singing along, even if I'm completely off key. So for this week's topic, I chose 너였다면, If It's You by 정승환, Good Goodbye by 화사, 소문의 낙원, Paradise of Rumors by 악뮤, and 사랑하게 될 거야, You Will Fall in Love with Me by 한도로. Well, what a fantastic way to start today's playlist. Let's hear these songs recommended by Candy, and we will come back with our second message. We have 너였다면, If It's You by 정승환, followed by Good Goodbye by 화사, and 사랑하게 될 거야, You Will Fall in Love with Me by 한도로. Enjoy!

How did you guys enjoy the songs? They were recommended by Candy. First song was 너였다면, If It's You by 정승환. Second song was Good Goodbye by 화사. The last song was 사랑하게 될 거야, You Will Fall in Love with Me by 한도로. Thank you so much once again for your participation, and we're gonna move on to the second message. This one comes from Hacy. It goes, Hero Sam, Raid and his team, and Uri Fam, happy weekend. Hacy here for this topic. I guess the songs don't need to be catchy at all. Just a comfortable vocal range and a cool harmony are enough to make us start humming along. So I would like to recommend Caffeine by ID, Night Drive by Red Velvet, and 연애의 조건, Love Options by Bestie. Stay funky, many blessings, and thanks a lot. Thank you so much for that funky request, Hacy. We're gonna enjoy those songs right away, beginning with Caffeine by ID, Night Drive by Red Velvet, and the last one's gonna be 연애의 조건, Love Options by Bestie. Enjoy!

0: Are you a fan of Korean culture? Stay in the loop with the freshest K-pop and the latest from Korea. This is your host, Samuels Hall, and you are listening to Ray Dennis. Welcome back. Previous songs were recommended by one of our musicians, Halsey. The first song was Caffeine by ID. Second song was Night Drive by Red Velvet. Third song was Love Options, 연애의 조건 by Bestie. Thank you so much, Halsey. Now we're going to move on to the next one, and this time it comes from Soya, Soya, Soya, Soya. It goes, hello, Sam and fam. Happy Sunday. Last weekend, I promised myself I'd finally clean my apartment. Good for you. I made a to-do list, filled a bucket with cleaning supplies, and thought I'd be finished in about an hour. Then I turned on my K-pop playlist. That was my mistake. Every time one of my favorite songs came on, I stopped cleaning and started singing instead. At one point, I was using the mop like it was a microphone. I even caught myself dancing in the kitchen while waiting for the washing machine to finish. Needless to say, the cleaning took much longer than expected, but honestly, I did not even mind. Those songs made such an ordinary chore feel surprisingly fun. That is why I think the best K-pop songs aren't just the ones with great vocals or choreography. They're the ones that make you sing without even realizing it. Well, this person has a great point there. Guys, that's the main reason why you listen to an energetic or exciting or good track. And in order to find a good track that you did not know about in your life, you need to start listening to our show, Radioness. Anyway, Soya recommended four tracks. The first track is G by 소녀시대. Second song is 거짓말, Lies by Big Bang. Third track is Excuse, 핑계 by Kim Geon-mo. And the last track is 짠짜라 by 장윤정. In case anyone's wondering what 짠짜라 is an expression we use whenever we hear a catchy song. We usually go 짠짜라, 짠짜라, something like that. Alright, with that, we're going to listen to the songs recommended by Soya, beginning with G by Girls' Generation, followed by 거짓말, Lies by Big Bang, and the last one is going to be 핑계, Excuse by Kim Geon-mo. Enjoy!
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Welcome back. Previous songs were G by 소녀시대, 거짓말 Lies by Big Bang, and the last one was 핑계 Excuse by Kim Gunmo. Thank you so much for your participation, Soya. Now let's move on to the next one. This one comes from Zoe. It goes, Hello, Sam. I have a confession to make. I think I sound at least 10 times better when I'm singing in the shower. Maybe it's because of the reverb, or maybe it's just in my imagination, but every song suddenly feels much easier to sing. Whenever one of my favorite K-pop songs starts playing, I cannot help performing the entire thing from beginning to the end. I'll even attempt the high notes that I would never dare to sing anywhere else. Of course, the moment I step out of the bathroom and hear myself humming the same song, I realize I don't sound nearly as good as I thought. But that never stops me. The shower is still my favorite place to sing because no one is judging me and I can have as much fun as I want. I think everyone has a few songs that automatically bring out their inner performer. So for this week's topic, I chose the K-pop songs that always make me sing at the top of my lungs wherever, whenever I'm home alone. Thank you, Sam. Thank you so much for your participation. Guys, we're going to listen to a song from the list and we'll come back to wrap up the first hour. We have Uterdong Growl by EXO. Enjoy!

Welcome back. That was Udodong Growl by EXO. Hope you guys enjoyed. And just like that, we've reached the end of part one. Let us stream the last track and I'll meet you guys back in the second hour. The last track is Gapchagi Suddenly by IOI. Enjoy.

Sing, sing, sing, Tiny Toons. Do you remember losing a baby tooth as a child? One day, your front tooth suddenly falls out. When you talk, air slips through. And when you smile, there is that funny little gap. In Korea, there is a traditional children's folk song that kids used to sing when a friend lost a tooth. Today, we'll introduce a playful and cheerful folk song called 앞니 빠진 중강새, which means the child with a missing front tooth. This was a song children sang while joking around with their friends. When they saw a child with a missing front tooth, they would sing, "Gap-toothed child, don't go to Seoul." But this song wasn't just about teasing. It was also a playful way for children to laugh together and make the moment feel lighter and happier. Songs like this helped children enjoy the moment of losing a tooth. So, if you know a child is about to lose a tooth, why not play this song for them? Now let's listen to the traditional Korean children's folk song, 앞니 빠진 중강새.

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1: 아리랑 라디오. The time is 9 p.m.

Get ready to dive into the best of K-pop and Korean culture right here on Radius. Welcome back, everyone. It's time for us to begin the second hour. You are listening to Ray Dennis, and this is your host, Samuel Saul. We're in the middle of our main segment, Uri Playlist, and we've been listening to some exciting and addictive songs so far. For the people who just tuned in, let me recap today's topic. It's K-pop you cannot help singing along to. Now, up next, we got a message from Mr. Benny. It goes, "Hello, Sam and fam. Happy Sunday. Here's my four songs for the topic. Enjoy. First song is..." You sure it's four songs? Because he literally wrote like 1, 2, 3, 4, 5, 6, 7. Wow. That's some commitment right there. Thank you so much, Benny. First song is 날 떠나지마, Don't Leave Me by Park Jin-young. Second song is 산다는 건 Cheer Up by Hong Jin-young. Next up, we have Hug by TVXQ. Next one is Too Good by Chun Sang-ji, The Grace. Next one is Thank You featuring Chang Hee-young, Misty, and Jeonghaein by Gabi and Jae. And the next one is Lie by Park Hwa-yobi. The last one is 세상에 뿌려진 사랑만큼, All the Love in the World by Asha Tree. And he added, make sure to memorize all the words before singing along, everyone. Have a great Sunday from Mr. Benny. Thank you for your participation. I really like that dedication you got. Let's have a listen to the songs, and we shall come back with the next message, beginning with 날 떠나지마, Don't Leave Me by Park Jin-young. Second song is Hug by Dongbang Shin-gi. Third song is Lie by Park Hwa-yobi. Enjoy!

Benny, allow me to ask you a question. Are you sure you can sing along to those songs, especially the last one? That sounded exceptionally hard for me to sing, too. So, Benny, now that begs a question. Are you actually a really great vocalist yourself? Please, make us a video of you covering one of these songs that you recommended for us tonight. Our first song was 날 떠나지마, Don't Leave Me by Park Jin-young. Second song was Hug by TVXQ. The last one was Lie by Park Kwayo-bi. Now, let's move on to the next one, and this one comes from Sophia. It says, Hello, Sam. My friends and I are planning to go to 노래방 during the weekend, and I've already started preparing. Not because I sing well. Actually, it's the opposite. There are a few songs I've always wanted to sing, but every time I get to the high notes, I completely give up. So this week, I've been listening to those songs over and over and over again on my way to work. And I keep telling myself, maybe this time I'll finally get it right. Has it worked? Not really. But at least now I know exactly when the impossible high note is coming. Even though I know probably won't sing it perfectly, I still can't help singing along every time it comes on. Some songs are just too fun to stay quiet. Well, thank you so much for the message, Sophia. But here's the question I got for you. What's the point of going to a 노래방 when the whole purpose of going there is to have fun while you are being stressed out about you performing your songs in front of your friends? Anyway, thank you so much, and I'm glad you eventually had a great time there. She recommended 좋은 날, Good Day by IU. Second song is 혼대지마, Don't Touch It by Ailee. Third song is 낭만 고양이, Romantic Cat by Cherry Filter. And the last one is Tears by So Chan-hui. Thank you. Those are wonderful. Let's have a listen to the songs. We'll begin with 좋은 날, Good Day by IU. Second song is 혼대지마, Don't Touch It by Ailee. Third song is going to be 낭만 고양이, Romantic Cat by Cherry Filter. Enjoy!

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1: Yoo-hoo! Welcome back! The first song was 좋은 날, Good Day by IU. Second song was 손대지마, Don't Touch It by Ailee. The third song was 낭만 고양이, Romantic Cat by Cherry Filter. Hope you guys enjoyed it. We're gonna move on to the next one. This one comes from Hannah. It says, Hello Sam. I am terrible at remembering words. Well, in terms of song lyrics, even if I've started to the same song 100 times, I somehow feel I still forget parts of the verses. But the chorus lines, that's a completely different story. Once the chorus begins, I suddenly remember every word. Sometimes I do not even realize I'm singing until someone points it out. My friends always laugh because I'll stay completely quiet during the verses and then suddenly sing as loudly as possible when the chorus arrives. I guess that's what happens when a song is just too catchy. There are certain K-pop songs that have choruses so addictive that it's impossible to stay silent. Even if I'm walking outside with my headphones on, I'll quietly mouth the words without thinking. So I would like to recommend 사랑인가 봐, Love Maybe by Melomance. Second song is called Say Yes by Loco and Punch. Third song is 너의 의미, Meaning of You by 산울림. And the last one is 거위의 꿈, translates to Dream of Goose by 인순이. Thank you for your participation, Anna. We're going to listen to those songs right away, beginning with 사랑인가 봐, Love Maybe by Melomance, followed by 너의 의미, Meaning of You by 산울림.

Welcome back! The first song was 사랑인가봐, Love, Maybe, by Melomance. Second song was Meaning of You, 너의 의미 by 산울림. The last track was 거위의 꿈, Dream of Goose by 인순이. Now, up next, oh, actually it's my turn. So, I'm actually not someone who sings along to songs very often. Most of the time, I just put music on when I'm working or studying, but every once in a while, I'll hear a song that makes me think, I kind of want to try singing that. Not necessarily because it's an amazing song, but because I'm curious how the singer creates that sound. And I end up trying to imitate the vocals just for fun. And today's picks are exactly those kind of songs. The first song is called 백만송이 장미. The official English name is A Million Roses by 고우림. Now, it sits somewhere between pop music and opera. And since 고우림 has this classical opera background, his vocal style is really unique and fascinating to listen to. So, it's also one of those songs that somehow makes you want to sing along at least once. And the second song I brought today is 바람, Wind by 조민규. Now this song gives me a very similar feeling to the first song, but it's a little more pop-oriented than the first one. Every time I hear it, I end up wondering how I would sing it myself. And the last song is called 비밀의 화원, Secret Garden by 이상은. Compared to the first two songs, this one is much more of a classic Korean pop music. It's a timeless hit that so many people know, and it's another song that naturally makes you want to sing along. All right, enough talking. Let's have a listen to the songs. We'll be right back after listening to 백만송이 장미, A Million Roses by 고우림, 바람, Wind by 조민규, and 비밀의 화원, Secret Garden by 이상은. Enjoy!

Welcome back. We just had 백만송이 장미, A Million Roses by 고우림. Second song was 바람, Wind by 조민규. The last track was Secret Garden or Garden of Secret, either one, 비밀의 화원 by 이상은. Now in today's 우리 playlist, we still have four more songs, and these are recommended by our listener called Emily. The first one is Red, Red by Cordis. Second song is called Like Jenny by, of course, it's going to be by Jenny. The third song is called Apatu by Rosé and Bruno Mars. The last track is Drowning by 조승연 Woods. Well, guys, that's all for today's show. I hope spending these 2 hours together made your Sunday a little more brighter. Enjoy the rest of your weekend. Get plenty of rest and make the most of what's left of it. It's time for our final song of the day. It's going to be Drowning by 조승연 Woods. This has been your host, Samuel Seo, and I'll meet you guys back tomorrow.

Generally speaking, when the daytime temperature rises above 33 degrees Celsius, it is called extreme heat. And when the temperature reaches beyond 25 degrees Celsius at night, it is referred to as a tropical night. With the Earth's temperature steadily increasing due to global warming, it is important to prepare ourselves for the summer heat wave. Before the weather starts to get hot, test your air conditioner and electric fan to make sure they're working properly. Blackouts and water supply cutoff may occur when there's a sudden spike in the use of electric devices, so equip yourself with a flashlight, bottled water, emergency food, handheld fans, and a portable radio. When using an air conditioner, the ideal temperature setting is 26 to 28 degrees Celsius. The temperature difference between the indoors and outdoors should be no more than 5 degrees Celsius to prevent illnesses caused by overexposure to air conditioning. Also, opt for water or iron-supplied drinks over caffeinated drinks and refrain from drinking alcohol. Beware of food poisoning as well, since food spoils much faster in the hot weather. Avoid outdoor activities as much as you can. Strenuous activities like construction work should not be scheduled between 2 to 5 p.m. During extreme heat waves, take a 10 to 15 minute nap and take short but frequent breaks to stay healthy. In case you show symptoms like dizziness, nausea, headache, or muscle spasms, then rest in a cool area and drink cold water slowly. Don't forget to obtain the contact information of your nearest hospital just in case.

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The time is 10 p.m.

This is The Wonders of Jeju. It is July 19th today. Welcome to Sunday's edition of The Wonders of Jeju. Let us begin. This is your host, AK.

0: Venom.
1: Hello, everybody. Happy Sunday from Jeju, and I'm your host, AK. What's up with the wonders of Jeju fam? Well, the first song, Sweet Venom by N-Hyphen. Happy Sunday once again from beautiful island, Jeju Island. Well, summer in Jeju is beautiful, just itself. Yeah, I can't agree more. But wow, it's so humid. And you walk outside and instantly like wonder if you like took a shower with your clothes on. And I'm really counting down the days until my car's like AC gets fixed. That's what I've been thinking of. Like, because driving right now feels like a workout. Like, but I guess that's just part of summer. Yeah, right? I just try to be positive, but then, you know, in a second, I just became a seriously, extremely negative person. And if you are spending today,

a lot of news over the past few days. So today we are bringing back a few of the like standout stories. So let's see what made the cut this week. And then we are going to come back with Moren Goreum Sinya, Jeju Language Edition. And in the second part, and this is amazing. Yeah, we are going to have this amazing segment, Life on Jeju. Yeah, stories of Jeju people, like especially old people. And yeah, and I'm pretty, yeah, I guarantee you get a lesson from the story. So I want you not miss this, you know, Life on Jeju segment in particular. Okay, so a few reminders first before we move on to another song break. If you are here on Jeju Island, you can set your radios to 88.7 FM here in Jeju City. It is 88.1 in Seogwipo City and 101.9 in the Daejeong area, Jeju's global education city. 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The handle is woj_arirang. Another one is, like I said earlier in the beginning, and 2026 Arirang Radio Global Listener Survey. 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Okie dokie. Yeah, time to move on to our next song break and come right back with Weekend Jeju Beat. The first song, 널 사랑하겠어 by Hyorin, followed by 1과 2분의 1 by Chu, and the last one, Dreams Come True by Aespa.

0: I guess the only thing we can do is play you a song.
1: What's been happening on Jeju this week? Now, let's take a closer look at the stories that shaped the island over the past few days. Jeju Beat. Jeju has been recognized as one of Korea's top local governments for disaster management. The province was named an outstanding regional government in the Ministry of the Interior and Safety's 2026 Disaster Management Evaluation. Jeju received high marks for its proactive approach to natural disasters such as typhoons and heavy rain, as well as its strong on-site response system. The province was also recognized for earning the highest natural disaster safety rating for 5 consecutive years, using fishing boat accident data to improve safety measures and strengthening cooperation between government agencies. As a result, Jeju will receive financial incentives from the central government, which it plans to invest in future disaster prevention and safety projects. Jeju says it will continue strengthening disaster preparedness and emergency response as climate change makes extreme weather events more frequent and unpredictable. Jeju is introducing special safety measures to protect vulnerable workers during this summer's extreme heat. The support will cover more than 19,000 people, including seniors, people with disabilities, and participants in public employment programs. Depending on the program, working hours will be reduced, summer supplies will be provided, and participants' health will be checked regularly. Seniors in public job programs will have their monthly working hours cut from 30 to 15 during the hottest weeks. They will also receive cooling items such as scarves and hats. Workers with disabilities will avoid outdoor work during the hottest part of the day and switch to indoor activities when needed. Jeju says it'll continue providing heat safety education and health checks to help participants stay safe throughout the summer. Jeju will host its 2026 Natural Dye Festival on August 8th and 9th at the Seogwipo Agriculture Technology Center. This year's theme is Natural Colors at Your Fingertips. Visitors can enjoy a variety of programs, including traditional persimmon dyeing experiences, exhibitions and sales of naturally dyed products, a natural dye fashion show, and live busking performances. The popular persimmon dyeing workshop will be held 6 times over the 2 days and will welcome up to 600 participants. Advanced registration opens on July 15th through the center's website. The festival will also feature traditional Jeju karot clothing, naturally persimmons dyed garments, and displays showcasing the history of Jeju's traditional clothing. There will also be free hands-on activities such as making seasonal fruit bingsu and blueberry syrup. Jeju hopes the festival will give more people a chance to experience the beauty of natural dyeing and learn more about the island's traditional culture. All right, the wonders of Jeju is now together with the Jeju Special Self-Governing Province.

Are you back? Have you enjoyed the songs? The first one, Boombayya by Blackpink, followed by 장난 아니야 Rockin' by Teen Top. And the last one, Baggy Jeans by NCT. All right, so before we move on to another song break, yeah, let me just talk a bit about the news. And the third news is about reducing working hours during the summer's extreme heat. And overall, the measures, appear like practical and well-targeted, right? Especially in addressing the needs of those most vulnerable to heat-related risks. And reducing working hours and providing cooling like supplies are immediate and effective steps. While like ongoing health checks and education suggest a more sustained like approach as well. However, the real impact it will depend on how consistently like these measures are implemented. To residents in real life, whether additional support is provided during the prolonged heat waves. So please, I just keep talking about stay hydrated, okay, stay safe. This summer is not easy, really. Anyway, so time to move on to our next song break and come right back with Jeju Language Edition, the first song Deja Vu by Listen, followed by Rave by Atas, and the last one, One and Only by Boy Next Door.

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6: That was 그럴 때마다 by Joy, followed by 사랑인가봐 by 김세정, and the last one 제주도의 푸른 밤 by Taeyeon. All right, it's time to close off our first part, but we still have second with amazing stories of Jeju people and with life on Jeju. So please don't go anywhere. We'll be right back soon after we listen to Trip by Little Mars.

0: What does home mean to you? A place where you can finally unwind after a long day. A space where you share dreams of tomorrow with the ones you love. More than just a building, home is where life begins and where it finds rest. But for some, finding that place is not easy. When the dream of a home feels out of reach, JPDC is there, lighting the way. We provide safe, comfortable, and affordable homes for young people, newlyweds, and neighbors in need of stability across Jeju. Like the quiet warmth you feel the moment you step inside, these homes are designed to bring comfort, security, and peace of mind. But this is more than housing. It is 고치 행복한 뜨락, a Jeju-style housing and community platform where 고치, meaning together in the local dialect, comes to life. Here, essential welfare services are always close by, easing the weight of everyday life. Residents and neighbors come together, sharing moments, checking in on one another, and building a warm, connected community. Because life feels stronger when we are together. 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Until your everyday life feels steady and secure, JPDC will stand by your side as a reliable support. 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

life has seeped into the hardened flow of lava. The fierce blaze cooled down, rain fell, wind passed through, and the seas drifted in. 곧자월. 곧 means forest, 자월 means bush. On the rough land left behind by basalt, Jeju's time and season slowly layered and gave rise to a forest. Through the tiny air vents between rocks, water seeps in, roots find their way, and without a single touch from human hands, the forest has quietly held its form for a long, long time. In summer, the 곧자월 is cool and damp. Sunlight shimmers between the leaves, and birds call to the forest in their own ways. Right now, in this very moment, the forest is singing its song. Let us listen now.

Point, and that was 우린 한 편의 소설로 남겠죠 by Bum Jin. Welcome back to the second hour of Wonders of Jeju, and once again, I'm your host, AK. All right, just like I said, before we wrap up our first part, we are going to start off with our amazing segment, Live on Jeju. Yeah, learning more about Jeju people across Jeju Island. And we are heading to the center of Jeju City this week, starting this week. So please don't go anywhere. Okay, so before, there's a few reminders first. If you are here on Jeju Island, you can set your radios to 88.7. FM here in Jeju City. It is 88.1 in Seogwipo City and 101.9 in the Daejeong area, Jeju's global education city. 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The handle is WOJ_Arirang. All right, another one is 2026 Arirang Global Listener Survey. If you haven't you done it yet, come on. Yeah, now it's time for you guys to jump right, like hop over onto the website and just click the pop-ups. And mobile app is also available. It only takes a few minutes, so it doesn't really hurt you. Anyways, time to move on to our next song break and come right back with Life on Jeju. The first song, Love Fiction by Ulala Session. And the next one was, next one is 운전만 해 by Brave Girls. And the last one is 잘 됐으면 좋겠다 by 홍대광.

0: Life on Jeju. The village of Iho is home to the closest sand beach to Jeju City. Surrounded by the sea, it has long been home to generations of local families, and very few people ever live. The elders of Iho lived through difficult times. The men became fishermen, the women became henyo, and together they raised large families from what the sea provided, even sending their children to study on the mainland. After a lifetime of storms, you might expect them to be tired of the sea. But even now, former top henyo samchun An Yong-sun says she still misses it. Perhaps the sea that challenged them the most also gave them the strength to keep going.
1: 저는 이호 해녀 회장입니다. 그리고 나이는 72세. 지금 해녀로서 해녀 물질한 지가 한 50, 60년 된 것 같아요. 계산 정확하게 못해도. 우도 출신이에요, 우도. 우도에서 태어나다 보니까 그냥 뭐 누가 가르치지 않아도 그때는 이런 잠수복 같은 것도 없었고 속옷만 입고 막 추워가지고 엄마들 막 덜덜덜덜 떨면서 하는 걸 봤고 그 여름 나면은 어디 가서 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
1: When I met Henya Association President, Samchun Yunsungnyo, she was 72 years old and had spent more than 50 years diving. For her, becoming a Henya didn't begin with training. It simply began with growing up by the sea in Udo Island. The sea in Udo was both a playground and a classroom. In summer, she spent her days swimming and diving. Whenever she got cold, she warmed herself on sun-heated rocks before jumping back into the water. Back then, the women dived without wetsuits. Watching them endure the freezing water was normal, but stepping into the cold sea herself at 13 still took courage. Seeing other children harvest seaweed gave her confidence. She started small, then later gathered turban shells and sea urchins to help feed her family. Before she knew it, she had become a henya.
0: Man 20세 되니까 그때는 출가 해녀들이 많았잖아요. 그 밖에 그 육지 사람들이 막 해녀 모집하러 와가지고 육지 한번 나가자니 이미 짐이 한 거짐 10개 가까이 싸놔. 그걸 배로 우도에서 배에 다 실러. 그거 다 퍼. 또 여객선, 부산 여객선 타가지고. 여객선 탄그 여객선 하룻밤 장 내리면은 그 기차역까지 지게꾼들이 있었어요. 그때는 그 부산에 가면 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
1: Around the age of 20, Samchun left Udo Island to work as a henya on the mainland. In those days, recruiters regularly came to Jeju looking for divers. Before leaving, she gave her advance payment to her mother, then packed barley, clothes, and her diving gear for a long trip. Before she knew it, she had nearly 10 bundles of butt luggage. She carried those bags from Udo to Jeju by ferry, then boarded a passenger ship to Busan. After spending the night on the boat, she arrived at the port, hired the porters to carry her luggage to the train station, and traveled more than 10 hours by train to Chungcheong province. From there, she still had to take another boat before finally reaching the island where she would dive. She was one of about 10 young henya from Udo. Every morning they entered the sea to harvest sea urchins, but the work didn't end there. At night, they carefully cleaned the sea urchins and packed the roe in a small boxes for export to Japan. Their work began before sunrise and often continued late in the night. But when the job was over, the company never paid them. Claiming it had gone bankrupt, it kept every penny the young henny had earned. After traveling so far and working from dawn until night, they were left with nothing. Instead of giving up, the henny went to the company's office in Busan and demanded their wages. They stayed for days and days asking to be paid for the work they had done. But no matter how long they waited, the money never came. In the end, Samchun Sungnyo and the other henya returned to Udo empty-handed. It was a painful memory of working with everything they had, only to have the reward for their labor taken away.
0: 결혼을 했는데 어린 마음에 결혼하면은 옛날에는 공무원이 막 그냥 높이 보고 좀 공무원만 하면 월급 많이 받아다 그래 편안하게 살았을 줄 알았거든요. 그런데 나도 큰 딸이고 나 밑으로 동생들이 다섯 명, 또 남편도 팔남매의 큰 아들이었어. 그러니까 큰 아들 큰 아들 큰 딸이 만나놓으니까 형제간들 뒤에 그 볼 일도 너무 많고 일이 너무 하는 거라 힘이 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
1: She thought marrying a government worker would finally bring a more comfortable life. But both she and her husband were the eldest in their families. She had five younger siblings, and her husband was the oldest of eight children. Their home wasn't just filled with their own children. They were also responsible for helping raise and support their younger brothers and sisters. Her husband's salary alone simply wasn't enough. They cared for his younger siblings, but life never became any easier. In the end, she told her husband she would return to diving. She believed the skills she had learned in the waters of Udo could help support the family. They first went to Tapdong in Jeju City, where she was allowed to dive. But reaching the diving grounds meant swimming past abalone farms. To prevent theft, divers weren't allowed to use goggles near the farms, making the long swim both difficult and dangerous. Unable to settle there, she began searching for another place. Then a woman she knew told her that Iho was accepting henya. Carrying one young son and another baby on the way, she and her husband moved to Iho. The young woman, who once believed marriage would make life easier, chose the sea once again. This time, it was no longer a place to play. It had become the place where she would provide for the people she loved.

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1: She arrived in Iho with a young son by her side and another baby on the way. But finding a place in the sea wasn't easy. Back then, the sea was how Henyo made a living. Accepting a diver from another village meant sharing work that was already limited. She waited nearly a year, hoping the local Henyo would accept her. No one welcomed her. And no one saw her as one of them. At just 27 or 28, even ordinary words from the older Henyo felt intimidating and deeply hurtful. In the end, the head of the Wudo fishing village called Iho directly. He argued that, as a registered member of the fishing community, she had the legal right to dive. Only then did the Henyo gather to discuss her case, and she stood before them holding her young son. She expected to pay a slightly higher membership fee than the others. Instead, they demanded 3 million won. At a time when even a few thousand won meant a lot, it was an impossible amount for a young family. Holding her baby in her arms, she found herself surrounded by the other Henyo. Fighting back tears, she begged them to let her dive. As she pleaded, tears fell onto her son's face. To feed her family, she first had to earn the right to enter the sea. After a long argument, the fee was reduced to 1 million won. It was still far more than others have paid. She borrowed the money from the local fishers cooperative and slowly paid it back through her diving. The sea she fought so hard to enter became a workplace for the next 45 years. The young outsider who once stood there in tears is now the president of the Iho Henyo Association. The place she earned with tears became the place where she built her entire life.
0: 자식들 낳으면서 딸은 못 낳지만은 아들들 성별하고 키웠고 손자, 손지, 손녀 하나고 손자 둘이면 이제 손자를 나한테 밥 해주고 그 행복해요. 그냥
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1: The sea that once welcomed her only after tears has now been her home for nearly 45 years. 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The sea that once refused to make room for her became the place where she built her life. Today, her two sons are grown, and her younger son's family lives nearby. Her son greets his parents whenever he visits and gently massages his mother's tired shoulders. Sharing meals with her grandchildren and spending time together as a family brings her the greatest happiness. She finds the same joy at sea. Laughing and talking with the other haenyeo has become just as meaningful as the work itself. There are days when her body feels exhausted and she wonders if anyone truly understands what this life has been like. Even so, diving is no longer just a way to make a living. It has become part of who she is. The little girl who learned to swim in the waters of Wudo traveled far as a working haenyeo. After marriage, she did return to sea to support her family. In Iho, she waited, struggled, and even cried just to earn a place in the water. In time, she became one of its finest divers and the leaders of its haenyeo. Now in her 70s, she says she has no plans to stop. As long as her body allows, she hopes to keep diving for another 10 years. The sea tested her, fed her family, and gave her a place to belong. Even today, her story continues with every step she takes back toward the water.

All right, that was Purudan by IU, followed by Mouse by Igodo. Well, today, yeah, we started opening the new village, Iho Village, and the first person we shared was Samchun Yunsungnyeom. So one thing the story reminds us that is that like resilience isn't really built in a single moment, right? It's built through thousands of ordinary days of showing up, like even when life keeps making things really difficult. And that was a short lesson that I learned from the story, and I wonder what you learned, actually. Anyways, so let's move on to our next song break and come back to wrap up our show. So the first song, Blue by Big Bang, followed by Every Time by Chen.

my Sunday show is over now, and hope you enjoyed. It's always like touching on Sundays, right? Okay, so it's time to recharge yourself for another week, and that's what I'll do. So see you guys soon tomorrow. All right, let me show off with this last song, Love Ya by Hyogo. This has been your host, AK, signing off on your vibe. Love and peace. Bye.

0: Typhoons cause immense damages to properties and human life with torrential rains and strong winds. First, track the movement of the typhoon through weather reports. Be sure to clear the drains around your home and secure anything that can become a flying hazard. Identify nearby areas that can be easily flooded or susceptible to mudslides and avoid those areas. Typhoons may cause a blackout or cut off water supply, so major public facilities such as hospitals must check on other power supply. Strong winds may shatter windows, so secure the outside of windows with wooden boards or tape and have first aid kit ready. Campers in mountain valleys must evacuate. Those in coastal areas, safely tie up boats to the dock and remove any fishing equipment. When a typhoon is nearing your area, residents in low ground and commonly flooded areas should prepare to evacuate. Residents living in valleys, riverside areas, and coastal areas should evacuate immediately. Children and the elderly should stay indoors, and everyone should prepare flashlights and emergency food. Once a typhoon hits, use safe streets instead of flooded streets. In particular, avoid underground areas and areas near manholes. Avoid driving on flooded roads and do not park your vehicle in underground lots. Stay away from streetlights, traffic lights, and high-tension wires. If you see a mudslide or electricity poles and danger of falling down, contact relevant authorities immediately to prevent further damage. Do not cross a stream if the water is deeper than your knees. With the right preparation, we can protect ourselves from a typhoon.
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Sing, sing, sing, Tiny Toons. Do you remember losing a baby tooth as a child? One day, your front tooth suddenly falls out. When you talk, air slips through. And when you smile, there is that funny little gap. In Korea, there is a traditional children's folk song that kids used to sing when a friend lost a tooth. Today, we'll introduce a playful and cheerful folk song called 앞니 빠진 중강새, which means the child with a missing front tooth. This was a song children sang while joking around with their friends. When they saw a child with a missing front tooth, they would sing, "Gap tooth child, don't go to Seoul." But this song wasn't just about teasing. It was also a playful way for children to laugh together and make the moment feel lighter and happier. Songs like this helped children enjoy the moment of losing a tooth. So, if you know a child who's about to lose a tooth, why not play this song for them? Now, let's listen to the traditional Korean children's folk song, 앞니 빠진 중강새.

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0: What does home mean to you? A place where you can finally unwind after a long day. A space where you share dreams of tomorrow with the ones you love. More than just a building, home is where life begins and where it finds rest. But for some, finding that place is not easy. When the dream of a home feels out of reach, JPDC is there lighting the way. We provide safe, comfortable, and affordable homes for young people, newlyweds, and neighbors in need of stability across Jeju. Like the quiet warmth you feel the moment you step inside, these homes are designed to bring comfort, security, and peace of mind. But this is more than housing. It is 고치 행복한 뜨락, a Jeju-style housing and community platform where 고치, meaning together in the local dialect, comes to life. Here, essential welfare services are always close by, easing the weight of everyday life. Residents and neighbors come together, sharing moments, checking in on one another, and building a warm, connected community. Because life feels stronger when we are together. So that the comfort of a warm meal at home tonight can grow into greater hope for tomorrow. Until your everyday life feels steady and secure, JPDC will stand by your side as a reliable support. Where lives are cared for and communities truly connect, the future of Jeju begins to shine brighter. JPDC, enriching Jeju, bringing happiness to its people.
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Hi, Crunchers! I'm your DJ Chihi, and this is Culture Crunch. These days, it's not hard to find Korean ramyeon or kimchi in supermarkets around the world. K-pop is playing on city streets, and Korean language performances are earning standing ovations in theaters. What once introduced Korea to the world has now become a natural part of everyday life for people everywhere.

hate culture has become someone's comfort meal, someone's favorite playlist, and someone else's unforgettable memory. Here's hoping it continues to bring joy to even more people around the world. Let's begin with our first song. It's Permission to Dance by BTS.

It's time to take a deeper and sharper look at some of the hottest stories making headlines in Korea this week. This is HiPive! Now, our first story is for anyone spending the summer in Seoul or planning a trip here soon. As temperatures rise, libraries, museums, traditional villages, and city parks across Seoul are transforming into cool and surprisingly trendy cultural escapes. So, what exactly is Seoul preparing for the summer? Well, across the city, cultural venues and major parks are offering water activities, nighttime nature walks, performances, craft workshops, and many, many more. One major highlight is Seoul's reading culture. A total of 223 libraries, including Seoul Metropolitan Library, will host over 1,600 events, ranging from summer reading camps and author talks to special performances. And for people who want to avoid the daytime heat, Friday nights may be the perfect time to explore. Because every Friday from 6 to 9 p.m., 8 major cultural venues, including the Seoul Museum of History, Seoul Museum of Art, Seoul Museum of Craft Art, Namsangol Hanok Village, will remain open into the evening. There are also hands-on programs such as making traditional Korean drinks and wind chimes even decorated with Korean knots. Meanwhile, parks including Seoul Forest, Namsan Park, and World Cup Park will offer nighttime ecology walks where visitors can observe nocturnal insects and experience the sounds of the forest. It really does seem like the whole Seoul will transform into a summer event for this season. Well, they are mostly free or very, very affordable, and the reservations are available through Seoul's cultural portal.

We're back after listening to 좋은 밤, 좋은 꿈, Good Night, Good Dream by Nerd Connection. Now, our second story is for motorsports fans. Anyone out there? Well, at the fourth round of the 2026 TCR World Tour in Portugal, Hyundai claimed victory on one of the most difficult racing circuits in the world. Well, what makes this win so impressive? Well, the race was held at the Villarreal International Circuit, a street circuit created from ordinary public roads. The course is extremely narrow, with complicated corners and almost no runoff area. At speeds approaching 200 kilometers per hour, even the smallest mistake can send a car straight into a wall. Ooh, scary. And yet, Hyundai's racing

technology held strong. The winning car was the Elantra NTCR, known in Korea as the Avante N. While it has been heavily modified for racing, it is still based on a compact sedan driven on roads around the world. It defeated race cars from major global brands, including Volkswagen, Audi, and Honda, giving Hyundai its third victory of the season. Wow, very, very proud of Hyundai. So how is TCR different from Formula One then? Well, unlike Formula One, where manufacturers build highly specialized machines, TCR races use vehicles based on actual production cars. Professional racing teams purchase those cars from manufacturers and compete through what's known as customer racing. So, in other words, it's a real-world test of which company can build a car that independent racing teams generally want to buy, drive, and trust. So basically, you can just see the cars that you usually see on the roads drive and compete in this particular race. And the next round will take place right here in Korea. From October 2nd to the 4th, top drivers will gather at Inje Speedium in Gangwon Province for round 5. Here's hoping Hyundai continues that winning streak on home ground. Here are 질풍가도 Highway in the Gale by Yoo Jung-seok and 질주 Two Baddies by NCT 127. Enjoy!

0: Porsche.
1: Those were 질풍가도 Highway in the Gale by 유정석 and 질주 Two Baddies by NCT 127. Now, moving on to our third story, which comes from New Zealand, where Korean traditional culture has found a meaningful new home. For the first time, Korean residents and younger generations of overseas Koreans were given the opportunity to study Korea's intangible cultural heritage through a formal local program. So, what did the program include then? Well, the National Intangible Heritage Center partnered with the Korean Education Center in New Zealand and the Korean Society of Auckland to offer classes from the 6th to the 11th. So participants studied three forms of traditional culture, including 탈춤, or Korean mask dance, Korean calligraphy, and 태평무, which is a traditional dance that expresses wishes for peace and prosperity. Now, through mask dance, students explore the community spirit of traditional Korean villages, where people used humor as well as performance to release conflict and come together. Through calligraphy, they experience the visual beauty of Hangul, and while learning 태평무, many participants reflected on their connection to Korea and their hopes for the country's well-being. What a well-packed cultural program that is! Well, the program ended with a very special performance as well. At Takapuna Normal Intermediate School in Auckland, participants presented what they had learned to the local community. So Korean residents performed 태평무 in white hanbok, while children danced energetically in colorful masks. And despite having trained for only a short time, it was only a couple of days, right? They received an enthusiastic standing ovation from the New Zealand audience. Well, it became much more than a class, really. It was really a moment when the Korean community, local schools, and New Zealand audiences connected through music, movement, and shared emotion. Just imagining the sound of changgu drums and joyful mask dancing beneath the Auckland sky feels deeply moving. I wish I could have seen them in real life. Well, let's take a listen to two songs related to that vibe. Here are 탈춤, Mask Dance by 활주로, Runway, and 같이 가요, Together by 17.

How did you like those two songs? They were 탈춤, Mass Dance by 활주로, Runway, and 같이 가요 Together by Seventeen. Moving on to the next story, our fourth story is about a familiar and delicious part of the Korean wave. K-food exports reached their highest ever first half total this year, and we've talked about this in our previous episode of Hype Hive as well, showing that Korean food has become part of everyday life for consumers around the world. We talked in particular about ramyeon that time. But just how large has the market become? Well, according to Korea's Ministry of Agriculture, the export value of the broader K-food plus sector surpassed $7.05 billion in the first half of the year, which in perspective is a 4.1% increase from the same period last year. Now, the United States was the largest market for our exports, purchasing more than $1 billion worth of Korean food and agricultural products

0: then followed by China. It only makes sense. Two big countries and our export partners. And the clear star of the industry was, I know you guessed it right, yes, ramyeon. Korean instant noodle exports reached more than $935 million in just 6 months. At this pace, ramyeon alone is expected to pass $1 billion in exports as early as July. If we do get the updates, we will share them with you later on as well. But K-food's popularity goes far beyond just ramyeon or spicy noodles. Kimchi continues gaining attention in North America as a fermented food associated with digestive health. Korean companies are also expanding sugar-free, vegan, and wellness-focused products, including ice cream, designed for changing global tastes. What's especially interesting is that, according to a global Hallyu survey, food was ranked as the most popular category of Korean culture. So, it's even more popular than K-contents and K-pop. I guess it may be because it can target just anyone, regardless of gender, age, or nationality, I guess. Around 78% of respondents of the survey said they had personally tried Korean food, which is a higher figure than for K-pop, dramas, or movies. Well, it seems like K-food has now moved beyond screens and entered supermarkets, restaurants, kitchens, and dinner tables of people all around the world. Let's take a listen to two more songs. Here are Spicy by CL and My Flavor by Migak Boys. Migak Boys.
1: Excuse me, do you have that sauce that is spicy? Made in Korea?

We're back after listening to Spicy by CL and My Flavor by Migak Boys. Now on to our final story already. This story takes us to France, Avignon, home to one of the world's largest performing arts festivals. And this year, the historic city is being filled with Korean language, performances, films, and even food. Well, what makes this year's festival so historic? Well, at the 80th Avignon Festival, Korean was selected as the festival's official featured language. It is the first Asian language ever chosen for the program, and remarkably, the first language spoken primarily by a single country to receive that honor. Woohoo! Wow! Koreans' standing has gone that high. Isn't that amazing? Now, as a result, 9 Korean productions covering theater, dance, and pansori were invited to the festival's official program. Remember pansori, right? Korean traditional music. It's the narrative-style music that is sung or narrated along with drum sounds. And I learned it with one of our guests for All About this year, remember? Well, audiences have responded with standing ovations, and word of mouth has made tickets increasingly difficult to find. One of the most anticipated events was a literary performance inspired by Hangang as well. At the court honor of the Palais des Papes, oh, it's so hard to pronounce French names. But anyhow, there, French screen legend Isabelle Huppert and acclaimed Korean actor Lee Hae-young performed a bilingual reading based on Hangang's novel We Do Not Part. A bilingual reading. I wish I could be there to listen to it. Oh my gosh. Anyhow, beyond the theater program, the festival has also featured films by Bong Joon-ho and Park Chan-wook, an exhibition by artists Lee Woo-hwan in his Korean name, and a Korean book fair, K-pop busking, and Korean food booths, all packed with everything Korean. Well, hopefully the Korean words and sounds echoing through Avignon will remain with audiences long after the festival ends. Let's take a listen to 2 more songs. Here are 배띠어라, Let the Boat Sail by Song So-hee, and Lovely by Ang Mi-woo.

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We'd love to hear from you. Let's keep crunching! And that wraps up today's Hype Hive. Now, before we sign off, I keep thinking about how culture can turn even an ordinary day into something memorable, not only for us here in the country, but to people who love the Korean culture all around the world. A nighttime walk through Aesol Park, as I've introduced earlier, a Korean car racing on the other side of the world, the sound of traditional drums echoing through New Zealand, or Korean words being read on stage in France, basically all over the world. Each story shows how something that begins in one place can really travel much further than we ever imagined. And it seems like we are all connected through that same culture and the emotions, the love we share, no matter where we are in the world. And sometimes you don't need to travel far at all. A song, a meal, a performance, or even a quiet evening walk can give us a little break we need. So, Crunchers, as summer grows hotter, especially here in Korea, I hope you find your own way to slow down, cool off, and enjoy the season. I mean, summer really is certainly heating up, and we'll say goodbye with a song that will cool down things for you. It's 여름 이야기, Summer Story by DJ DOC. With typhoons and extreme heat affecting many regions, please take good care of your health, stay alert to local weather updates, and have a safe weekend. I'll see you again tomorrow for more Culture to Crunch on at 11 a.m. KST. Bye-bye! Keep crunching!

Heavy rains in a short span of time can lead to accidents like landslides, floods, building damages, power outages, and ultimately lead to damage. However, we can reduce the scale of damage if we prepare. In case of heavy rain forecast, we should take precautionary measures to prevent damage and take necessary measures by listening to the radio or watching TV. Stop all activities including swimming in mountains, valleys or streams and evacuate. People near lowlands or near dangerous areas prone to landslides should evacuate to a safe area. Shut off water, gas and electricity. Clean up surrounding drainage and move any vehicles that may be in flooding areas to a safe place. When heavy rain begins, close doors and windows and refrain from going out. Streams, riversides and beaches are some places to avoid as they are flooding areas where people can be easily swept away. Never approach places with high voltage such as street lights, construction sites, traffic lights and telephone poles. After heavy rain, do not go and water in isolated areas. Rather, call 119 or ask for help nearby. Damage can be minimized through constant attention to heavy rains, weather changes, and surrounding maintenance that cause a lot of human and property damage in a short time.

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The time is 3 a.m.

0: Get up, turn up the volume, because this is DJ Isak, and I hope that you're ready, because K-Poppin' with DJ Isak starts now.
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1: Welcome to Keep Hopping here on Arirang Radio. It is the 19th of July, 2026. Oh My Girl's remake of Naegir Teraba Aing was the starting track for today. I really love Oh My Girl's version of this track. They did a really good job with that remake. Ha fam, your great host Isaac is in the studio. We've got our Excuse Me and Indian Sunday coming today is what we serve for you on a Sunday. Now, ladies and gentlemen, next week's lineup is pretty awesome. It's pretty awesome indeed. So Chongdeon's joining us in the studio. The amount of teasing I'm going to get on Monday is I can probably already feel it, but it's cool. I think I can take it. Now, how much of a professional I'm going to be, I don't know. I do try every time Taeyeon is in the studio, but I will try harder. I might fail, but I will try harder. For those of you who have no idea why I'm talking about this, long-time listeners of K-Poppin' know that out of the BAP members, Taeyeon was my bias wrecker and Yonggogi was my bias. So whenever those two come on the show, I get teased a little bit, which I love. I love it when you guys tease me. It's fun. Now, she used to be a guest on our show, and then she had her own show here, and she's back into the music scene, and I'm so excited about it. Kate, our Kate, is going to be joining us in the studio. Oh, I'm so excited. I might cry next week because I'm just so excited that she's back in the studio with us. So get ready for that. Now, fam, I have an announcement update for you. If there is anything going on Arirang Radio, a survey or our AI report or artists joining us in the studio, where can we find all that information? On our application or our homepage. And there's a banner in the left-hand side of the corner. It's just like, bam, right there. Check that out because whatever is going on, we need your help and support and go check it out. For those of you who love to listen to K-Poppin', my show is between 12 to 2 p.m. KST every day. The rerun is 3 to 5 a.m. KST. Now on Jeju-do Island, you can catch us on 88.7 megahertz. In Jeju City, Seogwipo is 88.1. The Jeju Grade is 101.9. I have been saying this as much as I can, but especially for those of you who are going on vacation on Jeju-do Island, it is really good to keep Arirang Radio in your ear or close by, because if there is any other weather updates, especially on Jeju-do Island, we will be giving those to you as soon as we get them, especially if there's going to be any type of warning, including high wind advisory, heavy rain advisory, or anything else that might be happening in the summertime, because it does tend to be pretty cray cray. Now, there's other ways to listen to our program. Like I said, our application on our homepage. 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Now, if you are like me and you get really excited to type things out and you hit send after Arirang, do not freak out because you will be brought to our main Arirang page

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In the meantime, though, our Twinkle My Star, our Tiny Stage, and our Tandem Soup are still going up there, so don't freak out about that. What If is available on audio on demand, so remember that. To send in messages if the message board or the application is not working for you or it is inconvenient. The chat on the YouTube live stream is only there for just chatting purposes. 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In the meantime, Wendy's telling us about being sun-kissed. So we have sun-kissed for you and flings after that with Anyway. And we'll see you guys back after this with our Excuse Me.

resolutions aren't for postponing and resolutions are for breaking, right? Right? So what's your excuse today? From missed goals to broken promises, tell us everything. Here on K-Pop, and we're going to say, it's okay. Laugh about it. And that's it. It's fine. It's okay. Because everything is fine. So we have some of our shorter excuses means, and this one actually is pretty hilarious. Isa, guess what? I opened the refrigerator, clean it. I did. I really did. But I only cleaned it of the snacks that were inside. I mean, you cleaned it. 치운 거잖아요. You cleared it of the snacks that were in your fridge. But again, I have to ask, like, do I have a CCTV inside my house? Like, how do you know that I need to do all these things? Like, how is my team knowing this? I don't talk about this. Like, how are we all twinning? I need to clean up my refrigerator. It has come to a point where I need to clean out my refrigerator again. But yeah. 같이 해요, 우리. Let's do that together, shall we? 또 무슨 간식 있었어요? Wait, what kind of snacks are we keeping in the refrigerator? What snacks do we keep in the refrigerator? Because I don't keep snacks in my refrigerator. Most of my snacks are just like chip type snacks. You know what I mean? Like crisps and stuff like that. Can you share? What kind of snacks are we keeping in our refrigerator? Please share the info. All right, our next one is, Isaac, I bought a bicycle recently. Ooh, fancy. Bicycles are so expensive these days. Why are bicycles so expensive these days? Like, what? But Korea's monsoon season is here. Do you think I can go next week? Ah, 맞네. We've been raining. Well, our monsoon season has been, it's kind of technically done, but like we've been getting more rain as well, like on and off. In certain regions, like they said that it's not going to rain, but then it rains. And we've been getting a lot of random like downpours. So 소나기 좀 많이 내려서 다음 주는 탈 수 있지 않을까요? I think you should be able to write it, but please write it in the evenings and in the mornings. 좀 선선할 때, 그러니까 뭐 선선하진 않지만 그래도 새벽 아니면 오후 좀 해 질 때쯤 타시는 게 추천드립니다. It's way too hot these days. The heat wave advisories that we've been getting these days are ridiculous. Like, I was asking a few of my guy friends because they were talking about how when they were serving their mandatory military services, they would not go out if it was past 30 degrees Celsius. But these days, everything is 30 degrees Celsius. So I don't know how they're dealing with it in the mandatory military services right now. But it's crazy. Like, our government is telling us not to do stuff outside if possible. So for our listener, riding your bike is great. Do it like in the early evening or like do it in the morning when it is less hot. And make sure you have a lot of water. Drink a lot of water. Drink a lot of water. Drink a lot of water. 다음 주는 탈 수 있을 거예요. 이번 주 주말에도 탈 수 있을 것 같은데. I think maybe even this weekend you might be able to get out. So we have signatures 지원 on the track of 바다가자. Let's go to the sea as we jump into our next track. We have NCT Wish with Ode to Love. Do not just dial the code because we have our official story for our excuse me coming up next.

DJ Zuck and K-Poppin' fam, how often do you message or talk to your parents? I tend to think about calling or texting them as much as often as I can, but it's easier said than done. I tend to just think about it and then push it off to later, leading to not reaching out at all. Do you think I can find a rhythm to call them more? That's a very loaded question. Okay. So let's break this down a little bit. In a lot of Western culture, there is the ideal that as soon as you're 18, as soon as you're an adult, you're out of the house. You know what I mean? Whereas in Asian culture, and I feel in a lot of other cultures as well, I've been looking at like Latina culture and stuff like that. Living with your parents after a certain age is not unnormal. Like, you know, living with your parents even after marriage sometimes is not odd either. So if you do end up living away from your parents, you know, life gets busy. And let's be honest, like our parents nag, you know what I mean? Like mom nags, dad nags, and you know, they worry about you, but the nagging, it ends up becoming emotional baggage. And so it's not just about calling your parents. It's about preparing yourself mentally and emotionally, because you know that there's going to be a certain amount of drainage when this happens. You know what I mean? And so you end up avoiding that conflict. And because you avoid the conflict, it comes harder the next time. You know, that it comes in full of a course. There was an interesting site I found. So connect.club had a topic of calling your parents more often. And I could relate to a lot of the things that were said in this particular page about, you know, like the emotional baggage that normally comes up with talking with your parents. Now, if you already have a pretty well-established relationship with your parents, you see them often for whatever reasons, like maybe you have errands that you tend to run for them or with them or whatnot, then it might be a little less if your parents call. But if you don't really talk to your parents, if both of you are not really the type to reach out first and just like, you know, check in, this is going to be even harder if you are trying to, you know, check in on. It doesn't mean that you don't think about them. It's you know. So this is a really big loaded question, and this is going to be different for everybody. But let's try to see how maybe we could call our parents or talk to our parents a little bit more. EXID is on the track of How, Why. Then we've got Hearts to Wave with their track of Dream, and we have more of our Excuse Me coming up next.

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4: All right, so our listener today is wanting to call their parents more. So I'm assuming that they live separate with their parents. And as working adults, we want to call our parents more, but you don't tend to, you know what I mean? And I feel that from Connect.club, I agree a lot with the fact that, yeah, it's not just about the call itself. There's a lot of emotional baggage there when calling a parent for whatever reason, especially if... your parents don't reach out to you for a certain reason. You know what I mean? Like if you have like a set schedule with them, like every other week you have to go to, I don't know, mow the lawn for them. If you have this like set schedule to see your parents, there's probably going to be a lot more communication. Or if there's a group chat, I feel like group chats help. Like if you have siblings or if there's like a group chat or whatnot with the family members, like somebody's bound to post something. And so because of this, I think that it breaks the ice a little bit easier. But if not, Connect.club gave a pretty great way to start it off. Start with like the 5-minute, what they call the quote unquote anchor call. So while you're calling your parents, normally a lot of us are just like, oh, let me call them when I have a minute. Don't wait until you have a minute. Call them like while you're walking from the subway station to your house. 지하철에서 집까지 갈 때 한번 전화해봐요. Like when you call, just be like, mom, I'm just getting off the subway station and walking home. Wanted a call. How are you? What this does is, number one, if the conversation gets too heavy, like if your mom or dad starts nagging at you and you don't want to hear it, you only have a small window from the subway station to your house anyways. So you don't have to, you have an excuse to end the call at a certain point. Also, it gives your parents the ideal that you were thinking of them. And so even though you only have a brief minute

the talk, you thought of them anyway and you wanted to just reach out and say hi. Sometimes a voice note or some photos helps too. So like if you take a selfie and you're like, Mom, how do I look? And send it to your parents. That could be an icebreaker. Maybe a voice note, like you're making coffee in the morning or you're getting ready and you're like, Mom, oh my God, I was trying to find something today and then I found this and totally thought of you. Hope you have a great day. That kind of stuff. These little baby steps could also help you as well. So that could be some two ideas to help ease you into calling your parents or texting them a little bit more. Luna's helping us dance away with the track of Free Somebody. 7 minutes after that was Summer Rae. Do not touch the dial because more of our Excuse Me is coming up next.

All right. So we're talking about our listener who constantly thinks about contacting their parents, but you just you know, the day gets away from you and then you're just like, oh, it's too late. And then you want to reach out to them, but they're just like, oh, and, you know, just things start to pile up. So I feel that, yeah, the underlining there is there's a lot of emotions that go, there's a lot of emotional baggage that kind of goes with contacting our parents. Here in Korea, this is also a really big ordeal as well. It seems that a article that came out earlier this year in May is saying that our numbers are continually descending. They're decreasing at how much people call their parents on average. So in a year, the amount of times people are calling their parents is going down quite heavily, to the point where it's down to less than 90 times. So out of 365 days of the year, not even 90 of those we reached out to our parents. Probably for some people even less. And this is like on average here in Korea. So they take a, you know, a little bit of a bigger pie. So there's a lot of reasons why we're not calling our parents. Now, for those of you who have reasons to not call your parents, that's you. That's you and your parents, and you don't have to contact them because of society saying that you have to. If your parents do not deserve your attention, you don't have to give it to them. But I feel that it's kind of natural for us that once life gets busy and you kind of find your own groove in life, it's really awkward to kind of inquire your parents back into it. It's kind of like trying to bring in your bestie from high school into your college circle. And it just sometimes it doesn't work because you try to explain things and they have no clue what's going on. Now, there's also another factor. A lot of times, depending on what age the parents are, if they are in retirement, then that means that they have a lot more times on their hand, more than you do. So they have a chance to think about you a lot more than you about them. And so that's where also conflict comes in too, because the parents are just like, why aren't you calling me, when the kid's like, what? What do you mean? What day is it? And like, you don't even know what day it is. So there's always going to be a

a difference in your perspective. There's going to be a difference in perspective either way. So start small. I think, you know, I think the few seconds or minutes that you have in between doing tasks, I think this is a great thing too. Like, mom, I'm putting coffee on at the moment. What are you doing? You know, like these little like catch up time frames, I think would be great for both of you to kind of just break the ice in that way and then have a nice conversation. And then you guys can, you know, kind of pick from that. And then you'd be texting a little bit more often and stuff like that too. If you see the sky is beautiful today, you can text them about that. Text them about the weather and stuff like that too. Jesus helping us continue on with hugs and kisses. Kim Toes after that with Taraga following. And more of our Excuse Me is coming up next.

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2: So again, when it comes to calling the parents, this is going to be a case-by-case scenario regardless. But for any of you who might be feeling the same way as our listener might have today and you want to reach out, but you just kind of don't know how to, let's start small. Call them, text them, in really short intervals throughout the week when you think of them. And see how that goes. You know, if it's going to rain today, be like, Mom, it's going to rain today. Make sure you have an umbrella if you leave the house. I've got mine. Or, you know, like if you bought new rain boots, Mom, I bought new rain boots. You know, that kind of stuff. I think that would help break the ice just a little bit if you haven't really been contacting them in a while. Hanono is on the track with Sarang Gidrekwa, Landing in Love. Do not touch the dial because our 2K pop is coming up next.

Sing, sing, sing, Tiny Toons. Do you remember losing a baby tooth as a child? One day, your front tooth suddenly falls out. When you talk, air slips through. And when you smile, there is that funny little gap.

Korea, there is a traditional children's folk song that kids used to sing when a friend lost a tooth. Today, we'll introduce a playful and cheerful folk song called 앞니 빠진 중강새, which means the child with a missing front tooth. This was a song children sang while joking around with their friends. When they saw a child with a missing front tooth, they would sing, "Gap-tooth child, don't go to Seoul." But this song wasn't just about teasing. It was also a playful way for children to laugh together and make the moment feel lighter and happier. Songs like this helped children enjoy the moment of losing a tooth. So, if you know a child who's about to lose a tooth, why not play this song for them? Now let's listen to the traditional Korean children's folk song, 앞니 빠진 중강새.

Adidas Radio. The time is 4 a.m.

is a Dove, the second hour here on Keep Poppin'. I'm your host, Dee Talk, and it is getting time for us to ready for Indie on Sunday. So Indie on Sunday is coming up, and you know how much I love our Indie on Sunday. This is a segment where all of our fam can actually participate if you would like. So if you'd like to send in messages to us, you can. Which artists are we going to be looking at today? Well, stay tuned to find out. In the meantime, it's Is on the Track with Name. Do not test a dial because the official start to our Indie on Sunday is coming up next.

Welcome to our Indie on Sunday, where we get a chance to look at all the awesome genres within the indie artist and all of our indie artists that are booming in their own genre, bringing us all the tracks that we love to listen to here on our Indie on Sunday. So make a nice cup of coffee or tea or whatever refreshing beverage you might need at the moment. Sit back, relax, and get ready for our Indie on Sunday. So we jump into the coolest track to start off with our Indie on Sunday for today with Kudae Daega Chorogeul Dalmatdameon. You Called Me Green is the English title to this. Oh my goodness. If Riko's song and music video was what summer really was, I think I would love summer. Because from the music video and from Riko's song and the track itself, it's just perfection. It feels refreshing. It feels relaxing. It feels perfect. But in reality, these days when I leave the house, I'm like, as soon as I step outside, I'm like, oh, as soon as I feel how hot the weather is. But if you wanted to be remembered by summer, because I know that not all the world is warm at the moment, for those of you who are experiencing cold months at the moment, if you wanted to reminisce on summer, if you wanted something to bring some warmth to you, please go watch Riko's You Called Me Green music video, or listen to the track, because it is that. For those of us who are dying in the heat at the moment and who need a little bit of a chance to just calm ourselves, recoup, breathe a little, then you do have to find this. Now, if you want to find Riko online, to spell the artist name, R-I-C-O-E. Normally, we kind of just stop with the O, but Riko has an E at the end of her name. So when you're looking her up, you might want to take that into consideration when you are looking that up. Now, Sogak was able to recently drop 무기는 용기, My Weapon, Courage. She's just the cutest thing ever. We love having her on the show, and the track itself gives us a lot of Zelda vibes, which I'm totally loving as well. It kind of is like a mix of Zelda and a little bit of like Mario Brothers. There's a little bit of everything in this music video and in the track itself. The song is something that I feel needs for summer. She was also very courageous recently in a lot of the things that she was doing. She walked from Suwon to Daejeon recently for no reason except to try it. And she was able to blog that as well. But I think it was perfect in the chance that, you know, to promote the song of 무기는 용기, My Weapon is Courage. So what we're going to do is jump into these two tracks back to back. Riko's first, 그대 내가 초록을 닮았다면, You Call Me Green, 소각소각 after that with 무기는 용기, My Weapon, Courage. More of our Indian Sundays coming up next.

So we got a vibe going on today, but it's a vibe in general for a lot of the musicians that have been dropping music for us these days. Summer is here, so we're either getting like these very uplifting, refreshing type of tracks, or we're getting these really subtle, relaxing songs to enjoy. And singer-songwriter Yeon Jung was able to drop Naek.

예쁜 욕심, my dream, beautiful desire. And this particular track, I'd have to say, is another perfect song for the summer vibes. This artist has been asked to perform at a lot of festivals during the summer season since their debut, and there's a reason why. Yeonjung, I think, is perfect for that festival vibe. If you are looking for a festival vibe of an artist on your playlist, then you are not going to be disappointed. Because like we've been talking about on our K-pop and festival on Saturdays, when it comes to festivals, it's not all party, headbanging, yeah! That's not all what we get, especially here in Korea. Depending on the days that you go, depending on the types of festivals that you are finding yourself going to, there are times where you're going to get some acoustic type of vibes where everything is a little bit more calm. You can sit down with whatever beverage you have in your hand, sit down on the blanket that you might have brought, and just kind of chillax and let everybody just kind of take a breather. So there's a little bit of a mix in today's playlist through and through. So you're not necessarily going to be like all party. PDU has been able to mix them up a little bit. But if you needed a new artist on your playlist, Yeonjung definitely should find a spot there because pretty perfect track. Now, we also have Sophie's song of Don't Panic. Now, along with this title, the music video is actually quite cute. Lots of bright colors, an acoustic guitar, and just very strawberry shortcake type of vibes, which, to be honest, after watching the music video, made me have a huge craving for strawberry shortcake. Just the color scheme, the vibe of the track itself, it's a very overall bright song, perfect for the summer season. Now, the album cover itself has the artist with a picture of themselves at the beach, and there's a beach towel underneath, and it just like summer vibes through and through. So if you would love to put this on your playlist, I highly recommend. Now, if you're trying to find Sophie, this particular artist, in English and add them to your playlist, S-O-P-H-Y is how you're going to find the artist. So I know that there's a lot of different ways to spell Sophie, but this particular artist spells them their name S-O-P-H-Y. So when you are looking them up online, it might be a little bit more easier for you to find them in that spelling. So we have Yeonjung for you first as we continue on with our Indie on Sunday with 나의 꿈 예쁜 욕심 my dream beautiful desire. Sophie's after that with Don't Panic, and more of our Indie on Sunday is coming up next.

0: Hola a todos, ¿cómo están? 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
2: We continue on with our Indie on Sunday, and we're going to be giving you similar vibes today. So we're giving you a little bit laid-back vibes and then a little bit more of a beat vibe.

back and forth with some of the songs that we're looking at today. Kugungung is going to be our next artist that we introduce for you. This song is about 5 years old. We've got 나쁜 앞을 for you. Now, this song, there's no official English title, so it might be a little challenging if you are not a Hangul listener, or you can type in Hangul. So what I recommend is if there's any other Indie on Sunday songs or any songs that we play on the show, especially when it comes to like our older songs from the 90s and 80s, there might not be like an official English title that was used through and through. So like sometimes if you look on YouTube, it's going to be different. Sometimes if you look on Google, it's going to be different. Like it might be different where you look it up. So if that's the case, I want you guys to head on over to our homepage, and on our playlist, our staff posts all the songs. Do a little copy paste magic and then try to find it in your whatever streaming platform you use, and try to find them there, because I think that'll be a lot easier, especially when it comes to a lot of our indie artists. Because if you find them on socials, it's great, but a lot of times if their music is not distributed in that manner, sometimes it might be a little bit more confusing for you to find. But this particular track is the perfect summer song for you to enjoy, despite the fact that it was released in February of 2021. This is a really relaxing track to listen to right around this time of year. And the lyrics are very poetic. When it comes to our indie artist, we've been seeing a lot of different things with their writing style. Sometimes we'll see an artist give us something very poetic. It rhymes. They get a chance to have some fun with the words and whatnot. Then we have some that are just like diary entries. It sounds like they're speaking to you through the song itself, and they take it to a whole new level. 나쁜 앞을 is going to give you a very poetic stance. It's a very relaxing song. And though it was released originally in February of the year it was dropped, it's definitely something for you to enjoy a little bit more. Now, we also get a chance to see some really cool music from Dasangyeonsi Band with the track of Love, Love, Love. Now, when this song dropped about 3 years ago already, it was already a hit. The fans were really, really anticipating this particular album because it was the first comeback in 6 months, and the fans were all over this. When it comes to the band performing any song, they do have a really steady fan base through and through. And the song itself is, again, if you needed something a little bit more playful on your playlist this summer, and you wanted something, I don't know, maybe to do chores with, or maybe you needed to go for a walk and you needed a new playlist, I think that Love, Love, Love might be the perfect song for you to add to your playlist for that matter. So we got 구공공 for you with 나쁜 앞을. Then we have 나상현 씨 band with the track of Love, Love, Love. Do not touch the dial, because more of our Indian Sundays coming up next.

We continue on with some more indie artists that we want to definitely introduce to our K-pop and fam. So let's switch things up a little bit with some indie R&B. A little bit on the R&B vibe for you. We've got OVCOCO. So O-V-C-O-C-O. OVCOCO. So O-V-C-O-C-O, we have WE as the track that we are going to be looking at. This song was actually released 6 years ago, but it feels like it was released yesterday because the track is that awesome. I told you that right now with our playlist, we got a vibe going on. We got some slow acoustic, a little bit of toned down tracks, and then we've got our little bit more bright and playful songs. And I feel that with OVCOCO and Homezone, these two artists back to back, we're definitely kind of giving you similar vibes. It's proving that during the summer, yes, there's the let's dance, be super crazy, dance the night away, dripping wet with sweat type of vibes. But then there's also the relaxing, have this in the background type of vibe as well. And the cool thing about our Indie on Sunday is you're definitely going to enjoy this as background music on a Sunday afternoon. That is the whole vibe that we go for here. It's meant for you to take a little bit of a breather, whether you're making tea, cooking dinner early, having friends over, whatever it may be. This segment is specifically for you to relax a little bit more. Yeah, that means that we are going to be playing a few dance tracks here and there. But for the most part, it's for you to really get a chance to take a breather. Just be just a little bit. And OVCOCO and Homezone, I think, are definitely going to be able to bring that for you with WE and Parange, or I Blew You. We do get a chance to slip in Homezone's tracks whenever we can on the show. And it's pretty easy to find Homezone on socials. Where is your home zone is the tag that they use for social media. So if you want to go check them out, you can do so. There's no underbars or hyphens or anything else in there. It's just where is your home zone? And home zone can be found as one word. So if you're looking for the artist, trying to find them in one word is going to be pretty easy to do so as well. Kind of going back to the lyrics when we look at OVCOCO's track. I really love the song because, and I think probably it came up on our radar because of this, because it talks about every Sunday. The first line in the track talks about Sundays. And it's a Sunday. So every Sunday on a free morning, I love to start it with you. When did we start to be stuck together like this? We listen to chill music and we get a chance to talk while we lay on the bed. We don't even know how much time is passing. I really like the place that we are in now in this white screen and getting a chance to see our faces being reflected off of it. And I don't want to let the time just pass. I like it just the way we are now. And I feel that we can all go, we've all been there. Doesn't mean with a necessarily a significant other, but there are times in our life where we just kind of wanted to stop. Like we want to just trying to enjoy this moment as much as possible. And OVCOCO's track, WE, really does embody that. So we have WE first, Homezone's Parange, or I Blew You, is after that. And more of our Indie on Sunday is coming up next.

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1: We have more artists to talk about in our Indie on Sunday. I'm going to be moving on to Han Hee-jung today. So we like to look back at certain artists, and this musician is pretty awesome. So we're going to be looking at Han Hee-jung, and I was able to find their socials. So Han Hee-jung made their debut in 2003, so they've been around for a while, and they've been able to constantly release mega hit after mega hit in the indie scene, but that's not the only thing that they've been doing. Since 2013, they were able to jump into the film world as a co-composer and original score music director for a lot of films. So I always love when we get a chance to meet musicians that are not just giving us great music, but like they spread their wings in the musical genre and get a chance to do different things, like, you know, do music scores for movies and stuff like that. So if you would like to find Han Hee-jung on socials, Donnie Boom is what they're using as their IG tag. So DAWNY, so dawn as in the morning dawn, Y, boom, BOOM. So Donnie Boom is how you can find them. They have a homepage too, so you can kind of keep up with them as well. But we're going to be looking at two tracks today. First one is There Tomorrow. And for a lot of you, you probably recognize this track if you listened or watched Bising. We were talking about an office drama yesterday. How many of you guys watched Bising? Because this was a part of the soundtrack for Bising. Now, a lot of our indie artists get a chance to work on certain hit dramas, and we play these songs repeatedly, and then we just kind of forget the and don't get a chance to really look into the artist. Well, now we get a chance to do so. So if you did watch Bising, you know that this is her track, and you're going to get a chance to be like, oh, this song. But that's not the only sound that Han Hee-jung has been able to give us over the years. The next track we're going to be introducing for you for today is 우리 처음 만났나, The Day We First Met. This one's a little bit more, I'd have to say playful, a little bit more of a brighter. I would have to say almost like cotton candy or like a lollipop, something a little bit more on the sweeter, more upbeat side for you to enjoy. So we're going to be listening to two Han Hee-jung tracks back to back. There Tomorrow starts off first. Then we have 우리 처음 만났나, The Day We First Met, and more of the shows coming up next.

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4: No, it's already time for us to say goodbye. Well, I hope you enjoyed our Indie on Sunday. You can participate with the Indie on Sunday as well. If you have any artists you want to send our way, we are always open to your suggestions. But as I do say goodbye for today, Mimo's on the track with Parapet Peeing or Starlight Flight. Enjoy this track. Please stay safe, and I'll see you guys tomorrow, same time, same place.

0: What does home mean to you? A place where you can finally unwind after a long day. A space where you share dreams of tomorrow with the ones you love. More than just a building, home is where life begins and where it finds rest. But for some, finding that place is not easy. When the dream of a home feels out of reach, JPDC is there, lighting the way. We provide safe, comfortable, and affordable homes for young people, newlyweds, and neighbors in need of stability across Jeju. 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But this is more than housing. It is 고치 행복한 뜨락, a Jeju-style housing and community platform where 고치, meaning together in the local dialect, comes to life. 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Because life feels stronger when we are together. 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
2: Did you know that one of the loudest sounds of summer in Korea comes from an insect no bigger than your thumb? If you've ever visited Korea in July or August, you'll probably notice that the moment you step outside, it almost sounds like the trees are buzzing with electricity. That's not machinery or power lines. It's thousands upon thousands of cicadas putting on nature's loudest concert. What's fascinating is that these insects spend most of their entire lives underground. Depending on the species, Korean cicadas can remain buried for anywhere between 3 to 7 years, quietly feeding on tree roots.

Then when the soil warms up enough in summer, they all emerge within a short period. They climb up tree trunks, shed their outer shells, spread their wings, and begin the only few weeks of their adult lives. And what they're doing all day long is actually singing for love. Well, technically, it's the males doing all the singing. They use special organs in their abdomen called timbals that vibrate incredibly fast, producing calls that can exceed 100 decibels, about as loud as a motorcycle from close range. The females stay silent and choose their mates based on those songs. It's Sunday, July 19th, 2026, and I'm your host, SJ Lee, and welcome to The Culture Inc.

0: off.
1: And kicking off our Sunday's edition of the program, that was Memi singing Love Song. And by the way, guys, for our listeners overseas, cicadas are called Memi. And again, with all the sound that they're making, is technically a male love song. I did not know this. What? Like humans singing for their love. Anyways, Korea's home to several species. And if you listen carefully, the soundtrack changes as the summer goes on too. And so early summer often belongs to the larger species with slower, deeper calls. While later in the season, you'll hear the higher pitched, almost like an electric buzzing of smaller cicadas. To many Koreans, those different sounds are like natural calendar, you know, letting you know exactly how deep into the summer you've gone. But one thing visitors often notice is just how many empty cicada shells cling onto the trees. Kids in Korea love collecting them, even though they can look like a little creepy at first. And they're simply like exoskeletons left behind after the adult cicadas emerge. And you can find dozens of them in a single tree in a, you know, parks or like even apartment complexes, even schoolyards. And as loud as they are, I mean, cicadas are actually a welcome sign for many people. In fact, their chorus means summer vacations here. You know, neighborhood parks are full of children. Evenings are perfect for walks despite the heat. Of course, it's, you know, if one decides to fly straight at your face, I mean, it's a completely different story. It looks really scary. But they're harmless, though. They're just not exactly graceful flyers, which is why you'll often see like the bravest adults ducking or running away from them. So next time, you know, you hear the wall of sound filling the Korean summer air, and you know, you remember that you're listening to insects that waited years underground just for a few weeks in the spotlight. And for them, I mean, summer isn't just another season, right? It's just one chance to sing, find a mate, and leave the next generation before their brief time above ground comes to an end. And even for myself as a kid, I mean, you know, Memi, cicadas, this was a big part of my childhood. You know, as you guys know, I lived in Korea for about, you know, 6 years before I immigrated to the U.S. And I lived in the countryside, well, not the countryside, but outside of Seoul, but it was, you know, it was almost like a countryside. And finding cicadas at the time was, it was a real treat. Only like the older, bigger kids were able to kind of like climb up and get those. And we had nets. We had specific nets for these cicadas. And I remember just as a kid, like I was just

but like it just you know, I don't want to touch it, and I don't have a net, and I don't know how it is, but hey, maybe. Certainly hearing a lot of those these days, and as annoying as it is, now I'm starting to say, well, you know, it really isn't truly summer without cicadas singing for their mates this summer. Anyways, guys, I want to thank you guys for tuning into our show. We got another fun show on this Sunday. We'll get a look into what's ahead in just a bit. But first, maybe some people feel this way about cicadas. This is UKISS with Shikara. Shut up.

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5: And welcome back, everyone. As we get things started here, let's give you guys a heads up in what's ahead in today's program. In the first hour, again, Sundays mean SJ's theme park. This is where I choose a specific theme, play songs of this specific theme. Today is going to be fun because I'm actually planning to do a multi-week special on this. Like, it's not the same theme per se, but it's around the general idea. And if you get today's theme park, the theme and stuff like that, okay, you're going to be like, okay, I see what he's going to do over the next few weeks. But again, I decided to do something pretty cool. I think it's going to be fun, though.

no, I think a lot of people will like the theme. It's cool. It's cool. I think it's in both history and both music at the same time. So anyways, look forward to our hint song also leading up to our SJ's theme park. Second hour, we have another round of requests with all the messages sent in by listeners. And again, I want to thank you guys because this weekend's request deadline was a lot earlier than usual, but you guys still made it happen. And so we'll have another round of requests. But of course, on Sundays, we wrap things off with another episode of the K-Worker's Diary. This is a look into the life of your middle-aged Korean and on a weekend. And there's a lot of life's lessons in this particular episode, and today's another great one, so I hope you guys tune in to the very end. I want to remind our listeners out there, guys, we're always looking for listeners to send in your request entries. This week, the deadline is going to be the usual Thursday before the show's end. 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We love that stuff. 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Don't forget to check out the AI Report. We'll have a new issue number 19, tomorrow, as we like to update you guys every other Mondays. All you have to do is go to our Arirang Radio website, click on the webzine tab, and we have 18 issues out so far. But again, issue number 19 will be out tomorrow. And guys, today is the final last call deadline, July 19th, already here, guys. We've extended it, and the deadline, it's set. This for the last calls 2026 Arirang Radio Global Listener Survey. Guys, it helps us a great deal. It really does. And we want to continue to improve our radio station and each of our shows individually. 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Left side of the page, there's a banner you can click on. 5 to 10 minutes of your time for this survey, guys. And again, last calls. Maybe you guys are real procrastinators. Who knows? But, you know, better late than never, right? As I always say. So please take part in that. All right, guys, we're going to jump into SJ's theme park. And you're going to be like, what? What is this song? But here is the hint song, ladies and gentlemen. This is Lee Soo-man with Happiness, 행복.

0: SJ's Theme Park. Welcome, welcome, ladies and gentlemen, to SJ's Theme Park. This is where I play songs of a specific theme. And Isuman, I don't know if you guys know who you guys know who Isuman is, right? I mean, legendary, old-time OG singer. But he is also the founder of SM Entertainment. Suman, that's what SM is. Suman, SM, Isuman. We're going to be playing songs from artists from the SM Entertainment. I mean, this is, it's tough to do because there's so many artists from SM Entertainment. But I just went bias. Who's your bias? I'm your bias. Who's your bias? I just went with my bias picks, and you guys don't have to like it. But yes, this week, artists, songs from artists from SM Entertainment. First song we're going to go with here, I mean, first group, I guess, because, you know, when people talk about songs that help define K-pop around the world, Girls' Generation. G. Yes, always part of the conversation, right? Oh, my goodness. Still bright, still incredibly catchy. Oh, and it's almost impossible to hear the chorus without wanting to sing along, right? G, G, G, G, baby, baby, baby, G, G. It's just more than a hit song. This became a cultural phenomenon that introduced countless fans to K-pop. You know, Girls' Generation was one of the flagship groups of SM Entertainment, one of the companies, again, that helped build the modern K-pop industry as well. And SM Entertainment has a long history of producing some of the biggest names in Korean music. But when it comes to girl groups, Girls' Generation became one of the company's defining success stories. Now, not the only, but really the defining success story. Really set a standard for that many groups still look up to today. And G perfectly showcases what SM Entertainment does so well. I mean, the song combines polished productions, unforgettable melodies, synchronized choreography, strong vocals that are packaged into a package that's instantly memorable. And I mean, from the beginning, listen, boy, you know, it's all the way to its iconic chorus with the G, G, G, G, baby. Every part of the song was designed to stick to your head, and it really did. And of course, the choreography became just as famous as the music. You know, the simple leg movements, I'm doing it as I'm talking right now, you know, easy to follow dance made it a favorite at festivals and talent, even weddings. Goodness. And it was one of those rare routines that fans everywhere wanted to learn, helping the song spread far beyond Korea. And even years later, I mean, still one of the most recognizable dances in K-pop history. G, Girls' Generation. Obviously, there's so many great Girls' Generation songs out there. But for me personally, G is my all-time favorite. And I think it's the song that really, really helped them get over to the, you know, the pinnacle of girl groups at this era. So SM Entertainment, Girls' Generation, always go hand in hand. Great song, guys. Let's listen to our first track from artists from SM Entertainment. This is 소녀시대 of Girls' Generation with G.
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All right, let's go into our next SM Entertainment artist. If there's one song that captures the larger-than-life energy of this group, who's also larger-than-life, this is perfect. Super Junior, Mr. Simple. Yes, I know Sorry Sorry is the iconic song, but I feel like, you know, we always play this. But this is a great song. The moment that opening kicks in, you know, like, you know you're in for something fun, energetic, and just impossible to ignore. And even years after its release, it's still one of those K-pop songs that can instantly get the crowd going. Super Junior has long been one of the signature groups of SM Entertainment, you know, one of the companies, again, that helped shape the K-pop industry into a global phenomenon that it is today. And again, you know, over the years, SM has become known for producing legendary artists, but Super Junior carved out a special place in their unique mix of powerful performances, humor, and personalities, I think. You know, they weren't just successful in Korea. You know, they became one of the first K-pop groups to really build a massive international fan base across Asia and Latin America and beyond. And Mr. Simple is a perfect example of that polished sound from SM Entertainment is known for. You know, the song combines the electronic dance music with unforgettable chorus that's easy to sing along to. You know, it's upbeat, energetic, built around a rhythm that keeps driving forward. Again, fan favorite, right? And I think one of the things that makes the song so memorable is also the message. You know, despite its flashy production and powerful choreography, the lyrics reminds listeners not to overcomplicate life. Instead of getting overwhelmed by stress or worries about, you know, every little problem, the song encourages people to relax, you know, smile a bit, you know, take things one step at a time. It's surprisingly uplifting message wrapped inside, you know, high energy dance track. So again, you also, oh, by the way, choreography is

the other thing here. SM Entertainment, known for their sort of style of choreography that a lot of people can also mimic. It doesn't make it seem like, you know, it doesn't mean that it's easy. It's more approachable, which is why every time, like, again, I'm not a very good dancer, but it really seems that it's a lot of the SM Entertainment artists, the choreographies that I can at least mimic a little bit. And, you know, I don't know if you guys know the story about how Super Junior came about. This is rumors, apparently, that when they had 동방신기, another group that was part of SM Entertainment, their plan was to replace each of the members with these trainees. And because 동방신기 became so big, SM Entertainment decided that they can't touch any of these members of, you know, 동방신기, and just left it as it is. And so the trainees that were supposed to be replacement members of 동방신기 all eventually stayed back and became Super Junior. And so they were supposed to be all 동방신기, but it never happened. So you can know, you know, if you know 동방신기, they're musically, very vocally, musically talented, which is why Super Junior, not only are they great dancers, but great singers as well. So let's listen to another track from another artist from SM Entertainment. This is Super Junior with Mr. Simple.

0: The Culture Inc. We're not listed on the stock exchange, but the value of K-Culture to the moon.
1: Let's go into another SM Entertainment artist. When people talk about artists who helped lay the foundation of modern K-pop and also SM Entertainment, actually, BoA. BoA is also one of the names, first names that come up. And of course, you know, long before K-pop became a global phenomenon, like, she was already breaking barriers across Asia, you know, proving that Korean artists could succeed on an international stage. She was very popular over in Japan. And of course, one of the songs that perfectly captures her youthful charm and incredible talent is Atlantis Sonya, or Atlantis Princess. BoA was one of the earliest stars developed by SM Entertainment. 13 years old, guys, when she debuted. Oh my goodness. She was my age. She's my age, by the way. And so you're looking at a 13-year-old me buying Pokemon cards and her on stage already, you know, singing IDP Speed. I think that was her debut song. But her success really helped establish the company as a powerhouse in the music industry. You know, I mean, again, at a very young age, you know, she debuted with exceptional singing, dancing skills, and she quickly became one of Korea's biggest stars. And she also made history by achieving enormous success, like I mentioned, in Japan, opening doors for many of the Korean artists who would follow. And so in many ways, like, BoA showed that Korean pop music could reach audience far beyond Korea's borders. And Atlantis Princess is a great example of that signature sound that SM Entertainment became known for, right? But this song, it's great. I love it. Even till this day, you know, encourages listeners to dream big, stay hopeful, keep believing in themselves, even when life gets difficult. So really puts in that message. And this is around a time when, you know, everybody was talking about heartbreaks and love and stuff like that. So I love the fact that they had all of this. BoA is still a big part of SM Entertainment. She is one of the big dogs now, right? She is one of, I believe, the decision makers as well, but really deserves it. And till this day, I think BoA remains as one of the biggest stars to ever come out in SM Entertainment. But not only that, really helped define the K-pop that we see today. So let's take a listen to it. This is BoA with Atlantis Princess, Atlantis 소녀.

Now let's go back-to-back artists here from SM Entertainment. If you want to understand where modern K-pop began, you have to start with H.O.T., right? High Five of Teenagers. They were the very first idol group created by SM Entertainment. They weren't the first artists, by the way. Really, it wasn't. But their success completely changed the Korean music industry. You know, long before social media, streaming platforms, or worldwide tours, H.O.T. was already creating the kind of passionate fan culture that would eventually become a defining part of the group, K-pop. And one of their most iconic songs, one of my favorite all time, really, We Are the Future. Unlike many dance tracks of this time, this song wasn't about just having fun. Like, it really carried a powerful main message aimed at young people, encouraging them to dream bigger and believe that they could build a better future. And that positive rebellious spirit connected with an entire generation of fans who saw the group as more than just entertainers. But musically, I mean, the song was incredible. Blended hip-hop, rock, electronic sound, just about everything. Everything. The dramatic production, the aggressive choreography, the unforgettable chorus, "We are the future." Pew, pew, pew, pew, pew, pew. It was unbelievable. And even today, the song sounds very, very energetic and exciting because it captures the confidence and passion of youth so well. And H.O.T., again, helped establish many of the things that we associate with K-pop right now. You know, coordinated fashion, synchronized choreography, official fan clubs, you name it. And so for SM Entertainment, H.O.T.'s success proved that the idol training system could produce stars with global potential, and which is why afterwards you had all these big names we later talk about from SM Entertainment, you know, BoA, Dongbangshinki, Super Junior, Girls' Generation, SHINee, EXO, you name it, Red Velvet, aespa, I mean, just on and on. Great, great group to talk to about, and there's no way we got to talk about SM Entertainment without H.O.T. But also, when you talk about a legendary music company like SM Entertainment, and you talk about, you know, we talked about the male group, but we also got to talk about the female group, right? SES. I mean, this was SM's very first girl group, and they helped shape what a successful female girl idol group could be. Defining beautiful harmonies, polished performances, timeless pop music that's still fresh today. And the song that I chose was SES 'Cause I'm Your Girl, because it introduced a softer, sweeter style that immediately stood out. You know, instead of relying on flashy production, like we said, I mean, the song focuses on warm melodies, smooth R&B influences, and just memorable vocal harmonies. Like, it's relaxed, it's catchy, full of charm. It's great. But again, one of the reasons why this song remains so beloved is the sincerity. You know, the lyrics express this honest feeling of affection, devotion in a simple, heartfelt way, while the melody creates a comforting atmosphere that I think listeners can return to again and again. And there was always kind of like a rivalry between SES, Finkel, and Babyvox. But there's one thing that fans of all three groups will say. SES, among the three, had the best vocals, all three of them. I mean, it was just, I mean, three groups

were very, very different, to be honest with you. But SES really stood out because of their vocals. And again, you look at, you know, you might be going, well, why aren't you talking about Red Velvet? Why aren't you talking about girls like, you know, groups like, you know, aespa and things like that, and EXO and all these other newer groups? Well, because these are all artists within SM Entertainment that really helped shape K-pop that we see today. And I thought it was important that we talk about all the OGs for a change. And I like these music, guys. And so who knows which entertainment company songs I'll be playing next week, right? Either way, as we wrap up today's SJ's Theme Park, let's take a listen to a back-to-back tracks from SM Entertainment's H.O.T., We Are the Future, followed by SES with 'Cause I'm Your Girl.

0: back to work. We still have more than an hour left at the Culture Inc.
1: Again, guys, when it comes to management companies, you know, they're often created by former artists. And I started off with SM Entertainment because I feel like, you know, most of our listeners don't know Isuman as much as they know some of the other founders of very, very famous and popular and successful management companies. And so we'll do all of them. And but it's incredible, right? The fact that the thing that stands out, right? Because, like, you know, like JYP or like YG, there are some of the more younger artists of my generation, but Isuman was like it's like my dad's era. But the fact that he was still able to produce these like young people music, like it's like how like his music and the music that he was the artist that he was creating completely different, really was. And again, you have to understand that at that time, the 90s and 2000, like SM Entertainment was like the group. You know, everyone wanted to be SM Entertainment. And I remember a friend of mine in college, like she got like scouted or she got like, you know, by like SM Entertainment. And I was like, whoa. And then she went and then they said, you can't dance. She could sing, but she couldn't dance. And she didn't have like a ballad. Like they weren't really looking for ballad singers, right? You know, it's dancers. And so she came back and I was like, what happened? She's like, I don't want to talk about it. We all thought she was going to be like a big time like SM Entertainment artist, but it didn't happen. So it's not easy. It's not easy being part of a top management company. But anyways, guys, thanks very much for tuning into our show today. We still got the second hour, guys, that of course would require

Request, followed by K Worker's Diary. So hope you guys tune in till the very end. As we wrap up the first hour, let's take a listen to a song from Chaegi Duck with Maybe Today, 오늘은 마치.

Sing, sing, sing, Tiny Toons. Do you remember losing a baby tooth as a child? One day, your front tooth suddenly falls out. When you talk, air slips through. And when you smile, there is that funny little gap. In Korea, there is a traditional children's folk song that kids used to sing when a friend lost a tooth. Today, we'll introduce a playful and cheerful folk song called 앞니 빠진 중강새, which means the child with a missing front tooth. This was a song children sang while joking around with their friends. When they saw a child with a missing front tooth, they would sing, "Gap tooth child, don't go to Seoul." But this song wasn't just about teasing. It was also a playful way for children to laugh together and make the moment feel lighter and happier. Songs like this helped children enjoy the moment of losing a tooth. So, if you know a child who's about to lose a tooth, why not play this song for them? Now, let's listen to the traditional Korean children's folk song, 앞니 빠진 중강새.

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to Culture Inc. We're back. Yeah, welcome back, everybody. You're tuning into the second hour of our Sunday's edition of the Culture Inc. I'm your host, S.J. Lee. Coming up next in the second hour of the program, we got another round of requests. That's right, you guys have been sending your messages, your updates in life, questions maybe, song requests, all of that. I actually don't know what you guys send because I don't pre-read all the messages that come in beforehand. I just know we have a significant amount of entries that came in for this weekend. And guys, again, I want to thank you guys so much for making this happen despite the short notice and, of course, the shorter deadline that we had for this weekend. But also, guys, coming up in the second hour, it is a Sunday, which means we're not going to just, you know, wrap up with, you know, request. We have K-Worker's Diary. This is a look into a life of your middle-aged Korean fella. And whatever happens in his life is another life lesson. And a lot that I really, really empathize with. Not sympathize, empathize with. So today, again, this is the one script that I do read beforehand because I have to, you know, not only translate it, but also I have to practice reading it, right? I mean, it's like voice work. And it's it's everything I'm feeling now. Let's just put it that way. Everything that I'm feeling right now, our writer, Park Jakkanim, was able to put it in words and put a different face on it. I don't know, but this is me right now. But hope you guys tune in till the very end. I want to remind all of our listeners out there that we have many, many weekends ahead of us. And no, the next week, we're not going to ask you to, you know, send in your request by Tuesday. It's not now. It's going to be Thursday, the usual deadline. But again, if you want to take part in our following weekend's show, please DM us on Instagram, The Culture Inc. You can message us on Kakao, The Culture Inc. 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Tomorrow, guys, is going to be the every other Mondays that I always talk about, where we update you with the new issue, and we'll have our 19th issue. I hope you guys check it out. We want to continue to let you guys know everything that's happening here on Arirang Radio, but also what will happen, right? We've been having some really awesome groups coming, like these second generations coming. We had Secret last time, we got Clickbait. Oh my goodness, what's going on here? All going to Isang Nuna's show, you know? Man, it's been great. But you can find out. You can find out about all the cool things that's happening. And also, guys, last call, like literally last call. Because today, July 19th, is the deadline, the already extended deadline of the 2026 Arirang Radio Global Listener Survey. If you haven't taken part in it, please do so, guys. All you have to do is go to our Arirang Radio website. 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It really helps us a great deal in trying to improve our radio station, improve our shows. And as you guys know, we're going to be celebrating 23 years of being on air here at Arirang Radio on September 1st. And we want to continue to improve, and we're making changes. We are. And so we will love to have your input. So if you haven't taken part in it yet, please do so. All right, kicking off the second hour of our Sunday show, let's take a listen to

So I got some interesting things to share. There's this sort of saying in Korean, or in Korea, many adults say this: kids grow after they've been sick. And that grow could be literally like lengthwise, their height, or like they learn new words, they're more talkative, or they, learn different things. They learn to do different things. So this past week, my daughter was actually sick, and it was just kind of crazy because in our house, like, we haven't been sick in a really long time. And it was last Sunday, a week ago, actually. She was just in the living room, just playing. And I held her up, and she was really, really warm. Like, really warm. And I was like, man, am I still hungover, right? Am I still drunk? And we have the thermometer, the thing you put into the ear, like this little gadget. And it was 39 degrees. And I said, oh, time to wake up the wife, because I wake up early. Even after a night out.

we took her in there. We they found they said, well, they don't think it's foot hand foot and mouth, whatever it is, but it is some sort of, you know, it's just in the mouth and it spreads. And while we're at the hospital, we saw two of her classmates at the hospital too. So it was going around in the daycare, and she was just one of them. And so she had like 2 days of like really bad, like bad fever, and her mouth was really hurting, and she couldn't eat, and she was crying because like everything hurt, you know, it's like getting a bad canker sore. You know how bad that feels, right? But now afterwards, like she's so like she has new words. She's like watching Pororo, and there was like this, you know, I don't know if you know what Poppy is. It's the polar bear. And she looks at Poppy and she goes, that's daddy. He's fat like daddy. I was like, man, this is how you, burning dad, you know, burning daddy, right? And so like I think it's true what, you know, what adults, Koreans always said back in the days, kids grow after they've been sick. And now she's way more talkative. And let me tell you, she's always been talkative. Anyways, that's that. That's that. Now she's good. But I feel like this song is a song about her and maybe her friend. But we're going to jump right into request. But first, this is NCT 127 with two baddies, 질주.

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11: Request, request. Whoop, whoop. Welcome, welcome, ladies and gentlemen. It's time for another round of Request, Request, and we're going to start right off here with Halsey over in Brazil. What did he write? He said, what? Request, request, coffee break weekend tippets. Hello, SJ and TKI team. Happy weekend. Whoop, whoop. In this weekend's tippet, I want to introduce you to a Korean personality outside Korea, the Brazilian football player, Chico Kim. His full name is Francisco Kim Hyun-sor. I don't know much about his personal life, but he's married to a Korean woman named Park Dae. He used to play for my team, Juventud, which is located here in Sedaguacha. He also played for Korea for Pohang Steelers and Seoul Elan. I do remember him, actually, Chico Kim. Nowadays, he's playing for Marisol, which achieved its participation on Libertadores da America for the first time ever and still alive on it. His football name, Chico Kim, has become something very unique here. Chico is such a Brazilian nickname. I think it's rare, really a nice mix of Brazilian and Korean culture. Wherever he goes, he's always a very respected person. Everybody loves him. He has been part of Brazilian football for quite a while. And after living in my state, he adopted part of the local culture. He loves drinking chimarrão and probably had plenty of Sedaguacha wines. He's not just a good player, but also one of those names that makes fans smile whenever they see him on the field. I definitely want a signed jersey from him someday. I want to request a Shall We by 1 Point. Stay pretty, many blessings, and thank you. You know, I remember him. I do remember him. And I do remember covering him too, because, you know, I used to be a sportscaster here in Arirang. And I can't say he was really, really good here. I don't remember him being that good, but this is awesome, though. I do remember him playing for Pohang Steelers is what it is. But Chico means boy, isn't it? Right? It's Spanish for boy. Hey, Chico. That was like my favorite wrestler. Razor Ramon used to say that. Hey, Chico. It's not a bad word, but it means like a boy or something like that. That's so cool, man. And I remember talking about this on the show, and then I remember Tsukasa talking about it. There's an area in Brazil where there's like a high population of Koreans, right? Like a K-town. I wonder if he's like around there. And I remember him playing a long time ago. This is great that he's playing now. So he's playing for your team? Wait, no. Oh, he used to play for your team. But I wonder if you go and, you know, use some Korean, maybe he'll sign a jersey, you know, just buy the jersey, go to the match. And I don't know how it is. I presume might be different. Accessing the players might be different, like safety stuff. Right. It's harder to approach the players for signed stuff. Right. I would assume. But this is cool. This is really cool. Thanks very much for the tippet here. And yeah, hey, keep up the weekend tippets, man. I love it. I love it. We'll play the song you requested. This is 1 Point with Shall We?

Yeah, let's go into our next request entry, this time coming in from Claire Hardiger down under in Australia. Claire wrote and said, this message is for the weekend show. Hi, SJN, the culturing team. On Sunday, I finished reading my 8th book, and as of this writing, I will start my 9th later. Indie published books are books that are either self-published or traditionally published by smaller publishers who are not owned by the Big 5. In my late teens and early 20s, I used to write fan fiction, so that question made me laugh. Nowadays, I'm not interested in reading or writing it anymore, but it was fun when I did. I haven't been able to count my bookmarks yet, so I don't know how many I have. I would like to request Bumpa by BB. Thanks, Claire Hardiker. First and foremost, okay, here we go. Now, it's started. Now you're going to start, I think you've been very busy with stuff and you haven't been reading as many books as you want to. And now it's starting now. You're going to have your 10th book and your 11th book, 12. Oh, okay. Thanks very much for clarifying what indie published books are. Because again, I'm and books, right? My source of books are all, Roald Dahl books. I used to like Goosebumps by R.L. Stein. Harry Potter. I read Harry Potter. I enjoyed Harry Potter. Green Light to Freedom by Han Sung Mi and Casey Lartigue Jr. So I don't know what it was, but this is pretty cool. It's kind of like, okay, I feel like if you're a real bookworm, that you would like books from these like indie publishers because it's like the hidden gem, right? I'm gonna sound like an alcoholic again. It's kind of like champagne, right? So there's a thing called RM and there's a thing called NM. Now, it stands for something in French, and I can't pronounce it. But NM are like big houses, big champagne houses, like Moët, or like Veuve Clicquot, or like, the Louis Roederer, the big names out there. And they just like source their grapes from different farms. They don't grow their own grapes. They just make it themselves, and they do a good job. And there's a thing called RM, which are smaller vineyards or makers. They grow their own, but they're smaller sort of names. And it's so much tastier. Like you get like the full expression of the terroir. And so I've gotten to the point where I only buy RM champagnes when I drink. This is going to make me sound like a posh idiot. But that's kind of it. Like RMs are kind of like the indie publishers, I think. And I think there's so many things. They're just not known. RM makers, RM champagne makers are not known as some of the bigger names out there, like Moët and stuff like that, like Dom Pérignon. I've had RM champagnes that are way better than Dom Pérignon, and they're like, they're supposed to be super expensive. Half the price. So I think it's kind of like that, and I love that. And yes, I would have thought that you got into fan fiction. You would. I mean, I'm interested in what you wrote about, but it also made me laugh that you can't count how many bookmarks you have, because that's probably how much you have, right? That's so many. I used to get like my source of like bookmark was like when I was a kid, we had a book fair and you buy a book, they'll give you like one bookmark for free or something like that. And I just do that. Or, I'd make my own bookmark. It's easy to make bookmarks, but I didn't know there was like a whole thing. Is there such a thing as like a rare, like limited edition bookmark that everybody wants to get? Or like it'll be cool because I feel like now with the technology and the internet, there's ways to customize your own bookmark, right? And so you could get like QQQ bookmark or only one of bookmarks or, Saul Samuel bookmarks, the Culture Inc. bookmarks, and then add that to your collection. I feel like there must be some sort of online shop where they customize bookmarks. That would be really cool. I should just make a limited edition one-of-one bookmark of the Culture Inc. or something like that, which is ironic because I don't read a lot of books. But Claire, thank you so much. I know you chipped in on the request because we were running short on all of this, and we really needed as many entries as possible. I'd appreciate it. And again, I hope everything is okay with you. I hope things are not too cold over there, and it's opposite weather and temperature over there. We'll play the song you requested. This is BB with Bumpa.

0: 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We still got more work at the Culture Inc.
1: All right, let's go into our final entry. Oh, this time from Eugene. Okay, Eugene from Ukraine wrote, good evening, SJ. Hello, TK fam. Well, to paraphrase the Joker from Joker, I used to think that my last request message was tragedy, but now I realize it was a beep-in comedy. Thank you for your reaction to my Frankenstein's monster of an R&R message. I'm really glad to know it kept amusing you for several days afterwards. It's especially encouraging because as a filmmaker, I love to make comedies more than anything else, although not every moment you laughed at was actually intentional. That's the best part. Still, don't set your expectations too high. My international humor works only about 35% of the time. It's a random number, if I'm being optimistic. There's a good chance we're currently in the other 65%. Besides, I like writing messages that express different emotions and evoke different feelings. And anyway, aren't you the one who wanted to become a comedian? Yes, I did. By the way, since I mentioned it, when you planned to become a comedian, did you ever study books or other resources about comedy, or did you mostly learn by watching other comedians get inspired and picking up ideas along the way? I'm asking because I love to understand comedy better myself, how to make it work in screenplays and on screen, and while also finding my own voice. Obviously, it'll be incredibly embarrassing if it turns out you've never actually wanted to be a comedian and have fallen completely victim to the Mandela effect. But I'm pretty sure that's not the case. I've actually had a pretty good chance of making the deadline. I was so close to finishing this message, but then my brother came over and convinced me to do an exhausting workout with him. We just finished, and boy, it was exhausting indeed. I feel barely alive, or maybe feel more alive than usual. I didn't figure it out. As it turns, thankfully, you weren't short on messages this time, so I'll save this message for next week, the one with the early deadline, which is already today for everyone listening. And he actually sent it too. So hold on, time out. He said, so the first part, there's a line here. So he sent two. He missed the deadline for last week's again. And then he sent this one in for the Tuesday deadline one. And today I'd like to request, my name is Yojo by Yojo. Thanks, Eugene. Oh my goodness. Man, Eugene, you know, the best kind of comedy is ones that aren't intentional. People say, you're not funny. You can't be funny when you try to be funny. The funniest people that I know are people that are not even trying to be funny. It's stuff like this that I love. I love dry humor too. But to answer your question, yes, it is true. So you're not wrong. I wanted to be a comedian. Comedy in Korea is a little bit different. It's not stand up, although stand up comedy is growing right now. But I wanted to be in, stage. I want to be doing stage stuff, but also like just do what like Ujesuk does, you know, come out in these like entertainment shows and MC as the MC. And, I it never really panned out because I never really dove into it. You know, I just got into English broadcasting like very early, almost a month after I came to Korea. And I said, I love this and I want to do this. But I have to say, like, I didn't learn any books. I didn't read any books about it. I did watch a lot. I had inspiration from certain comedians. But it only takes you so far because you're only then copying their style of comedy. For me, I had to learn to become a storyteller. I had to learn to think quickly, come up with the next line as soon as possible. And that really helped out when I was a street reporter in my second year doing broadcasting, because there was no script. And I was interviewing people in the streets and with no script and trying to get the best answers from them, but also responding. And it had to be fun. And so I forced myself to do all this for about a season of it. And it helped me out a lot. But trust me, it took a long time. Not to say that like I'm a funny comedian right now or anything like that. But it just took me becoming more of a storyteller and using my head a lot, trying to find stuff to talk about. You know, I just had to be witty very quickly. And so, yeah, that's just it. I really didn't study anything. And if, you know, was it successful? I'd like to say I'm having a pretty good run right now. I'm not a famous comedian, but at least what I'm doing right now is fun. And I like to think that maybe the Culture Inc. is a little different from some of the other shows, where it is just kind of maniacal and sometimes a comedy show in itself. So I hope you enjoyed it. But dude, Eugene, like, I love your style of comedy. It's like every time I read his stuff, it's like he missed a deadline and I get the second one. And so I'm reading two entries coming in. I don't even know this until at the end. So thanks very much, Eugene. Love it. We'll play the song you requested. This is Yojo with My Name is Yojo.

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K-Worker's Diary. I took a short nap one afternoon, and when I woke up, my son was nowhere to be seen. I asked my wife where he was, and she casually replied that he was taking a shower. Wait, a shower? By himself? I looked at her in disbelief, wondering what on earth I'd missed while I was asleep. She just smiled and said, "We made a deal that starting this month, he'd shower on his own." I showed him how to wash his hair and how to clean himself properly. Lately, I've been getting home late from work, so I haven't been able to help with the kids' bath time. Somewhere during those busy weeks, my son had quietly become independent. "A lot of kids start showering by themselves around 8, my wife said. "And he's about to start swimming lessons anyway, so he'll have to do it on his own." Just then, the bathroom door opened, and there he was, proudly making his entrance after his very first solo shower. Of course, he was completely naked, so despite all that confidence, he still looked like my little boy. "Don't leave water all over the floor and make sure you dry yourself properly," my wife reminded him. He did his best to follow her instructions, wrapped himself in a towel, walked into his room, and closed the door behind him. I just sat there, completely stunned. Not only had my son taken a shower by himself, but he'd actually gone into his room and shut the door. Did he really close it himself, or did the wind do it? It felt that unbelievable. While I'd been taking a nap, or really, I'd just been caught up with work day after what day, my little boy had been growing up without me noticing. Suddenly, I could picture the future. Kids coming home from school, disappearing into their rooms and slamming the door. Teenagers who'd rather not talk to their parents. Young adults determined to do everything on their own. And one day, children who would leave home to start lives on their own. In just a few minutes, I felt like I'd lived through the next 15 years. I sank onto the couch, feeling strangely empty. Then I walked over to my daughter, who was happily playing with her mom, and scooped her up in my arms. She's still so little. I still have to help her wash her face, brush her teeth, and she's only just learning how to use the spoon. She can't even read yet. I held her a little tighter, and somehow that made my heart feel a little lighter.

And that was 몽니 with the boy grows up, 소년이 어른이 돼요. Well, I mean, my son's been showering by himself. Like, it's been a long time. He's been doing this, wow, like since like 2 years ago, maybe two years ago. So I'm not whatever, right? But when I did feel like, oh my goodness, he's grown up, was, you know, I still take him to school. And I don't have to because the school is so close and he likes to also like go with his friend. But he's still in first grade and I like to walk him to school. It's like a 2 minute walk, not even sometimes. But when he does go like move around himself is like after school. I used to, you know, either my wife picks him up or I used to pick him up if I have time. But now he walks to his English academy or his like piano academy or his drum academy by himself. Now, it's a short walk, but one day I wanted to see how he does, right? Like him going by himself, and he's just like rolling up, strolling and, you know, skipping around and going to the academy. And one day, like even from like the English academy to our house, it's kind of a walk, maybe like a 10-minute walk. And one day my wife completely lost, you know, count of the time and sense of time, and she forgot to go pick him up. But he has a cell phone. That's the other reason why we got him a cell phone, just in case stuff like this happens. He didn't call mommy. He just walked home. And we're like, oh, man. Oh, man, he's a grown kid. And so now, I mean, I like it. You know, it's a proud moment. It's not, I'm not going, oh, you grew up so much. And like, what am I going to do now? But my daughter definitely, this is like my story. My daughter still can't do anything without me. And she's still the baby. I love it, and I think that's why, like, my wife sometimes goes like, oh, you know, maybe I want a third one, because she misses that. You know, she's seen, like, Aaron grow up, and then she misses, like, the baby phase, you know? And I go, don't miss it. We're done. Two is enough. But Aaron grew very quickly. He became very independent very quickly, and I know what it's like. But for me, I wasn't, like, you know, like this fella here, but it does, you know, when I see him, you know, go from one place. Now he goes to like the convenience store and buy stuff on his own too. So proud moments for me. Anyways, guys, that's that. And it is time to wrap up our show today. But first, let's take a listen to a song from Kwon Jina with 나의 소년, Boyhood.

The Culture Inc. We're even working on the weekends. And that music means one thing. It's time to finish off our program today. I hope you guys enjoyed today's show. And if you didn't, make sure you join us again tomorrow for our Monday's edition of The Culture Inc. We're in the second hour. We got K-Trend Monitoring Office with David all joining us. So hope to see you guys then. As always, a big thank you to our staff members, our producer Ian Seo, writers Park Dong-suk and Lee Bu-young. And of course, a big thank you to all of our listeners who tuned in, and especially if you chimed in on all the chit-chat. Sending us out of the studio, let's take a listen to Vaeyeon with Moi. Join us again tomorrow, same time, 6 p.m. to 8 p.m. Korea Standard Time. And until then, this has been SJ Lee with The Culture Inc.

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The Chief Program Manager of Arirang Radio is Kwon Tae-char. 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

Good morning, everyone. Thanks for tuning in to Good Morning Seoul, a news magazine show designed to bring you all the news and trend updates to get you up to speed and out the door. It is July 20th, a Monday, and I'm your host, Lena Kwon. And here's a look at your local weather update. Monsoon rain will continue today while hot and humid conditions persist. Showers will ease in the southern regions, but the central regions are expected to see heavy downpours. The Chungcheong region in particular could receive up to 80 millimeters of intense falls through the morning. The capital region is expected to see up to 60 millimeters, while up to 40 millimeters are forecast for the Jeolla region. Gyeongsangbuk-do province, already saturated by heavy rain, remains at an elevated risk of landslide, so residents are urged to stay vigilant. Morning lows will range from 22 to 26 degrees Celsius, while daytime highs will reach 26 to 33 degrees. Heavy rain will continue to target the central regions tomorrow. We're starting off at 25 degrees Celsius in Seoul, 28 degrees in Gwangju, and 25 degrees in Jeju. A track by BTS to get you started this Monday morning, Dynamite.

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Now, a closer look at what you should expect on our live program this morning. We get started with Adam joining us momentarily on Key World News. In the port city of Busan, the 48th session of the UNESCO World Heritage Committee session is going on. It brings together delegates to discuss the future of World Heritage sites. It is not only a site to designate new listings, but about the preservation of already listed heritage sites. We've talked about it before on the program through our special interviews. It is climate change and over tourism and things that threaten the integrity and the survival of some of these world heritage sites. So it requires global communication and cooperation, some of which is at the top of World Heritage Agenda. So that's where we'll begin today. We'll work our way into the industry minister's trip to the United States. Chip boom benefits. That's right. The BOK is saying the recent semiconductor boom improved the terms of trade. But of course, we've got to look at the specific numbers there. What kind of spillover effect can we expect? And meanwhile, a massive fire at a Kupang Logistics Center in Incheon continues for a third day. It invites much bigger concerns and fears of a possible building collapse. From what I understand, firefighters had to be evacuated in fear of a weaker building structure. We'll also get the latest on the U.S.-Iran conflict as both sides are locked in an escalating cycle of retaliation in the region. That's coming up on Keyword News. Yerik also joins us for a Social Media Minute as we look at some buzzwords trending on social media. Minute, it's been a long journey, and for all the football fans out there, yes, the journey is over. A lot of our listeners chiming in. Sangmin writing, Spain won the World Cup. That's right, the FIFA World Cup champion for the 2026 run. The reigning champion is Spain. This is their, I believe, second title to date. Congratulations, I suppose, are in order. We'll go over some of the details with Yerik and the build-up to it. Another match between a mankind and artificial intelligence. South Korea's world number one Go player beats Al Katago in a historic victory. David Tizard joins us for The World Deconstructed. Our objective has always been to stay up to date with current affairs around the world. Here's our question that we address. Why is South Korea becoming a healthcare destination for a really specific demographic, Black American women? Why are they traveling all the way to Korea, crossing over the Pacific? Not necessarily for cosmetic procedures, which we are also famous for, but a thorough health check. And with Niall, we answer this question of the day. How did kurbaengi, or the whelk, become one of Korea's most beloved food? Looks like snail checks off a lot of the texture similarities, I suppose. And frankly, a lot of cuisines do use snail as delicacies. But what about us? How did the kurbaengi become one of Korea's most beloved food? You can give us your two cents by visiting our official YouTube channel. Arirang Radio K-pop is where you can find us. Now let's get a closer look at this morning's headlines.

The 48th session of the UNESCO World Heritage Committee opens in Busan, bringing together delegates to discuss the future of World Heritage, and marks the first time South Korea has hosted the committee since joining the World Heritage Convention in 1988. President Lee Jae-myung pledged that Korea will take a leading role in protecting World Heritage and promoting international cooperation. Industry Minister Kim Jong-un will visit the U.S. this week to attend the opening of a Korea-U.S. joint shipbuilding center. He is expected to discuss ways to deepen bilateral shipbuilding cooperation, while attention is also on whether the two sides will address a recent Kupang conflict, which has become a source of friction in Seoul-Washington relations. The Bank of Korea says a recent semiconductor boom and improved terms of trade will be key drivers of domestic demand. It also expects the gains to have a bigger spillover effect on consumption and investment than in previous

0: Collapse of their short-lived ceasefire agreement are fueling fears of a wider war in the Middle East.
1: Curious about Korea? Then Arirang Radio.

0: And now it's time for us to discuss more of these headlines in simple keywords with Adam joining us via Zoom. Good morning, Adam.
1: Good morning, Lena, and happy Monday to you. Did an all-nighter watching the World Cup final, so... Yeah, if I look a bit pale and,
0: and weary and tired.
1: Exactly, you know why. But it was an exciting match, went on almost 3 hours, so
0: It did go on for an extra time, and the victory is, well, Spain, I suppose. Congratulations are in order. And it was a really long journey, the 2026 World Cup games.
1: Yeah, it was full of joy, controversy, and everything you'd expect from a World Cup, but it was exciting right up until the end.
0: Let's get started. We'll cover some of the details of that Spain victory and the 2026 World Cup overview with Jerrica in a moment. But first, let's begin what's happening in Busan, the 48th session of the UNESCO World Heritage Committee session. This is our first pick of the day.
1: World Heritage Committee.
0: So the 48th UNESCO World Heritage Committee has opened at BEXCO in Busan. It is the first time Korea has hosted the committee since joining the World Heritage Convention in 1988. So it is quite an honor. And it is an important session considering that a lot does get, in fact, decided, like new listings or how to preserve World Heritage sites. What's the latest?
1: Yeah, so in a congratulatory speech, President Lee Jae-myung said Korea will help protect world heritage and expand international cooperation. He cited independence leader Kim Gu's dream of a country that contributes to humanity through the power of culture. He said the spirit of UNESCO is in line with Kim's vision. He also highlighted Busan's history as Korea's wartime capital during the Korean War and a gateway for international aid. He said hosting the committee in Busan is meaningful because the city shows how global cooperation can change a nation's future. UNESCO Director General Khalid Al-Anani said about 3,000 people from more than 150 countries are attending the meeting. He said the heritage is not just a relic of the past, but a living force that continues to shape culture and the world. Now, the committee will run through the 29th. It will review 33 nominations and changes, including 30 new inscription candidates. Korea is seeking an expanded listing for its tidal flats. The committee will also review the conservation status of 147 existing sites, including Japan's Sado Mines, which is, of course, a very contentious issue between Korea as well. Now, attention is also on whether the committee will adopt the so-called Busan Declaration, which would add cooperation to the strategic goals of World Heritage.
0: All right. So as you mentioned, it goes on for more than a week, which means there's a lot on the agenda, not limited to just what we discussed here. So we'll keep tabs on it. I think you and I talked about it, too. It's not just about listing new sites, which is a huge honor, but sometimes it doubles as a burden, especially if it's facing climate change over tourism. So it is about preserving the integrity of the site as well. We'll keep tabs on what's happening in Busan, the 48th UNESCO World Heritage Committee session. All right, turning our attention to our second keyword of the day.
1: Industry Minister to U.S.
0: So Industry Minister Kim Jong-un will visit the U.S. this week to attend a ceremony for a joint shipbuilding center. Attention is also on whether he will also discuss the thorny issue involving Kupang. It is a giant thorn between Seoul-Washington relations. What can we expect?
1: Yeah, so whenever there is a high-level official going to the U.S., that kind of issue always comes along with that visit sometimes, although it may not be the official agenda. So that's the same time this round as well, especially considering the industry minister is going as well. But yes, Kim will attend the opening of the Korea-U.S. Shipbuilding Cooperation Center in Washington on Thursday. U.S. Commerce Secretary Howard Lutnick is also expected to

0: attend. Now, shipbuilding cooperation is the official agenda, but experts say Kim may also use the trip to explain Seoul's position on Kupang and prevent the issue from becoming a trade dispute. The Kupang issue has become, of course, a major strain in bilateral relations after last year's data leak. Some experts say the US backlash may have been fueled by Korea's early handling of the case involving or including a televised national hearing, National Assembly hearing, where Kupang's acting Korea chief faced intense questioning. Others warn Washington could use the issue as a basis for future trade pressure. Now, Korean trade authorities are trying to keep the matter from escalating. They say related ministries are coordinating their message and will continue explaining Korea's position through various channels. Officials also denied any direct link between the Kupang dispute and delays in Korean investment projects in the US. Experts say Seoul needs to go beyond legal arguments, keep stressing its role as a cooperative US ally, and consider ways to give Washington an exit from the dispute.
1: All right, now turning our attention to our semiconductor industry and its effect on our economy at large. Our third keyword of the day.
0: Chip boom benefits.
1: So the Bank of Korea says rising semiconductor prices are improving Korea's terms of trade and could have a stronger impact on domestic demand than past cycles. This came in a report released on Sunday. Let's go over the details.
0: Yeah, so the BOK said the semiconductor boom will likely support consumption, investment, and fiscal conditions, and also in terms of trade, which measure export prices relative to import prices. Now, Korea's recent improvement is unusual because it is being driven by higher export prices, not lower import prices. Now, the impact is already clear in the first quarter data. Real GDP grew 3.8% from a year earlier, while gross domestic income jumped 13.2%. The 9.4 percentage point gap was the largest since records began, actually, in 1960. The BOK also said semiconductor demand is driven by structural growth from AI, making the current upcycle likely to be stronger and longer than previous ones. That could lead to broader domestic efforts through wage increases, stronger corporate investment, and higher tax revenue. The central bank said wage gains may become more visible next year through corporate wage negotiations, but it also warned of risks. Tax revenue could become more volatile if it depends too heavily on semiconductors. The BOK also warned of a possible Dutch disease effect, where a booming sector pulls workers and investment away from other industries. It said Korea needs to ensure the benefits spread to, say, materials, parts and equipment firms, and the broader manufacturing sector as well.
1: All right, with that, we turn our attention to our fourth keyword of the day.
0: Kupang fire.
1: So a major fire at a Kupang Logistics Center in Incheon has continued for a second day after breaking out on Saturday. So it continues for a third day, raising fears of possible building collapse. Firefighters who were also inside were evacuated quickly. Also, residents who are living in nearby areas were also told to be evacuated. What's the latest on this front, Adam?
0: Yeah, so if you look at the center itself, it's about the size of 42 football fields and is packed with flammable household goods. Firefighters have struggled to enter because of intense heat, heavy smoke, and possible cracks in internal structures. All 121 people inside escaped. Two firefighters were taken to hospital for smoke inhalation and exhaustion. Now, the fire began on the sixth floor of the eight-story Kupang 32 Logistics Center in Seongnam-dong. A national fire mobilization order was issued with more than 700 firefighters, police officers, and others deployed from Incheon and nearby regions. But the main fire has still not been brought under control. Smoke and ash have spread to nearby districts, forcing about 70 residents into a shelter. Nearby daycare centers and an elementary school were told to close today as well. Authorities will investigate the cause once the fire is extinguished. They will examine CCTV footage, the ignition point, and whether sprinklers and alarms worked properly. Fire officials said the sprinklers did release water, but it did not have, but it may have not reached the flames because of high stacks of goods. Now, the fire has revived concerns over logistics center safety, especially after the 2021 Kupang Tokpyeong fire, which killed one firefighter and took 6 days to fully extinguish. Now, a Kupang union accused the company of using a fire-vulnerable multi-level structure to cut costs. Experts called for tougher safety rules, including stronger sprinkler standards and more advanced firefighting equipment. President Lee Jae-myung also ordered authorities to prioritize firefighter safety. The Kupang CEO Chung Jong-chol apologized and said the company will cooperate with the investigation.
1: All right, so that massive fire at Kupang Logistics Center in Incheon is continuing for a third day. Authorities issued a nationwide firefighting mobilization order as a response. Now, turning our attention to our final keyword in the Middle East.
0: U.S.-Iran conflict.
1: So U.S.-Iran clashes are intensifying in a cycle of punishment and retaliation, raising fears that a full-scale war could be imminent. What does this mean for potentially the wider war in the Middle East? Ironically enough, that mid-June peace agreement between Iran and the United States could have actually benefited Iran with billions of dollars of cash, and that could actually empower them if should they return to a full open warfare. So let's get a closer look at the latest.
0: Yeah, but unfortunately, the latest is pretty much a repeat of what we've been saying for the past, I'd say, couple of weeks.
1: Maybe
0: so,
1: months.
0: Especially now, it's been this vicious cycle, as you say. Now, the ceasefire MOU began to unravel, especially after Iran insisted on controlling the Strait of Hormuz and attacked a commercial ship there last month. The US responded with airstrikes, followed by repeated attacks and counterattacks. Tensions surged on the 12th when Iran declared the strait closed after last-minute ceasefire talks reportedly collapsed. The US then launched airstrikes for an eighth straight day, while Iran struck US bases across the Middle East. The situation worsened after three US troops were killed or went missing at a base in Jordan on the 17th. They were the first US casualties since the ceasefire and the first caused by a direct Iranian attack. US officials said the latest strikes were aimed at punishing the Islamic Revolutionary Guard Corps. Now, US media now say the ceasefire has effectively collapsed. Major outlets warn that the two countries are moving closer to a broader war. There are also concerns that renewed fighting could move beyond military targets. The US has reportedly struck Iranian infrastructure, including bridges and desalination facilities. President Trump has threatened to target power plants if Iran refuses a deal this week. Now, Iran has also expanded its attacks across the region and targeted facilities in US allied countries. It has warned that commercial ships defying its control in the Strait of Hormuz will not be safe. The US could escalate further by seizing Karg Island, Iran's key oil export hub, or backing Kurdish rebels in a ground campaign. Analysts say both sides may be using force to gain leverage in stalled negotiations, but with the Strait of Hormuz blocked again, oil supplies and prices face growing risks again. So it trickles down to the average everyday consumer like you and I, where everything goes more expensive because of this war.
1: And it's not just at the pumps, is it? We've seen the repeated patterns and what it does for global trade and what it does to the stock prices. We'll wait and see, but it feels remarkably similar like the last dance we've had. Adam, thank you so much. And for our listeners, hoping for the war to be over swiftly. It is a war after all. Unfortunately, we don't have good news on that front. Adam, thank you so much for joining us on this rainy Monday. Get some rest. You were up all night.
0: Yeah, certainly will try.
1: And we do have some updates coming up on that big World Cup win for Spain. Adam, we'll speak to you again tomorrow.
0: Thank you very much. Have a wonderful day. Stay dry. I'll see you tomorrow.
1: We'll be Erica joining us next for Social Media Minute.
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0: we consume and share news today, it is largely rooted in social media outlets, a reason why it's crucial to look at what's being discussed online, from the hottest issues to trends for our daily social media. And now we're joined by Erica via Zoom. Again, morning, Erica.
1: Good morning.
0: Happy Monday.
1: Happy Monday to you, too.
0: And it was a long journey for all the football fans.
1: Ooh, that was a long match.
0: And for those who woke up at 4 a.m., it was. So, the long journey of the 2026 FIFA World Cups, it's over. It was a game between Spain and Argentina, Argentina versus Spain. And there you have it. The 2026 FIFA World Cup is done and dusted. It has a new champion. Spain defeated the defending champions.
1: That's right. Spain won against Argentina 1-0 just a few an hour ago, I guess.
0: Not even.
1: At MetLife Stadium in New Jersey. Yeah. They are the winners of the 2026 FIFA World Cup. The only goal of the match came in the second half of extra time. Ferran Torres found the net in the 106th minute, giving Spain the breakthrough after more than 100 minutes of deadlocked football. It's kind of like a dragged out game, I have to say. It wasn't as
0: exhilarating. Yeah.
1: As I'd expected, but it's done.
0: I get it. Spain had to go up against a defending champion and they had a strategy and it worked. It looked like they had one guy in mind to keep guarding. And
1: I wonder who that was.
0: Right. And I walked into the Adjang Radio 8th floor and I saw our producer and Niall a little bit flustered and frustrated. Because it felt like, as you've said, a long game that got the extra time. And not a lot was happening as far as goals go. Okay, so Argentina's task became even more difficult after midfielder Enzo Fernandez was sent off late in regulation time for a second yellow card.
1: That's right. That meant the defending champions had to play all of extra time with just 10 men. Even so, Argentina continued to fight until the final whistle, but Spain held on to secure the victory. Mm. Now, the title for Spain, it ends a 16-year wait for the Men's World Cup Championship, their second Men's World Cup Championship. Their first victory came in South Africa in 2010. This year's triumph was built on remarkable consistency for Team Spain. They controlled possession throughout much of the tournament, dominated the midfield, and conceded just one goal in seven matches on its way to the title. For Spain, it's another defining chapter in the country's football history, but unfortunately for Argentina, the dream of a back-to-back World Cup title comes to an end after a rather unforgettable tournament. Now, although Argentina fell short in the final, Lionel Messi was named the tournament's best player MVP, winning the Golden Ball for a record third time. He finished the World Cup with 8 goals and 4 assists. The Golden Boot went to France's Kylian Mbappe, who scored 10 goals during the tournament. His 2 goals against England in the third place playoff made him the first player in history to win the World Cup's top scorer award twice.
0: Who scores 10 goals in the World Cup?
1: Mbappe.
0: Yeah, apparently. All right. So we do have to talk about the halftime show in the lead up to it. I mean, there was a lot of why versus why not? Will it work? Won't it work? Is this too inherently quintessentially American or is it not? So we do have to talk about it.
1: So the halftime show lasted about 11 minutes. But it was packed with some extraordinary lineup of international artists. The World Cup brought together several headline acts. So that means each of them had about 2 minutes on the stage. And BTS was one of those featured performers.

0: The group took the field wearing coordinated red and black outfits and performed their hit, Dynamite. Now, before BTS started singing Dynamite, the performance included a nod to Norway supporters and their Viking-style rowing cheer, Muppets and all. It was a lot of fun.
1: It's so good. I'm not Norwegian, but I wish I was while they're doing that. All right. So the group's appearance came just one day after BTS wrapped up two sold-out concerts in Paris as part of their world tour. So if you thought these athletes were exhausted, so is BTS.
0: That's right. It was actually a record-breaking concert for BTS in Paris. The two shows at the Stade de France brought in a combined audience of 184,000 people. It also was also the group's first time back at the stadium in Paris in 7 years after performing there in 2019. So getting back to the halftime show, BTS shared the stage with some of the biggest names in global entertainment. Madonna opened the show with her 2000 hit song, Music. She was joined by Brazilian football legends Ronaldo and Ronaldinho before making her entrance into the stadium on a dune buggy. It was so funny. At first, I was like, who are those two dudes? And and then I recognized them. Oh, my goodness. Legends, obviously. Now, Justin Bieber followed with an acoustic live performance of his new song, Everything Hallelujah. Shakira and Burna Boy then performed Die Die, which is the official anthem of the 2026 FIFA World Cup. The song had already become quite familiar to fans after it was played before all 104 matches during the tournament. The show concluded with an homage, actually, to the late Pelé with New York's PS22 chorus. It's a children's choir singing We Believe in Love. They were joined by Coldplay frontman Chris Martin, who curated the halftime show, actually, along with a colorful cast of Muppets and Sesame Street characters, including Kermit the Frog, Miss Piggy, and Cookie Monster.
1: So they had something for everyone, which is what kind of the World Cup is about. I mean, it kind of broke my heart to see some of these young Argentinian fans, like maybe like no older than 8, really distraught and sad. I thought, kids of all ages and families from really all backgrounds and all walks of life come together to watch. So it's kind of nice that they also had the Muppets and Sesame Street. All right. So that does it. That's the end of a long journey. How many matches, Yerka? 104? Wow.
0: Yeah.
1: And I'm sure if you're a diehard football fan, you'll review the reels and you'll go over every nook and cranny and details of the games. But for now,
0: that's right.
1: That'll do.
0: Oh boy, those 5 weeks just flew by.
1: Did it, Yerka? Did it? I came into a studio to an ecstatic, to a sad, to an angry Peter Bint.
0: Oh my goodness.
1: Many people were very invested. I didn't know how to react. I'm invested too, but clearly not that much. Yeah. But congratulations to all those who are, you know, part of this journey. And
0: seriously,
1: what an exciting to be a time.
0: It was a really good World Cup, I have to say. I mean, again, super disappointing for South Korea, but the rest was a lot of fun. Watch.
1: How did I even forget? Honestly, I've got to say, but there were a lot of ups and downs. There's a lot of controversy to work through, not just for Team Korea, for clearly a lot of the football federations across the world, apparently. But hey, look at how many people tune in to watch the games and how many people are invested. So it's maybe time to reconvene and make some adjustments. All right, on to our second story this morning. It is another match between Mankind and artificial intelligence nearly 10 years ago. Can't believe it's been a decade. Isidore made history by winning the only game AlphaGo ever lost to a professional Go player. E ultimately lost a 5-game match 4-1, but that lone victory became one of the defining moments, I think, in the history of artificial intelligence.
0: That's right. And since then, AI has advanced so rapidly that many believed a top human player would never beat the world's strongest Go program again. But this weekend, South Korea's world number one player proved otherwise. So Shin Jin-seo defeated the Go AI Katago on Sunday in the second game of an official human versus AI competition that was held at the Korea Economic TV studios in Seoul. The game went on for almost 5 hours, with Shin eventually winning by 4.5 points. So Shin began the game with a 2-stone handicap, meaning he started with 2 extra stones already on the board before the first move. But even so, the win is being regarded as a remarkable achievement because Katago is widely considered the strongest Go AI in the world today.
1: So had any professional Go player come close to beating the Katago before Sunday's match?
0: No, actually. In countless practice matches, Katago routinely defeated top professionals even after giving them a 2-stone handicap. Some players actually struggled to survive even with a 3-stone handicap. Many others lost despite receiving 4 stones ahead.
1: And that really puts, I think, things into context, just how difficult this victory actually is.
0: That's right. So back in 2016, Isedor showed that a human could still outthink AI. But today's Go AI is on an entirely different level. I mean, 10 years have passed, right? Mm-hmm. Katago has spent years overwhelming the world's best professionals. And that's why Shin Jin-seo's victory Sunday is being compared to Isedor's, because for many experts, it's proven that even against the strongest Go AI ever created, a human champion can still find a way to win. Now, for Shin Jin-seo, it was his first official victory over Katago, making him the first professional Go player to defeat the AI in an official match.
1: One small win for mankind, but what this means, I think the implication is much larger than I can possibly understand. Mm. All right, now on to our final story this morning. If you're spending the summer in Seoul and looking for a way to cool off without leaving the city, Gwanghwamun Square is about to become one of the hottest or perhaps coolest destinations in town.
0: Yeah, and this is one of those things that, you know, foreign visitors find to be super cool about the city of Seoul.
1: Yeah.
0: Starting today and running through August 9th, Gwanghwamun Square, smack in the heart of downtown Seoul and nearby Sejongno Park, will be transformed into a giant outdoor summer playground. So the free event combines 2 seasonal programs. Number 1, Gwanghwamun Summer Playground, and number 2, Seoul Summer Beach, which offers everything from water slides and swimming pools to sand play areas, live performances, and family activities. Now, the main event, Seoul Summer Beach, will be open every day from 1 p.m. until 10 p.m., and all of the attractions will be free to the public. The venue will be divided into 3 themed areas. The water wave zone will feature a large swimming pool, an 8-meter-tall water slide, and giant water buckets. The play wave zone will include a large sand playground. New this year is a dome-shaped sand play area called the Sand Hideout, which measures 12 meters across. And the 3rd themed area is the play market zone, which will be home to food trucks and plenty of other fun attractions.
1: I mean, we're streaming the images, and just that water wave zone alone is
0: right
1: kind of jaw-dropping. We've seen Gwanghwamun Square before, everyone, right? Without the water, the slides, that's insane.
0: This is like a very busy area any time of the day,
1: right?
0: And this is often host to a bunch of like cultural events. I mean, like BTS held their comeback concert right there back in March. But anyways, this is something super fun for families and children, and anybody can be a part of.
1: And what is affordable in the city these days? I mean, this is just such a nice way to cool down for really a family of many. The Gwanghwamun Square's popular ground fountains will also be running throughout the event, naturally.
0: That's right. There are 3 fountains, actually, that will be opened throughout the event. They'll be running from 11 a.m. to 3 p.m. on weekdays and until 6 p.m. on weekends and public holidays. You know, in case there's like heavy rain or strong winds, the fountains will be turned off. For performance schedules and other events information, you can check the Gwanghwamun Square website. The festival officially gets underway today with an opening ceremony that includes a water cannon show. Sounds like a lot of fun.
1: Water cannon show. It sounds dangerous.
0: Yep. And fun.
1: Yerka, thank you so much for giving us really all the tips to ways to cool off. And summarizing the World Cup finals with us. Thank you so much. We'll speak to you again tomorrow.
0: I'll talk to you tomorrow. Have a great day, Lena.
1: You too, Yerrika. We have David Tizard joining us next for The World Deconstructed.
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0: And now it's time to get a macro perspective on what else is happening around us in the world. Now, South Korea has long been known for, well, K-beauty, and it still is, but for a growing number of a very specific demographic, Black American women. It's healthcare, not just cosmetics, that's worth crossing the Pacific for. So for the full scope of the story here, we're joined by David Tizard for more. Good morning, David.
1: Good morning, Lena. It's wonderful to see you. And yes, when I saw this story in the newspaper, it interested me for two reasons. This idea of Black women coming from the United States to South Korea to get healthcare treatment. And the two reasons that interested me. First, people used to go from Korea to America to get things done. That was the way round things worked. There's a wonderful moment in Bong Joon-ho's masterpiece, the 2003 movie Memories of Murder, where the Korean police are just, they can't do anything with the DNA and the genetics they've got, and they have to send everything over to America because that's the big country. That's where you get things done. Now we're seeing that completely flipped, and people from America, if they need healthcare, they're coming here. The second reason I thought it was interesting is that we do often associate Korea with cosmetic surgery and aesthetic treatments, things like that, which is also part of the story, but we never really consider it in terms of the actual healthcare, the things that save lives, the things that give people a better sense of well-being and day-to-day practical increases in their well-being and positivity. And I thought that was a really nice aspect, and how, you know, there are things about Hallyu. It's not just people falling in love with pretty idols, but it's also saving lives in other ways, and that's with the healthcare treatment that people can receive here.
0: Well, I think facelifts and what else can you get done? Hair plugs, and these things are all slightly more affordable in South Korea, and the technology is better. And those are all good things. I'm all about empowerment. That's fantastic too. And if we have the technology, that's great. But you're right. I mean, if you can do cancer screening in Korea with more prestige and better technology and better care, that's also great news. And that's what we're getting.
1: Yeah, no, it is. And for years now, Americans have crossed borders in search of affordable healthcare. This might be dental work in Mexico. This might be prescription drugs in Canada or hair transplants in Turkey. But what we're seeing now, according to the data and the research that is done, is a growing number of Black women coming from the United States to South Korea to get comprehensive health checkups done. And they're doing that for a number of reasons. One would be the cost, which even when you include the flights and things over here, the cost is more manageable here. You also have the more comprehensive ways that they will do things. And if you've ever been to a Korean hospital, like, it's fantastic. I can't speak highly enough of it. And it's one of the reasons why we've been raising our children here, because anything goes wrong, you go there, they look after you. And the third thing is just what's talked about in this article is the empathy, is the fact that people will actually listen to you, that they will try to give you the best treatment. So this population in the United States, the numbers coming to Korea, it's risen significantly over the past few years. And that's a good thing, I think.
0: All right. So maybe we should take a look at some of those mentioned reasons, because that seems to be a number of different reasons. One, maybe it's the quality of the medical care. But you also mentioned, I think, a really important factor that we don't always immediately consider, which is the empathy element, right, of the healthcare professionals. So why are more Black American women choosing South Korea for healthcare instead of the U.S.? And perhaps, I think this is also a different angling, what healthcare barriers are there in the U.S. that's driving Black women to seek care overseas?
1: Yeah, and this is important, I think, Lena, for understanding why the empathy is a big factor in driving people to come here and get the health treatment. So in the United States, Black women face disproportionately high rates of cardiovascular disease. That's the leading cause of death amongst the group. They have the highest prevalence, I should say, of hypertension in the world. And yet, despite these risks and dangers that they face related to their health, in the United States, Black women are more likely to experience delays in diagnosis and treatment. There are many stories about people going there and they don't feel heard, they don't feel feel listened to. Oftentimes they feel that they have to do their own research or go in and describe what they're suffering from rather than the doctors finding it out. So it's against that backdrop, this idea that they, because I think half of healthcare is the idea of a placebo, is the idea that you trust a doctor, they're going to make you feel better. And once your mind starts to feel better, then your body can start to feel better. Studies have shown that placebos do actually work, that prayer works, and whether it's like empty pills of water or putting your head to the sky, this all works because our mind gets better, and then that in turn helps our body. And so what people are finding here is that South Korean healthcare helps their mind, which then in turn helps their bodies. And that's where the empathy comes in. And that's what these people in the article and those studied really, they really seek to highlight. Because you might just think it's the cost, and we can talk about that. That's important. But the idea that you feel listened to, the idea that you feel like you're being treated, you're not just a customer, but people are looking at you seriously. And if they think that you need this treatment, you will be given that treatment. And, you know, from my own experiences, I had to go to the hospital at the start of last semester, about September. I didn't know what was wrong with me. But once I finished my spot with you, I ran off and I cancelled my lectures for the day. And I got x-rays, I got blood tests, I got checkups, I got counseling, and all of these done in about 4 hours. And the doctor said, I think you're all right, but be careful of this, and off you go. But the most important thing was that they did all the tests and they listened to you and they do that. And so that, I think, is a real driving factor in making that these black women from the United States want to come here to get their health checks done. And probably one point on this, I'm sorry for speaking too long,
0: no,
1: but
0: sorry.
1: You know, we have to do regular health checkups. I get fined by my universities.
0: If you don't.
1: If I don't get a regular health checkup or show them that, you know, this year I've been checked for various things, then I will have to pay a fine, which is, you know, which is quite, I don't think that happens. Does that happen elsewhere?
0: I don't think in different parts of the world that's a priority. You're right, David.
1: Yeah.
0: And also, it's all coming back in a flash to me, how difficult it is to make an appointment for all the aforementioned things you mentioned, right? The x-rays and the different screenings. They'll say, come back for this 3 weeks from now, come back for this screening 2 months from now. You can't see the specialist 6 months from now. And so it's a whole, I think, dance of trying to schedule something out with all the professionals. And that in itself is not just costly, with it is also, I think, notably much more expensive, making the comparison to the United States, but also time is money, is it not? We're all working professionals, and that's also difficult to work with.
1: And that has a knock-on effect. And,
0: yeah.
1: And then, of course, the costs.
0: Yeah.
1: And everybody has different levels of insurance. But for the most part here in South Korea, if you have regular forms of insurance, which you're legally obliged to have for the most part, that you'll walk out of the hospital, hopefully, without worrying too much about the cost. Of course, you do have to pay, but it doesn't normally put too much of a barrier on, you know, working professionals seeking treatment, because they know they're not going to have to sell their house for it.
0: All right. So again, as we highlight, because I understand why, from looking from the outside in, it's a lot of it had to do with K-beauty and aesthetics, like you mentioned. But beyond that, what does Korea's cautious, maybe personalized approach reveal about its healthcare culture? Because I think you're highlighting something really important there about empathy and the level of care that these healthcare professionals bring.
1: Yeah, and it's more than just beauty. That's the one thing that really interested me in that, because the beauty gets the headlines, and, you know, there's talks about Chinese movies putting the Korean football team only focused on beauty. But there's elements to the healthcare system here that works, and there's also something that some people might call hypermoralism. There's some people call perfectionism, that in Korea, things get done and things get done well. It's this kind of 이거 아니면 안 돼. If we're going to do it, we're going to do it well.
0: Right.
1: And Koreans, Koreans have this sense of perfectionism that does apply to their beauty, and it does apply to the hypermorality that's attributed to celebrities, where they're meant to be pure and celibate and all of those things. But it also applies throughout society. You're meant to do your best at all times. You're meant to put your best face forward. And that also applies to the technology, to the hospitals, to the people working there. And, you know, we can sometimes, criticize or people make fun of the shallow aspects of how that might be seen in certain celebrities or entertainment. But that focus on hypermoralism and perfectionism, it does extend through other parts of the culture here. And that's to education, but that's also, I believe, to the healthcare. And that's what many of the people coming here, they talk about receiving. They talk about receiving this kind of professional care, and everything's done really well. And that's all combined with this patient-first approach, where the doctors listen to you. I must say, when I'm in Gangwon-do at the moment, but when I go to the one here, go to a hospital here, I went in one time and I had pain in my back. I'm old and I was running and exercising, and then he sat down and he started talking to me about football in Korean. And I'm like, yeah, I want to be your friend and you're lovely and all of this, but I'm in pain. Can you like give me a shot or something? Yeah, he just wanted to be my friend first, because I'm sure not many white guys walk into his office.
0: Ready to talk to him about football.
1: I'd talk to him about football any day.
0: I know. But you were in also throbbing pain, and I'm sure he gave you the right medication for it. I hope you feel better too, David.
1: I'm pretty strong, don't worry. We went up Baekdamsa. I sent you the photo of the bus yesterday. We should say before we close this that the healthcare that many black women in the United States coming here are receiving is still a privilege, because medical tourism, that can't be a cure-all system, you know. It's the ability to travel abroad and do these things, a relatively small share of Americans with not only the financial means, but the flexibility to do so, you know, be able to take that time, family or social responsibilities. That's not easy. So this is just those with the means to do so. That doesn't address any of the systemic equalities that take place in the United States and why they're having to come across the world. So I think it's really good that Korea can and should be known for helping people, not just providing that psychological love and treatment that some people find in the entertainment industry, but it's also helping people genuinely with their health and giving them treatment that they might not have found in their home countries. And I thought it was a really heartwarming story. And it also tied in with my own experiences here. And I was glad that other people can also feel this, because we sometimes hear bad stories about treatment people receive, but people do sometimes receive nice treatment here.
0: Right. And I think this strikes a really nice balance, because it's maybe sometimes a nature of news. And of course, in any, I think, medical system, we could always do better. There are improvements too to be made. We can use more doctors, statistics tells us, but this is also part of the larger narrative. David, thank you so much for putting a different perspective on it. Have a great day. We'll speak to you again soon.
1: See you soon. Bye-bye.
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0: And that brings us to the end of the first hour of our program. Now, don't go anywhere, as we do have part two coming right up. Let me extend the question of the day once more to all of our listeners. It's seemingly random, but we will connect the dots for you. Well, Niall will. How did the kurbaengi, yes, the whelk, become one of Korea's most beloved food? So not everybody jumps at the chance to eat snails. I do. I love escargot, but I get it. Not everybody likes it. But some cuisines swear by it. It's treated like a delicacy in France, in Italy, in Vietnam. And kurbaengi is kind of a cousin, I guess an ocean equivalent of a snail. So we'll talk a little bit about it. It's not a delicacy, but it is certainly a treat. You can give us your two cents by visiting our official YouTube channel. Arirang Radio K-pop is where you can find us. If you have never tried it, that's okay too. Are you at least willing to try? All right, that's coming up in our second hour. Leading us there is a track by Doyoung, 나의 바다에게, from Little Wave.

0: Jeju, opening a new era, people truly come first here. In the face of this great change, here stands JDC returning to its very first commitment. The lives of the people more resilient, the future of Jeju more distinct. JDC now seeks to give back to the people that can be felt in their everyday lives. It will resolve long-standing issues and boldly drive forward the changes that are truly needed. With high-tech industries, global education, and AI infrastructure, it firmly builds the foundation for future growth of Jeju and is making a better tomorrow. A new beginning, new JDC. This campaign is in partnership with the Jeju International Free City Development Center.
1: 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Let's protect precious forests for the younger generations.
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7: Welcome back to the second hour of Good Morning Seoul. I'm your host, Lena Kwan, and here's a look at what you should expect next. It is a Monday morning, which means we'll be joined by our regular expert, Professor Kim Byung-joo of the Hankuk University of Foreign Studies, for a closer look at the Canadian Prime Minister, Mark Carney. Maybe you'll remember his speech at NATER earlier this year. So beyond politics, who is Mark Carney? What kind of background has shaped the way he leads? Carney is facing tougher, I think, positioning, especially with his neighbor down south, Mr. Donald Trump of the United States. In a not-so-friendly manner, he has named Canada several times as becoming the 51st state. Increasingly transactional approach to alliances convinced many Canadians that relying too heavily on Washington might not just be the way forward, which inclined him to speak on, middle power politics and middle power leaders coming together. So we'll talk about that, the man himself, and of course, the larger context in which it applies to Canada-Korea relations. That's a larger topic of discussion coming up on GMS Focus this morning. We're also joined by Chiang Lee for World Watch as we keep up with the latest world news headlines and question unboxing with Niall as we talk about whelk. How did the Korbaengi become one of Korea's most beloved food? We'll be waiting for your inputs. If you have any questions, insights, comments, don't be shy. Drop by our official YouTube channel, Arirang Radio K-Pop, anytime during our live show to chime in. Our weekly GMS Focus with Professor Kim Byung-joo is coming up soon, but first, let's get one more look at this morning's headlines.

0: The 48th session of the UNESCO World Heritage Committee opens in Busan. It marks the first time South Korea has hosted the committee since joining the World Heritage Convention in 1988. President Lee Jae-myung pledged that Korea will take a leading role in protecting world heritage and promoting international cooperation. Industry Minister Kim Jong-un will visit the U.S. this week to attend the opening of a Korea-U.S. joint shipbuilding center. He is expected to discuss ways to deepen bilateral shipbuilding cooperation, while attention is also on whether the two sides will address the recent Kupang conflict, which has become a source of friction in Seoul-Washington relations. The Bank of Korea says a recent semiconductor boom and improved terms of trade will be key drivers of domestic demand. It also expects the gains to have bigger spillover effect on consumption and investment than in previous up cycles. Despite concerns, single-stock leverage ETFs are driving sharp swings in the domestic stock market. Presidential Policy Chief Kyung Bum says delisting the products is hard to imagine. He said investors already hold more than 10 trillion won worth of ETFs, making such a move unrealistic. The U.S. and Iran are locked in an escalating cycle of retaliation, with both sides crossing each other's red lines. U.S. military casualties and the collapse of their short-lived ceasefire agreement are fueling fears of a wider war in the Middle East. Spain defeats Argentina 1-0 to win the 2026 FIFA World Cup, capturing its second men's world title and first since 2010. Barcelona winger Ferran Torres scored the winner and the only goal of the game, breaking the deadlock in the 106th minute.
1: News and information in and out of Korea.
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Even after South Korea narrowly lost Canada's multi-billion dollar submarine bid to Germany, Mark Carney made a point of reaching out to President Lee Jae-myung and later sought a face-to-face meeting on the sidelines of the NATO summit. At a time of rising geopolitical tensions and growing uncertainty over U.S. leadership, many are asking whether Carney is emerging as one of the defining middle power leaders of the post-Trump

0: era. For a more detailed look at the figure himself, and of course, Canada-Korea relations, we turn to our regular guest, Professor Kim Byung-ju of the Hanguk University of Foreign Studies. Good morning, Professor Kim.
1: Good morning.
0: Welcome back. We missed you.
1: Thank you very much.
0: Maybe we can begin with this question. Even after Canada selected Germany over South Korea for its historic submarine project, it seemed that Prime Minister Mark Carney was going out of his way to personally call President Yi and later request a bilateral meeting at the NATO summit. Can we define and label this as Canadian nice diplomacy in action?
1: Yes, for a long time, we've known Canada as a country of, relatively speaking, and in comparison with other, in general, Western civilization.
0: Let's be honest, compared to the United States, I think that's that's where it comes from.
1: I was going around it, but you're going directly to it.
0: I live there. I grew up there. I think the comparison was only natural.
1: That's true. There is a really strong comparison between the two countries in the North America, and Canada has been known for its niceness. This time we were reminded once again when, while we were greatly disappointed by the Canadian decision to go with Germany for their submarine project after Korea put in so much efforts, to join the program. And after that announcement, actually, what happened was even before the announcement, Mark Carney, Prime Minister of Canada, called President Lee and explained the situation and how difficult it was to reach this decision, emphasizing actually it's not about Korea's capability at all, but whether for Canada it was important to think about the capacity to operate under the thick ice of Arctic water, where looks like Germany seems to have a little bit of upper hand in terms of offering such capability with their experience that expands like for several decades, and also interoperability. When Canada as a member of NATO, when they acquire submarine, interoperability along with other NATO members is important. And so he explained, taking pains to explain to President Lee that why the decision had been made that way before its announcement. He had a phone call with President Lee. And that was not the end of the story, as you mentioned. The announcement came out July 6th, and the following day, when both leaders were in Ankara, Turkey, for the G7 meeting, the NATO summit, and Mark Carney was again reaching out to President Lee, requesting face-to-face meeting, repeating same point and emphasizing once again that Canada has a very strong will and determination to get along with South Korea, despite this decision that may have disappointed South Korea. He laid out, a detailed visions that Canada has in terms of future cooperation with South Korea, in terms of technology and minerals and batteries and a long list of different things that the two countries can work together going forward, and the help that Canada needs in terms of building more vessels to operate in the in the Arctic Sea, and future-oriented industries in addition to what I mentioned before earlier, a whole bunch of different education, industrial cooperation, and all these things that Canada sees as a need to cooperate with South Korea. I mean, in diplomacy, this kind of consideration and kindness and paying attention to the details about how the other side feels is a must thing. You have to do it in diplomacy. It's given, it's basic. But I think, what Mark Carney and Canadian government did this time, reaching out to President Lee before the announcement of decision, which I guess is not much of a surprise. You're supposed to do that, even though certain countries, including the one you mentioned, may not do that.
0: under this president, anyway.
1: Under the current president, they most likely not to do that. But, immediately following that, requesting face-to-face meeting in a busy schedule of NATO summit and stuff, that was quite an impressive move. And

0: level, a huge turning point at Davos. Many people now see Mark Carney as, I think, one of the strongest international voices pushing back against maybe the Trumpian approach to global affairs. Do you think his Davos speech in January really was that groundbreaking moment that established this image?
1: I remember the reaction was huge when he gave this speech at Davos. Everyone was watching, and everyone who was watching international affairs, doing diplomacy studies and so on, they're all watching the YouTube video
0: With
1: where he
0: fanfare.
1: was giving this speech. It's not necessarily because of his style of speech, and then it's not necessarily because he was exceptionally charismatic and whatever. I mean, he's very articulate and all that. The focus was the content of the speech, what was said and what was articulated. It was just really, really impressive statement, recognizing the new reality that we face today. And to be frank about it, I mean, I know this is not Mark Carney's work alone by himself. I've done this work for Korean government, inside Korean government for years. And,
0: it takes a team.
1: It takes a team, and it takes a lot of efforts and study to articulate, at that time, let's say, when I was in the Korean government, articulate what Korea's trade policy is. You have to pull together a lot of different stuff. You have to have a discussion with different stakeholders, and then you have to come up with a precise expression of what you're trying to express. And and this time, I like to claim myself as a kind of reasonable expert in this, and I was really impressed by what the Canadian government produced in the form of Mark Carney's speech at the Davos. Really, this was, we can say it was indeed a watershed address, that defines our time. The title was a principled and pragmatic Canada's path, and it was defining articulation of the contemporary middle power grand strategy, how middle powers like Canada, like Korea, should set themselves up in terms of dealing with this new challenge of power. Politics done by great powers like the United States and China. And here we see, of course, the unilateral economic coercion exercised by China and the United States, and how we should deal with it. Overall speech, the structure was set up in this way. First of all, he began talking about organized hypocrisy. What he mean by that is, all along until Trump came along. Oh, by the way, I don't think he mentioned the name Trump.
0: Not once
1: in the speech. Sorry. And I don't believe he made a direct reference to the United States in my recollection of it. But still, without doing so, he made it very clear. Until Donald Trump came along, the countries around the world played along with the U.S. hegemony. He called it organized hypocrisy, talking about all these values and the standards and visions that hegemony was upholding. The countries were supporting them, even though he called it hypocrisy, because while emphasizing this principled approach and structured approach, the hegemon, which is the United States, tend to do things the way it wants when it's necessary. Kind of breaking the principles and stuff when it's necessary. But countries looked away from it and decided to go along with it. That's why he called it organized hypocrisy. And now afterwards he was saying, now it's time. The time has come that we should stop going along with this hypocrisy, because hegemon itself, the United States, without mentioning it, he made it clear, has changed. And no longer they can go along when the allies are being abused and friends are being abused, because the leading country is desperate in terms of covering its own interest. And no longer, the old hypocrisy or the time of hypocrisy could last. And so he was emphasizing the new day has come for middle power countries and others to seek strategic autonomy. We have to find our own ways in terms of the security for energy,

0: food security and security for critical mineral supply and stability for finance and the stability in industrial supply chains. We need to seek our own ways to secure these things because the leader of the world is no longer committed in helping, assisting the other following countries in securing their own interest. So he presented an interesting idea called a buyer's club, meaning that several middle power countries should act together to form a force to exercise their power in the market so that the suppliers of the energy and critical minerals and other important resources will not disregard the interest of these middle power countries. So if we act together, he was saying, if we can take collective actions, we can form greater force, which is also call for invitation to Korea to join. He didn't mention Korea, but countries like Japan, Australia, Canada, and countries in Europe, EU, we should all act together as a one, as a buyer's club, so that we can exercise our power. And in his speech, Marconi also made it clear that he's against the idea of Donald Trump with regard to Greenland, for instance. And he made it clear that he's supporting Denmark and the will of the people in Greenland. And that was a pretty straightforward thing while he was using most of the abstract terms to describe the ideas, but he specifically mentioned Greenland and Denmark and so on. As the last point, he said, what we need is variable geometry. That's another kind of like the abstract expression. But he's saying countries should work together for different issues, switching back and forth. We have been bound by institutions that were set up by the, under the post-war design, meaning, once again, what the United States has set up. We've been bound by the institutions so far, but he's saying no longer so, and we should act to form different kind of coalitions among different countries to serve our meaning here, the middle power interest. And, he mentioned something very, very interesting that people remember to this day, after all, after several months after the speech, as the last point, he said, middle powers must act to act together because if we are not at the table, we are on the menu. Remember
1: Whoever
0: that?
1: wrote that line knows how to write
0: Right.
1: a punchy headline.
0: Right. So that punchline lasts a very long time, and we all talk about that line with regard to his Davos speech.
1: The thing is, I don't think the Davos speech or the talk of middle powers joining forces would have been so satisfying, nor would there have been necessary had there not been pressure coming from elsewhere. So Carney's tougher posture didn't emerge clearly overnight. Perhaps Trump's tariff threats, repeated comments about Canada becoming the 51st state, increasingly transactional approach to alliances at large, all of these does not help. So how much of it was shaped by Donald Trump's repeated pressure on Canada, Professor Kim?
0: Yeah, we all know this, but in talking about his Davos speech, we have to talk about the background and we have to be reminded of it. As you mentioned, 51st state of the United States, he was saying Canada is and should become. And he repeatedly called Mark Carney the governor of the great state of Canada many times. He called the prime minister governor of the state. So, I mean, in diplomacy, this used to be something unthinkable. I mean, we could not even imagine the president of the United States doing this, but he did several times, so many times. And I mean, looking back, like we remember Donald Trump saying repeatedly, "We don't need anything from Canada." And that simple sentence actually represents key idea of Trump diplomacy. Remember, Trump has been treating the key allies of the United States so badly, and he often made similar statements. We don't need anything from these allies. Remember, however, how South Korea has been treated. I think, in my own recollection, in my own personal view, Korea has been treated much better than other key allies, relatively speaking, so far. I think that's because Trump sees that there are things that the United States needs from Korea, like a shipbuilding, like cooperation with North Korea, with semiconductors, AI. This whole bunch of things, many different kind of industrial capacity, and money to invest in the United States. And so it's very transactional. Once again, we've been saying this millions of times, but if Trump sees something that he and the United States need in this country, they'll be nicer, relatively nicer to you, and they will make it very clear if they don't see transactional value in you, they will treat you very badly. And as a result of it, the closest, physically speaking, closest neighbor for the United States, meaning Canada, has been treated this way. And that's why, no surprise, in Davos, this kind of speech came out as the result of it.
1: From what I've gathered, Professor Kim, Mark Carney's not a career politician, but he certainly built a reputation as sort of a crisis manager. Beyond politics, who is Mark Carney, and what kind of background has shaped the way he leads?
0: He is a very interesting figure indeed. His predecessor was an interesting figure, a good-looking. I'm talking about Justin Trudeau.
1: Dating Katy
0: Justin
1: Perry.
0: Trudeau, right? Almost like a movie star, but in comparison with Justin Trudeau, Mark Carney is not such a great-looking guy.
1: Stop. If I
0: In my
1: understand
0: own
1: it,
0: personal view,
1: I guess if the comparison
0: my
1: is Justin Trudeau, that's not fair, but okay.
0: and his predecessor was the professional or amateur boxer and all that kind of stuff. But very, very interesting, kind of like a contrasting image here. And Mark Carney, he's like, in Korean expression, mobamsaeng, like typical kind of mobamsaeng. He attended the best schools of the world and built his career. Mark Carney built his career as a banker, investment banker on Wall Street, and he was very successful. But with that private sector experience, what he became was, quite interesting. At the age of 43, in the year of 2008, at the age of 43, he became the head of Central Bank of Canada. Bank of Canada's governor he became. And he served for the next 5 years at the age of 43. And that was a very interesting transition from private sector to public sector, very prominent transition. But there was an even more surprising transition after that. After serving Canada's central bank for 5 years, he became the head of central bank for UK, Bank of England. He became the governor of Bank of England
1: He's not
0: as a
1: British.
0: Canadian. Isn't it interesting? It never happened before, and it was a really unprecedented move that he has made. And so he served as the governor of Bank of England as a Canadian from 2013 to 2020. And remember what happened in his tenure? Brexit happened. So it was the biggest possible challenge a governor of Bank of England could have faced, and he was the one who handled the crisis, and he handled the crisis very successfully within his own capacity. As the head of central bank, he handled issues of pound and British pound and stability of currency to the best possible way. Of course, it was a turbulent, it was a very challenging time. People were not happy what was happening, but as the manager of monetary policy, monetary stability at the time of the big crisis for UK, as a Canadian, he served the country so well. So that was where he's coming from. Before he became the leader of his party in Canada, he came in with this kind of brilliant career internationally and Wall Street, and as a great student when he was young, and all these careers being built up became his own legacy. And when we see, if we say we see kind of like a courage in his speech at Davos, that we can find the root of this courage in his career as the governor of Bank of England at the time of Brexit, being bold and doing what he believed has to be done, and he did it. So we can see the root of his courage in that part of his career. And his care that we saw in handling Korea after the disappointing announcement of submarine, calling President Lee and reaching out President Lee once again at the NATO summit, requesting face-to-face summit, face-to-face meeting to explain again and again why Canada had to go that way. We can see his career in the Wall Street, dealing with clients, taking care of clients and their and seeing their needs, paying attention to their needs and so on. So his interesting and prominent combination of this brilliant career on both private sector and the public sector, I think, came along together in a great combination as the leader of this this country we're talking about today, I guess.
1: And finally, with Mark Carney as the Prime Minister, what is Canada doing to make itself more autonomous from the U.S. and better prepared to handle the post-Trump world? Because I think it's kind of smart that even that Davos speech was framed as kind of diversification rather than, you know, retaliation against the U.S.
0: Actually, he's putting his words into practice, into action after the Davos speech. And we are talking about for the last about 6 month time, Canada was moving to set up 12 different trade agreements with countries in four different continents. Going beyond the existing trade agreements, Canada has been moving very fast to set up separate kind of trade agreements with key partners. So this is one of the fastest moving implementation we can think about after his articulation of the new vision in January. And Canada is also setting up what he was articulating in Davos as well. They're setting up the Buyers Club, working with Korea, Australia, and others to set up the Buyers Club for the critical minerals. Mm-hmm. And, the actions are taking place on that front. And also he's putting into action of his premises to make Canada more independent in every possible way and critical way, especially in the hard power respect, meaning that dramatically increasing Canada's defense expenditure, going beyond in the past practices. And he's working closely with European allies, NATO allies, for the defense of Arctic seas. And he's also putting into different actions into cooperation for climate change and digital regulation, as well as a global financial regulation and so on. So Canada is moving along really fast under the leadership of Mark Carney. And he, as he articulated the vision and direction, looks like this important country and key ally for Korea is setting out for new direction with its very clear articulation of the idea to be shared with its key allies, including South Korea.
1: All right. A reason why we decided, we started with the Canada-Korea relations and that phone call and that talk on the sidelines of the NATO summit, but we thought we should take a deep dive into who Mark Carney is and where Canada stands today in the global context. Professor Kim, thank you so much for the deep insights. As always, we really appreciate it.
0: Thank you very much.
1: We spoke to Professor Kim Byung-joo of the Hankuk University of Foreign Studies. Up next, we're joined by Jiang Lee for World Watch.
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0: big headlines, hidden stories, and everything in between. We've got you covered on World Watch with Jiyoung joining us in the studio. Good morning, Jiyoung.
1: Good morning, Lena.
0: All right. Spain won. Did you see?
1: Yeah. It was. A lot of people said that it wasn't as exciting as they would expected. Maybe a little bit more. A lot of
0: action.
1: Shooting.
0: Yeah, but a lot of more shooting attempts for Team Argentina.
1: That's right.
0: Sometimes it's, you know, even at the highest level of playing, it's about great defense. And sometimes it's about, well, you watch the highlights. Everyone go after Messi. Okay, let's get started. Today we're talking about something that sounds almost unbelievable. You're potentially reaching, get this everyone, not 40, because that's already striking enough, 50

0: degrees Celsius in the next few years or just a few decades. Europe has traditionally been associated with mild, comfortable summers, which means, yeah, it's hot during the day, but it's mostly dry, mostly. Mm. And at night, after the sun goes down, it's cooler and breezier. Reason why a lot of these apartments and hotels were not designed for AC. So this is a huge dramatic change, perhaps something that Europe is not ready for. So what's going on?
1: Well, the possibility of 50 degrees in Europe may sound unbelievable, but scientists say that it's becoming increasingly realistic because Europe's highest recorded temperature is at the moment 48.8 degrees recorded in Sicily in 2021. And because temperatures are rising so quickly, experts say the question is no longer whether Europe will reach 50 degrees, but when.
0: Okay, how quickly will we get there? Exactly. We're headed there. Okay, so this is a shocking, I think, forecast. Maybe people still think of Europe as a place with, again, relatively mild summer. So the idea of 50 degrees feels almost unimaginable, and we can't highlight how unprepared the countries are in the different parts of the European Union. But this isn't just about a few unusually one-off 50-day degree temperatures. Yep. What is driving this rapid increase in temperatures seems more permanent.
1: That's right. Climate change is the main factor. In Spain, average maximum temperatures have risen by about 2 degrees since the 1960s. And that may sound small, but even a small increase in average temperatures can make extreme heat waves much more likely. And recent heat waves have already been linked to more than 10,000 excess deaths across Europe. Mm. And extreme heat is especially dangerous for older people, people with health conditions, and those who cannot cool their homes properly. And a 2 degree rise may sound insignificant when we hear it as a single number, but it can have a huge impact on human health.
0: And that brings us to one of Europe's biggest problems. Many homes, again, simply do not have air conditioning. It's not just about installing AC. Are the buildings equipped with, because it's not just putting it on the walls.
1: Yeah.
0: You have to be able to install things that go with it on the exterior of the buildings. Mm-hmm. So why has Europe been so resistant to air conditioning?
1: Well, for many years, air conditioning was seen as a wasteful and environmentally damaging thing. But only about 23% of European households have air conditioning, compared with around 90% in the U.S. and Japan. But attitudes are changing quickly. Mm-hmm. And during recent heat waves, people in France rushed to buy air conditioners, and some stores became so crowded the police had to intervene. And demand has also increased sharply in Southern Europe as well.
0: I mean, if you've seen the lines, not just that, people just like rushing in to try to snag, not just even ACs, even fans.
1: Yeah, it looked like Black Friday.
0: Yes, in the United States. So Europe is suddenly discovering that air conditioning may not be a luxury after all. It's a necessity for survival, especially if it's staying up in the 40 degrees for days on end. But the problem is that many European buildings, again, were designed for a completely different climate.
1: That's
0: so
1: right.
0: What make these buildings particularly vulnerable to extreme heat?
1: Well, many older buildings were designed to keep heat inside during cold winters.
0: Sure. And thick exteriors.
1: Exactly. So that means that their insulation can actually trap heat during a heat wave. And historic cities also restrict outdoor air conditioning units because they can damage the appearance of buildings.
0: And so the oohs and ahs that we give because it looks nice as a visitor, there's an upkeep to it, and there are building codes, right? You can't just put an AC on it.
1: Yeah, even if you have one.
0: Yeah,
1: that's right. So in one extreme case, a disabled man in France who relies on a ventilator has been fighting a 2-year legal battle to install air conditioning because his neighbors objected the noise. He said the heat caused dehydration and made it harder for him to breathe.
0: Okay, so that's a powerful example. You said it's a pretty extreme one, but nonetheless, because it shows that cooling is no longer simply about comfort. For people who are especially vulnerable, it's a matter of survival.
1: Exactly.
0: Now, at the same time, installing air conditioning everywhere could increase more energy use and emissions, which is not in turn good for climate change. That's the irony of this conversation. So what's the solution?
1: Well, it doesn't sound that positive, but let me just give you one or two. Experts say Europe needs a combination of strategies. So it's not one.

0: one or all, zero, nothing. Cities should use passive cooling first. More trees and shade, better ventilation, reflective materials, and buildings designed to keep heat out. And air conditioning should then be prioritized for hospitals, nursing homes, schools, and vulnerable households. And governments also need to prepare for extreme scenarios. Paris has already conducted a Paris 50 degrees crisis exercise, and Barcelona plans to conduct a similar exercise as well. And Europe can't simply argue about whether air conditioning is good or bad at the moment. It has to redesign cities and buildings for a hotter future. And extreme heat can cause deaths, wildfires, power shortages, railway damage, and enormous economic disruption. So the real challenge is that Europe needs to stop treating heat waves as temporary disasters, and Europe may need to start treating extreme heat as a permanent risk. And the goal is not simply to survive one exceptionally hot summer, but to adapt society to a climate where temperatures of 40 degrees become more common, and 50 degrees may eventually be even possible.
1: I can't even imagine a 50 degree Barcelona, 50 degree Paris, mind you.
0: Yeah, it's going, there's going to be a lot of, I would say, chaos in the cities.
1: I don't know.
0: Only because of the weather, but what it brings.
1: Yeah, perpetual exhaustion, angry people. And again, for the vulnerable groups, I'm not quite sure what these survival tactics are when it's that hot. All right, moving on to a disturbing workplace trend in Japan and other parts of apparently East Asia. In Japan, more than 1,000 workers were officially recognized last year as suffering from work-related mental disorders. Okay, so we've got to take a look at this because that's kind of a large number. Can you give us the details?
0: Sure. Japan recorded its highest ever number of workers recognized as suffering from work-related mental disorders last year. And the number reached 1,086, an increase of 28% from the previous year. And it was the seventh consecutive year that the figure reached a record high. So the numbers are going to keep on going, it seems. And among those cases, 76 involved suicide or attempted suicide. And this isn't just a general survey about people feeling stressed at work. These are cases officially recognized as work-related mental disorders. And the main causes were workplace bullying, including abusive behavior by supervisors, and there were 222 such cases of these, and verbal abuse and unreasonable demands from customers, often described as serious customer harassment, accounted for 127 cases. Also, sexual harassment accounted for 127 cases, and other major causes included sudden changes in workload or job responsibilities, as well as directly experiencing or witnessing a serious workplace accident or disaster.
1: Okay, so workplace bullying was the single biggest category. I'm sure because it's a mental disorder, it can be looked at it more specifically, but just to better understand, we're generalizing a bit here. And what's interesting is that the problem doesn't seem to be limited to traditional office conflicts. Employees can also be under pressure from customers, as you mentioned, sudden changes in their jobs or traumatic incidents at work. But Japanese experts have pointed to one broader issue behind the numbers. So what is that?
0: They point that the country's serious labor shortage is the root of this of this problem. So when companies don't have enough workers, existing employees often have to take on more work.
1: So they're overworked.
0: Exactly. So as the pressure builds, there may be less time for communication and less patience between people. And that can create more tension and conflict in the workplace, which is a vicious cycle. So fewer workers mean more pressure on the employees who remain, and more pressure can lead to more conflict, and the conflict then create even more mental health problems. So you see this vicious cycle.
1: I do. And as you can imagine, Japan isn't the only country facing the issue. It just sounds really familiar to the usual here. What does the situation look like in South Korea?
0: Well, a recent survey of 1,000 Korean workers found that 32.1% said that they had experienced workplace bullying. That means roughly one in three respondents. So among those who had experienced bullying, 55.1% said that they endured it or pretended not to notice it rather than taking action.
1: In fear of what might be the consequence, exactly. Usually. So yeah. More than half it chose to stay silent or simply endure it, as you've said. That raises an important question. Why don't people report workplace bullying when they experience it? I would imagine they would see little gains and more losses.
0: Exactly. Yeah, you hit it right on the nail. The most common answer was that they didn't think reporting would improve the situation. Right. Nearly half of the respondents gave that reason. Another 30.1% said that they were afraid of suffering disadvantages at work, such as problems with personnel decisions or their careers. So the issue may not simply be whether a reporting system exists. It may also be whether employees trust that system enough to even use it.
1: Right. Will that system work in my favor? Will it protect me from further repercussions? And if you can't trust it, why would I utilize it?
0: Exactly.
1: There's another set of numbers that makes this especially interesting. What has happened to official reports of workplace bullying in South Korea?
0: Well, reports increased from 5,823 cases in 2020 to a whopping 16,373 cases in 2025. So this is almost three times as many in 5 years. Okay. But the number of cases that actually led to penalties was much smaller. Okay. Only 1.4% resulted in fines, and only a 0.6% were sent to prosecutors with a recommendation for indictment. So more people are reporting workplace bullying, but relatively few cases result in serious consequences. Mm. And that gap could certainly affect how employees view the system.
1: So is it worth the risk of reporting and going through the hurdles, right? Because everyone in the work office, whether you like it or not, will figure it out.
0: Exactly. And that's going to be just the scarlet letter. Yeah.
1: And you're the victim.
0: Exactly. So when you put the Japanese and South Korea data side by side, what stands out to you most is the fact that workplace mental health problems appear to be connected to larger changes in the labor market. Okay. So in Japan, labor shortages are increasing pressure on employees. And in South Korea, many workers say they experience bullying, but don't report it because they don't expect the situation to improve. And the details are different between South Korea and Japan, but both stories show how difficult working environments can become when employees feel overwhelmed or powerless.
1: And when I think economy and demographic issues are as dire as the ones that we're having in Japan and South Korea, these problems do get sidestepped. It's not always a priority to bring forward, because what companies are talking about is the bottom line and how to make money, and not necessarily, I think, prioritizing what's good for every employee.
0: Exactly. So, but the thing is, people don't want the government to intervene as much. So there's that debate. So should the government intervene more and have more regulations?
1: Or should the companies take care of themselves?
0: Take care of themselves. But this is just a huge conversation that we should have, because a lot of people that I bet that you know, or maybe even experienced mildly or a lot, have experienced in companies.
1: Even if I have, I don't think I would ever identify it, because I don't think it would ever pan out in my advantage.
0: Exactly. So I would have to personally say that, you know, if that happened, that had happened to me, but I couldn't report because, of course, I knew that nothing would
1: Am I going to report it to?
0: Exactly. And how...
1: Where's human resources?
0: For freelancers? Yeah. No. And I think freelancers are much more vulnerable in this situation as well. So
1: that's why you need a good group of mentors and colleagues.
0: But absolutely.
1: You and I are lucky in that regard, but I think it's a serious issue worth discussing, which is why there are more stats on it. So for now, that's where we stand. Young, thank you so much for enlightening us on much needed discussion. We'll speak to you again next week.
0: See you next week.
1: We have Niall joining us in the studio next to talk about, yes, snails.
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0: what's in a question? Maybe just about everything important. So let's answer this question of the day. How did the gorbaengi, the whelk, become one of Korea's most beloved food? Good morning, Niall.
1: Good morning. Honestly, summertime, and I feel like summertime, this was the thought, train of thought I had. Summertime, mm-hmm. outdoor drinking, mm-hmm. 포장 matcha, mm-hmm. 골뱅이.
0: And could have been anything.
1: Why could 골뱅이? Have been, but you know what? When I first thought about this idea as a 10-year-old, the idea of escargot kind of grossed me out because...
0: I think that's natural.
1: Yeah.
0: No 10-year-old says... snails, yum.
1: Yum, right? But then that
0: it's
1: was
0: like
1: because
0: gooey and gummy.
1: I was living abroad and then later on realized 골뱅이 was also a type of snail, just underwater.
2: Sea snail.
1: Exactly. So,
0: but you ate 골뱅이.
1: But I did eat 골뱅이, also tried escargot afterwards in reverse, but both equally delicious. I love it.
0: Yay.
1: And we're going to be talking about why Koreans love it so much.
0: Okay. Also, a fraction of the price of escargot. Now, beyond Korea and France, it turns out many countries eat some variation of snails. And in some cultures, it's a delicacy. In others, it's much more affordable. A lot of neighboring countries of France actually eat snails. So where and how? How do they cook it?
1: Right. So lots of Mediterranean countries as well. But these are usually land snails, kind of different from what we eat here in Korea, not whelks. And of course, the World Cup champions, Spain, they actually have a whole festival dedicated to snails. It's actually the biggest snail eating festival.
0: I don't know how I feel about that.
1: Yeah, as delicious as it is, yes, it's called La Plec del Caracol, and it's celebrated actually 45th long history of snail eating festival. And you can sample thousands of pounds in various traditional types. And yes, so we're going to move on from Spain. The other countries surrounding Portugal, Italy, Greece all have some form of snail dish. Morocco, which is also where I grew up, they have snail soup. Mm. You can kind of see it in carts outside. So I guess it's
0: street food.
1: Okay. Right. And then over in Asia, in China, they eat various freshwater and sea snails, but these are different species from European escargot and Korean whelks. Who knew there were so many different types of edible snails?
0: I remember my brother was onto something when he said that a lot of these sea conches and sea snails look icky because they're essentially the same thing as land snails. It's
1: just
0: they live in the sea.
1: Yeah. And other countries like Vietnam, they also have their versions of steam, grilled, or stir-fried versions of snail, but whelks in particular. United Kingdom, they are traditionally sold at seafood stalls, especially in England, usually boiled and served with vinegar and pepper, nothing super intense. But today, the domestic consumption is relatively small, so much of their catch is exported to South Korea.
0: You're kidding.
1: Canada also, I mean, they have Atlantic Canada harvests whelks commercially, and most are exported, especially to Korea.
0: You're kidding.
1: That's right.
0: This is so interesting to me. All right. So are they exactly the same as 골뱅이 that's harvested locally?
1: So yes, United Kingdom and Canada whelks, yes, but no. They're different from what we kind of considered a premium seafood. Apparently, this North Atlantic or Northern whelk species become the ones we commonly use for canned whelk.
0: Okay.
1: But because they cannot be farmed, you have to catch them in the wild, meaning, one, they grow very slowly. It takes up to 5 years to reach adulthood.
0: Oh,
1: and
0: wow.
1: Fishermen must collect them from 100 to 400 meters below the sea, making harvesting very expensive and labor intensive. And yes, supply is limited and it often demands lots of use of substitute species, which is why we import other ones from Northern Atlantic.
0: Which is why the canned version is much more affordable.
1: Mm-hmm.
0: Now, how far back does Korea's love of whelk go back? It's not a traditional dish, and I really don't know when it came into our psyche.
1: Right. So fresh whelks spoil very quickly, as we said. It makes it difficult to transport outside of Eastern Korea.
0: Is that how it's born?
1: But in 1960s, the Korean companies began producing canned whelks from these, and it was actually primarily for export to Japan. And there was this one famous brand that associated with Ulchiro, which we'll talk about Ulchiro very quick soon. But it was in 1962 they established a factory, and around this time the canned whelks became very

0: widely available within Seoul.
1: All right, so tying the Uchido story for us, which is famously apparently tied to Korbengi itself. How did that begin?
0: So Uchido itself, just to give a historical background, was a major commercial district during the Japanese colonial period. Mm. And after the Korean War, it developed into one of the largest printing industry because there's lots of filming, advertising materials already being printed nearby. Traditional paper like hanji shops already existed. Mm. And they actually, the Welk, it appeared at Uchido Samga Station. Mm. And many printing workers gathered. It wasn't supposed to be a luxurious dish. Mm-hmm. And it was either probably eaten with soju or makgeolli as a side dish. But since canned whelks were originally seasoned for Japanese taste, kind of slightly sweet, Korean customers asked for owners to make them spicier. Mm-hmm. So they started adding chili powder, garlic, and shredded green onions, and finally including dried pollock, and sometimes using the canned broth altogether. Mm. And so it really evolved over time how they consumed this at Uchido. Mm.
1: And starting in the 70s, it became popular among young Koreans as a pairing became popular with draft beer. And the rest is history.
0: Right. Exactly. And yes, the popularity grew during the 80s when beer halls like Hoppu, Hoppu pubs spread across Korea. And the spicy Golbaengi muchim and its seasoned basically whelk salad with a beer became this classic, affordable comfort meal. And the Uchido Golbaengi Alley in Seoul became very famous. Mm. And office workers would go stop by afterwards. And you know how we say chimek, like chicken, fried chicken and beer? Mm-hmm. And now, back then it was Golbaengi and mekju. And it was a common invitation.
1: Golmek.
0: You know what? I think David had a whole segment about the Golbaengi sign, the at sign.
1: Yeah.
0: And yes, Korea's Golbaengi, the at sign is actually referring to the shape of the whelk. So
1: it looks like the snail shell.
0: Mm, so that just goes to show the prominence of the presence of Golbaengi in
1: and
0: our day-to-day lives. And ironically, even though it started off as kind of the cheaper way to drink and the side dish, but the original printing workers who created the culture can no longer afford the famous specialty restaurants because the prices have gone up so much.
1: Oh.
0: But this is kind of heartwarming. There are some old convenience stores that still preserve the original tradition. So they would have these few tables inside and they would have the cheap canned Golbaengi, and
1: nice.
0: Mostly frequented by local workers rather than tourists. It was a very humble dish.
1: And I feel like that's the kind of vibe that we would want to also preserve, right? Because that's like the roots of the apparently Golbaengi muchim culture.
0: Mm-hmm.
1: Due to this popularity, Korea became the world's largest consumer of whelk. Ta-da! Did you know? How much economic impact does this have in global trade? Now, when you see it in numbers,
0: yes.
1: It'll blow your mind.
0: So the simple pub dish that we've been talking about unexpectedly changed fishing industries on the other side of the world. Who knew? Over 90% of the world's whelk catch is eaten by Koreans.
1: That is hilarious.
0: And Korea effectively became the world's dominant consumer of a single seafood product. And most people outside of Korea kind of dislike it for the appearance, the chewy texture, if you're not used to it, the smell even. We talked about France, Britain, even Belgium. They have some whelk dishes, but they're not as popular and as affordable. But they signed supply contracts and built canning operation to export large quantities to Korea because of the lesser popular form of whelk. As a result, countries around North Sea export most of their catch to Korea. And apparently some Welsh fishermen even joke that they hope Korea remains economically and politically stable so that Koreans will keep buying whelks. And so, yes, we are the world's biggest predator of whelks, surpassing the species' natural predators. So
1: that's so
0: we are the nation
1: 90%?
0: Of whelks. Yes, that is... We don't like to
1: How
0: do things
1: half-handed.
0: How
1: is that not a bigger headline? That's insane now.
0: Yes.
1: You know, if you're curious, like, there are ways to turn Golbaengi into, like, fake escargot. It's so easy.
0: Ooh, that sounds yummy.
1: I didn't create the recipe. Lee Jong-yeon, the singer-actress, did.
0: Ooh.
1: And it's so easily available. All you need is, like, garlic and parsley or
0: butter.
1: A little bit of... Yeah, a lot of butter. And it takes, like, 5 minutes to cook on the stove.
0: That sounds delicious. I'm actually going to make that.
1: And cheap. Thank you very much, Niall. No Have problem. A great day with escargot.
2: Yes.
1: I'll see you tomorrow. That brings us to the end of this edition of Good Morning. So we'll be back tomorrow at 7 a.m. sharp. Have a great day, everyone. Try to stay dry. 21 takes us out. We'd come back home. We'll see you tomorrow.

0: Jeju, opening a new era, people truly come first here. In the face of this great change, here stands JDC returning to its very first commitment. 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With high-tech industries, global education, and AI infrastructure, it firmly builds the foundation for future growth of Jeju and is making a better tomorrow. 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
1: Under the blazing sun and drenching humidity, how can we stay safe and healthy? Avoid outdoor activities when the daily high reaches over 33 degrees Celsius or 91.4 degrees Fahrenheit for two consecutive days or more. Drink plenty of water, but avoid taking cold showers or entering the waters without a warm-up exercise. When you are indoors where there isn't an air conditioner, position an electric fan towards a window to keep the area well ventilated. Feeling dizzy or nauseous? It may be a sign of heat exhaustion. If this is the case, take a rest in a cool area and drink a cool beverage slowly. Unlike other adverse weather conditions and natural disasters, damages caused by heat waves can be significantly reduced if we are well prepared. So remember the tips we've given you and stay safe and healthy this summer.
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It's Monday, July 20th, 2026, and I'm your host, Peter Bint. Just a few hours ago, the eyes of football fans all over the world were focused on one place. Did you guys watch the 2026 FIFA World Cup Final 2? I know we've got some Argentinian listeners, and I'm sure they might be drowning their sorrows and not turning up to the stream today. The champion of this North American World Cup has finally been crowned, and after so long, it was what, about 6 weeks this time around with the expansion? Congratulations to Spain for beating Argentina after extra time. People with different languages and cultures enjoying the same match at the exact same time.